Yeah, The Heart of Every Girl, that's Elton John, a song written for the 2003 film Mona Lisa Smile. And it's a very good morning to you, to all of you. It's Town Talk. Welcome to the programme. Thank you for joining me. It's good to be back after a little absence. And I'd like to thank Ian Rayson, of course, too, for his brekkie show. So Ian's on his way home to enjoy a lovely warm breakfast. I think you deserve it, Ian. Thanks so much. 10 minutes past 10 here on Radio Eastern. And coming up very, very shortly, we'll be visiting the Outer Eastern Food Share family. They work hard. They're in Wantirna, and they shift a heck of a lot of food from people who don't need it anymore to people who desperately do need it. So that's coming up. And in the second hour of the program, we'll be talking about volunteering, and the Eastern Health Volunteers will be joining us, I hope, if the telephones are kind to us. And disability is the discussion with Eastern Health. So we've got plenty to keep us occupied. Please do stay with me.

Carney and Wendy Wilson. Well, they're the daughters of Brian Wilson, the Beach Boy, and they were paying a musical tribute to their father. A lovely song called Warmth of the Sun. And indeed, there's a lot of warmth out there if you can stand the sun. It's lovely. A little earlier, of course, you heard all about slip, slop and slap. Well, yeah, do be careful if you're out there, because the sun may not feel very hot, but the damage can be done whether you know about it or not. And today, sun protection is recommended from, well, 9:20 it was this morning, through until 2:50 this afternoon, where the UV index is predicted to reach 6, which is high. So, you know, look after your skin, please. Did you know that the Heathmont Ladies Probus, they meet on the first Monday of each month? What do they do? Well, they conduct a quick meeting. The afternoon tea is served. And then they introduce their guest speaker, who will be George Petru, OAM. He's a portrait artist and author whose subject will be The Art of Humanity. 5th of October. Now, that's today week. 2 o'clock through till 4 in the afternoon. And the Probus Club for Heathmont Ladies meets at the Heathmont Baptist Church, 78 Cuthbert Street in Heathmont. Now, if you'd like to make contact with them, then please do. Give this lady a call and say we sent her. Jill Diedrich, 0409-528-520. That's Jill Diedrich, 0409-528-520, the Heathmont Ladies Probus Club.

0: That's an Australian singer-songwriter. His name is Josh Pike, and it's a song called Highway, a track from Josh's eighth studio album, Kingdom Within, released back in June, and a great song too. 20 minutes past 10, you're with Town Talk on Radio Eastern, and I'd like to welcome to the studio right now my very first guest for quite a few months, Marilyn Lambert. Marilyn, good morning to you.
1: Good morning. Thanks to be here.
0: Indeed, I'm happy that you are here, keeping me company in this little studio we have for ourselves. I think you'll agree, Marilyn, that at the moment the cost of living crunch is hitting kitchen tables right across our community. But you'll also agree that behind the scenes there's a massive operation underway to ensure no one in Melbourne's Outer East goes hungry. And that operation is called Outer East Food Share, which I only came across for the first time a couple of weeks ago. But I guess a lot of people are benefiting from what you do. Just explain how it all works. You're at the Wantirna Hub, so you see what's going on. What goes on a daily basis?
1: Okay, yeah. Food relief is quite a massive operation. It starts with the generosity of the supermarkets, and they often donate surplus food. Sometimes it's near Best Buy, sometimes it's used by, it's coming up soon, but it's largely edible food. And a lot of that food is collected by volunteers in refrigerated vans in our case, and some of the smaller charities just do it in their own cars with Eskies. So the food is picked up, it's sorted, and it's then handed out to people in need. And this happens right across Melbourne, and particularly in our area. We are covering Knox, Maroondah and Yarra Ranges councils. And we pick up 7 days a week, picking up food that is really good for people who are struggling to afford it at the moment.
0: Do you have a choice? Do you say, look, I'd like that, no, I don't want that, or we can't use that? Or is it just come one, come all?
1: That's an interesting question. It is, with most of them, we are obligated to take what's there, but we only need to take what's edible. And most of the time, the staff in the supermarkets are pretty good. You know, they sort stuff and don't give us rubbish. Occasionally, some of them, maybe not as familiar with food relief or haven't got the same empathy, will stick stuff in that's clearly not edible. We don't take that. Mm. We can't use it. So most of the time, we're picking up what's available. It might be more, for example, donuts and bread than we want. There's never more meat than we want, but we take it readily and sort and make use of it.
0: As I said in the introduction, we hear about this relentless cost of living, the pressures that people are under, that some of them are not doing certain things to ensure they can keep the food on the table. How have things changed? Because you've been, I'm just looking at my notes here, you've been busy since 2012, haven't you?
1: Yeah, and over that time we've noticed a shift. Back then, there were people struggling, and there were a number of people who slipped between the cracks when it comes to Centrelink or other ways of receiving monies. And back then, there were a number of people like that. Over time, we've noticed big growth in what we call the working poor. And now we're seeing quite a few people who, one or two people are working, good job, trying to pay the mortgage, trying to pay the rent. But rents and mortgages have gone up so much, and right now fuel has gone up, and so people are really struggling to be able to make ends meet. It's not that they're wasting money, they're just spending it on the essentials like rent, mortgage, and a certain amount of fuel to get them from A to B, and there just isn't quite enough to do as much food as they need.
0: Struggling, you use the word struggling. Is Outer East Food Share struggling to keep up?
1: I don't know about struggling. We're in the fortunate position of being able to pick up 50 tonnes a month. So, you know, about, I think that in a line, that's something like 800 trolley loads full of food. So we're lucky that we've got great contacts with industry. We pick up, for example, Chobani are very generous and give us a pallet of yoghurt every month, good yoghurt. We pick up from Food Bank Second Bite. So we've got a good range of sources. We're not struggling, but we can always do with more protein in particular. Protein and dairy are the things that are donated least. And we've just completed a wonderful promotion with Knox Council. They invited, as part of a winter appeal, local residents to donate pantry food. And that was wonderful. We got many thousands of cans of pantry food, which obviously, being shelf-stable, are great for people to keep. So we're not struggling, but we can always do more because there's a growing demand. Every one of the 60 agencies we work with has reported more clients, more people in need this year.
0: Our listeners may remember that in, I think, a couple of weeks ago, we included a community service announcement for your organisation because you are looking for a second hub, or you would like to open a second hub, which tends to suggest you are expanding.
1: Yeah, we're expanding to the extent that 50 tonnes a month means that the closed-down kindergarten that we use is actually full to capacity. It's wonderful if anyone wants to come down one weekday morning and have a look around. It's busy. We're getting in 2 or 3 tonnes each day and trying to sort it and then have 10 agencies come in. It's busy. And we've got to think about both food safety and personal safety moving around. So, yes, we're looking to expand into a smaller hub just a few days a week to take the pressure off the Wantirna hub. Mm.
0: And can listeners help in this respect? I mean, I think the CSA was calling for suggestions. Do you know anywhere? Is there anywhere that you perhaps can help by providing some sort of accommodation?
1: That's exactly right. What we're looking for is not some whiz-bang big thing. We're looking for, say, a small corner of a scout hall or a community hall or a sporting complex where we can put in a couple of commercial fridges and freezers and, say, a pantry of food. We can pay the electricity. And so we only really need that open 2 or 3 days a week to supplement what we're doing from the hub in Wantirna. So anybody who knows of an opportunity to co-locate with someone else, unfortunately, we're a voluntary organisation. We don't have the money to pay commercial rents. And that's why we haven't gone down the track of looking for a commercial premises. It would be irresponsible. We can't financially afford it.
0: Mm. And if someone can offer some assistance in this respect, there's a telephone number I have here. I hope it's the correct one. 0409, is that the one?
1: Yep.
0: 0409-253-489. So give that number a call when Marilyn's finished with us. And perhaps you can help her out. It must be a satisfying experience, not just knowing that you're helping somebody, a lot of people, but also that you're contributing to the environment in the sense that none of this is going into landfill, which I guess it would be going to otherwise, wouldn't it?
1: That's right. We are saving 50 tonnes of food a month from landfill. And as I said, the majority of it is edible. There is a proportion that's not, and our volunteers sort that out, and that mainly goes to farmers. Mm. And farmers appreciate that it's fruit and veg largely, you know, outer leaves of cauliflowers, that sort of stuff, and some spare bread. And so at the end of the day, the only thing that we can't use is really mouldy stuff, and that just goes into FOGO. So none goes into landfill. It's very satisfying for a number of reasons, to be honest, Roger. We like the fact that we're saving food from landfill. We're helping people who couldn't afford food. But we also got a really good community of people working at the hub. There's 80 volunteers and drivers. And it's a really nice, satisfying environment. People are connecting with community, connecting with each other. We've started a little garden out the back to grow fresh greens. So we're trying to spread the love and spread the involvement of the locals. So it is a real win-win for everyone.
0: Indeed, it's a very worthwhile operation. Sad all the same, because effectively it means there's so much waste. I mean, when you think about it, you're probably not taking everything that is available to take. There must be a huge amount.
1: There is. There's a huge amount of food that is still not being used in our community. And I do feel very passionate about the fact that it's being wasted. It's an economic waste. It's an environmental waste. And I remember once a farmer, the son of a strawberry farmer was in, he said, it's it would break Dad's heart to see that all of this stuff is being wasted, or, sorry, not wasted, not being used as fresh as it could be. So I'd love to see us change things. I'd love to see the legislation change. Having Best Buy dates on bags of apples is crazy. Mm-hmm. We can soon tell whether apples are off or not, but stores are legally not allowed to sell them beyond a Best Buy date. Mm. The Best Buy dates are doing the really bad thing about causing too much food waste.
0: So Best Before or Use Before Date, or there are two, aren't there? There's Best Before.
1: That's right.
0: And
1: Use By.
0: Use By. What's the difference?
1: Well, Best Before, it means that somebody has tested the product or looked at the product and said its optimal used date would be X. But it doesn't mean it's going to go off overnight. Things like cheese, cream, canned goods, packets of spaghetti and flour, they don't go off. They're made over years, literally months, deteriorate slowly, but they don't go off in the same way as, say, meat, milk and dairy. And those things are protected by use-by dates, and that does mean something. We're very strict on use-by dates, but clearly best-by dates are just really a marketing ploy. Mm. They don't help the environment, and I get passionate about that.
0: I can imagine. Now, we've sort of talked about the big boys, if I can use that term, the supermarkets and the other places that produce all of this food that you take. Can individuals contribute?
1: Certainly, yes. That's a good point, actually. We do get people who are downsizing, or they're relocating somewhere else, or a deceased estate. Anything that's in good condition, we're happy to take. And we do take quite a few donations from locals. Just pop in any morning of the week, Monday to Friday. We also take garden produce, and lovely locals have donated armfuls of lemons and silver beet and zucchinis, whatever's in season.
0: And what about drivers? Because you've got vans which pick stuff up and deliver it too?
1: Yeah, we are looking for more drivers. To be a driver, you just need to have a full licence and a working with children check that we can help you with. But you also need to be able to lift about 15 kilos. If you've seen supermarket black crates or big cardboard boxes, you've got to be able to lift those. And it is a bit of a task. We generally start around 8 a.m. and finish about 11. But it's a wonderful way of actually seeing what happens in society, seeing what happens when food's picked up. You can go in a team. You can either be the driver or a co-driver, and the co-driver obviously helps load and unload the van. And so we'd really love some drivers, co-drivers who can help once a week, once a fortnight. Come down. If you're not sure, come down and give it a go. Happy to have people come and have a look, do a trial run. Well worthwhile. We've got drivers who say they like doing it and it's their fitness exercise regime for the morning. So it's a good job to do.
0: If someone wants to pop down to see you, just to have a look at the operation, Outer Eastern Food Share, where are you in Monturna?
1: We're in Templeton Street, 51 Templeton Street, which is just off Burwood Highway. 51 refers to the entire complex there, which is the football oval, the kids' playground, tennis. So drive into the car park, turn left and look for us in the closed-down kindergarten building. So, yeah, pop in, say hello. Happy to see you, even happier if you'd like to bring some donated pantry goods. Just a few from your local supermarket would be wonderful.
0: And if someone wants to make contact first, how should they do that?
1: They can either ring that number or they can go to volunteer at outereastfoodshare.org and register their interest there, and we'll get back to them.
0: Marilyn Lambert, it's been a pleasure talking to you. A marvellous task that you have, and helping such a large number of people. Marilyn is the coordinator of the Monturna Hub of Outer East Food Share, and maybe coordinator of the new hub. I hope you get one.
1: So do we.
0: Marilyn, thank you very much. It's been a pleasure talking to you.
1: Thank you for the opportunity. It's great.
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Thank you very much. I'm just losing the plot a tad here. That was Like a Lady. Retrogram is the name of the singer, and it is a single singer. He's based in Melbourne. His name is Retrogram. Although that recording was written and produced here in Australia, the cellist is from Argentina and the violinist from Chile. And one of the backing vocalists is from the United Kingdom, so quite an international recording, that one. His name? Retrogram. And this is Town Talk Radio Eastern. It's 21 minutes to 11. Now, I'm going to tell you about the blessing. Yes, I am. The annual blessing of the animal service will take place at 2 o'clock on Sunday afternoon, October the 4th, at St. John's Anglican Church, 69 Wicklow Avenue, Croydon. And entry, by the way, is via Toorak Avenue. The blessing of the animals commemorates St. Francis of Assisi, the patron saint of animals and the environment, whose example teaches us to respect and care for all of God's creatures. It's a celebration of thanksgiving for the love, the comfort and companionship our pets and other animals bring lives. You're invited to bring along your pets, suitably contained or restrained, of course, so that they can receive a special blessing. There'll be an opportunity to give thanks for beloved pets from our past too, and if the event might be too overwhelming for your pet, well, you can bring a photo instead. Children are also invited to bring a special soft toy. Now, the service will be followed by treats and refreshments for all. This is a free event for all people who love animals and is family-friendly, of course. Now, that's at the St. John's Anglican Church, 69 Wicklow Avenue, Croydon, and that's Sunday the 4th of October. That's this coming Sunday at 2 o'clock. And it's doesn't cost anything. You just pop along and enjoy yourself. You can get further details from 0422 599697. 0422 599697.

0: That was J.J. Heller. Well, that's how she likes to be called, J.J. It's actually Jennifer Judy Heller, and that's Count On Me, pretty little song. It's almost a quarter to 11 on Town Talk, and Radio Eastern is your companion right now, all day, every day, 24 hours a day. So, you know, I hope you enjoy what you hear from this station. Unfortunately, you aren't able to ring at the moment because the phones are playing up. So any calls that you may wish to put through to us are not getting through. We have problems with the phones. So please bear with us. Our boys with these white coats are frantically trying to sort things out, and I'm sure that they will because they do persevere. We have news for you coming up in just 15 minutes.
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5: Russell Morris, the former Somebody's Image lead singer, was destined to be an Aussie music icon. His first single, The Real Thing, exploded on the scene. The epic six-minute psychedelic soundscape rocketed to number one, quickly followed by Part 3 into Paper Walls. Morris was riding high and en route to London with the hottest of Australian recordings ever. Sadly, London wasn't keen. His hopes of international fame dashed. He picked up Rachel. No, not some London dolly bird, but his next hit single. And was soon homeward bound to record Bloodstone, his first album with a fistful of his own compositions, including Sweet Sweet Love. The 70s rolled on, so did the hits. Live With Friends, Wings of an Eagle, and Let's Do It, before Russell moved to the US. Back home, Morris worked with bands, released records, and eventually ended up in Jesus Christ Superstar. Later, he joined contemporaries Daryl Cotton and Ronnie Burns, working the lucrative revival circuit. Jim Keys replaced Burns in 2000, and the show continued until Cotton's death in 2012. But Morris wasn't done. He independently released a blues-oriented album, Sharkmouth Tea, Sharkmouth, in 2012, which returned him to the charts. Two more successful albums, Van Diemen's Land in 2014 and Red Dirt, Red Heart in 2015. Russell's almost 50-year career has had highs and lows, but through it all, Morris has kept faith with his audiences. And in 2023, backed by a 50-piece symphony orchestra, he rewarded them with a spectacular journey down memory lane, around the corner and into the light of day. Yes, Russell Morris is the real thing. And an Aussie music icon to boot.

0: Now, if you saw the 1998 science fiction disaster movie Armageddon, you'll probably remember that song. It was originally sung by the American hard rock group Aerosmith, and it served as the theme song for that film. But that was not obviously Aerosmith. That was a duo called Music Travel Love. And in addition, there was Felix Irwin, who joined the duo for that one. I don't want to miss a thing. Well, you don't need to, because you're with Radio Eastern.
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This evening, that's today, Trevor Bansgrove will be your host and he'll be interviewing Craig Mason. Now, Craig is one of our newer presenters and Trevor's interested to discover what brought him to Radio Eastern. He'll also be bringing some of his favourite music for us to hear, as well as some insights into other interests. So do listen. That's tonight here on Radio Eastern for Monday's Music Mix, 6 o'clock. And Trevor Bransgrove invites you to join him and have a listen to his interview with our colleague, Craig Mason, who only joined us recently.

0: A little bit of country, a little bit of guitar. 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
2: I'm Ron Wilson. New homeowners could be forced to spend up to 46% of their income on mortgage repayments if the RBA hands down another interest rate hike tomorrow. Interest rates are expected to rise to their highest level in almost two decades. Judo Bank is predicting as many as four further rate hikes as the Reserve Bank

Well, that's a singer you probably haven't heard from for quite a while. His name was Mel Torme. He was nicknamed the Velvet Fog because of the quality of his voice. He was active on the US music scene from the age of about four right through until 1966. He passed away in 1999, and that was his cover version of the Turtles' hit in 1967, Happy Together. Well, you may be partial to a little bit of folk music. Well, let me tell you that the Victorian Folk Music Club holds supportive round-robin sessions for singing, playing, reciting, yarns and performance. All skill levels and interests are catered for, and what's more, supper is provided. Now, these sessions are all on Tuesday, except every second Tuesday each month. So 7:30, that's the time it all kicks off at the Ringwood East Senior Citizens, Lawrence Grove, Ringwood East. Now, the cost is $6 for members and $7 for non-members. The Victorian Folk Music Club, that's Tuesdays. So if you want further information, then may I suggest that you give this number a call, 0411 750462, 0411 750462. That's the Victorian Folk Music Club, and they support us, and Radio Eastern supports them. It's 10 minutes past 11. Jeremy Maru, and his name is Tom Busby, that's the other one, but together they're called Busby Maru. I think Maru is the correct pronunciation, perhaps not, but this is one of their most recent releases. Jeremy, by the way, is from the Torres Strait Islands, and Tom from Queensland.

0: Yeah, the best part of me is you, Busby Maru. Hope you enjoyed that. It's 13 and a half minutes past 11. This is Town Talk. And coming up, another Aussie classic.
1: 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Entry is just $15 a person, which includes a delicious morning tea. Why not stay on for lunch afterwards at the bistro, which offers an extensive menu? Phone 9725 6211 for more information from station sponsor, the Dorset Gardens Hotel, located at 335 Dorset Road, Croydon.
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0: Yeah, a true Aussie classic, and that belongs very much to Little River Band Reminiscing. It was released, believe it or not, 48 years ago. Now, that cover version was from another Aussie group, Madison Avenue.
1: Today, we're taking a look at one of the icons of Melbourne's outer east, the Ringwood Clock Tower. The story of the Ringwood Clock Tower begins in the 1920s. It was a period of rapid development for Ringwood, which had recently been declared a town. The Ringwood Progress Association, a group of dedicated local citizens, envisioned a central landmark that would serve both as a practical timepiece and a tribute to the community's progress. They began campaigning for the construction of a clock tower, and in 1927, their efforts paid off when the project was officially approved. The clock tower was designed by the renowned architect A.C. Leith and Bartlett, known for their work on public buildings throughout Victoria. Their design was a blend of Art Deco and classical revival styles, reflecting the optimism and forward-thinking spirit of the era. Construction of the clock tower was carried out in phases, with the foundation stone being laid on the 5th of August 1927. Local tradespeople and volunteers played a significant role in the building process, contributing their skills and time to bring the vision to life. The structure was completed in late 1928, and on the 22nd of December of that year, it was officially unveiled in a grand ceremony attended by nearly the entire town. The clock tower quickly became a central gathering point for the community. It was the site of numerous public events, from Anzac Day commemorations to Christmas celebrations. In the post-war years, it even served as a makeshift memorial with wreaths laid at its base to honour local soldiers who had served in wars. One of the most significant moments in the clock tower's history came in 1965, when it underwent its first major renovation. The original mechanical clock mechanism, which had been manually wound every day, was replaced with an electric one, marking a new era of modernity. Yet despite these updates, the clock tower has retained its historic charm, standing as a link between Ringwood's past and present. Over the years, the Ringwood clock tower has faced challenges, particularly during the redevelopment of the town centre in the 1980s, when there was debate over whether it should be moved or preserved. Thankfully, the community rallied together and the clock tower was saved, ensuring that it would continue to be a focal point in the heart of Ringwood for future generations. Today, the Ringwood Clock Tower is more than just a timepiece. It's a symbol of our town's history, the resilience of its people, and the enduring spirit of community that binds us all together. So, next time you drive by, take a moment to look up and appreciate this piece of our local heritage. It's more than just bricks and mortar, it's a testament to the people of Ringwood, past and present. Thanks for joining us, and join us next time as we take a look at more icons around Melbourne's Outer East on Your Voice in Melbourne's Outer East, Radio Eastern FM 98.1.
0: So when you next drive past the Ringwood Clock Tower, you'll know a lot more about it and appreciate it a lot more. Now, let's go to Knox, shall we? Why not? Well, the Knox Environment Society is to hold a celebration, and it's a celebration of spring. They'd like to invite all of you to this weekend of nature, community and sustainable living. And it'll be a weekend filled with great value plant sales, live music, kids' activities and a repurposed treasure stall. That's on Saturday, the 10th of October. That's the Knox Environment Society's celebration to spring. And that's at 1010 Burwood Highway, Ferntree Gully. The entry is free. Go along and celebrate. Why not? Give Richard Farquhar a call, because he has all the information at his fingertips. 0425 832482. 0425 832 482.

Now, that's a self-styled ska punk band from Victoria, formed in 2005. They're called The Resignators. And if you'd like more from them, why not pop along to the Northcote Theatre this Friday, the 2nd of October. They have a show on and it starts at 7 p.m. sharp, The Resignators. Pop along and see them, why not? 27, nearly 28 minutes past 11 on Radio Eastern's Town Talk. And I should remind you that this coming weekend, Sunday, October the 4th, is when daylight saving starts. So what you need to do before you go to bed on the Saturday, the 3rd, is to move your clock forward, or clocks forward. There's always one that gets missed. But those purists, of course, who say, no, it's got to be done at precisely the right time. What is it, 2 o'clock on Sunday morning, something like that? But whatever, I always do it before I go to bed. Move your clocks forward and you'll be into daylight saving time, which starts this coming Sunday. Now, you've heard us from time to time, well, quite often really, talk about organisations organising things for you, inviting you to come along and enjoy all that there is to enjoy in this outer east of Melbourne. Well, we could be talking about your organisation and what you're planning to do, because if your group or your club is not for profit, then you may be interested in using our community service announcements to promote your group and your activities. 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

0: A product of the TV franchise, The X Factor, One Direction, taking us back to 2010. That's a great song, I think, Forever Young. I wish we could stay that. Forever Young. Town Talk is the programme at 26 minutes to midday. And it's time now to welcome back. And I say welcome back because we haven't spoken to Eastern Health Volunteer Services for a little while now. Carol McLeod, I hope you're hearing me.
1: Yes, I can hear you, Roger. Good morning.
0: Good morning to you. I'm afraid we've been forced to do this interview in a rather odd way. I have my mobile phone in my hand and it's right up against the microphone so that our listeners can hear you. Not the most ideal situation. Look, let's get into it because you wanted to be talking about inclusivity in volunteering. I wonder, what do you mean by that and why is inclusivity so important?
1: Well, I think inclusivity is really important in all aspects of our modern life, but in volunteering, I think we have an opportunity to include lots of different people, and that can be a benefit to us and also a benefit to them. I hate using the word disability. I prefer to actually not use that word, but we have volunteers that come to us who, for whatever reason, they may not be able to get paid employment, so they are looking to build up their confidence by volunteering and giving something back to the community. Mm-hmm. So when I say inclusiveness, I mean including all kinds of different people who, for whatever reason, may be not finding paid employment or just seeking to contribute to the community in a beneficial way for them.
0: Well, okay, I'll try not to use the word, as you've requested. Taking on board, if I can call it that, a wide spectrum of volunteers some who may not have, may have lots of ability, others may not have much ability. What's your policy? I mean, do you have support and to promote these people?
1: So, yes, so that's a very important part of it being inclusive in volunteering. It means that we do have to seek some supports. And within the Eastern Health framework, we do have lots of support. We have health and wellness support and disability support. We have, it can be also that people have just arrived here in Australia and are seeking to build their confidence with their language. So we might need to find some supports with them in the community to do that. But my belief is that volunteering can be such a positive thing for so many different people, from maybe a mum who's been out of the workforce for a while and wants to come back into paid employment, but volunteering is a way to do that, or someone with a diagnosis of Asperger's or autism who may be lacking the confidence in lots of different interactions with people every day. So volunteering offers people a way to feel valued in society and give back to the community.
0: How broad is your cohort of volunteers? And by broad, I mean the sort of people that you have come in who are, equipped for this or equipped, not equipped for that. How broad is that cohort today?
1: So it's starting to expand, and my mission is to expand it further. We currently have, our volunteering starts at 18. You have to be 18 and over to volunteer. So our youngest volunteer might be someone who's 18, and our oldest volunteer might be someone who's in their late 80s. And age is no barrier to volunteering, because even if people are reaching a point where they feel that they have mobility issues or they're struggling to stay on their feet, they can still come in and we provide them with a seat, and they can still have that interaction with the community that is so important for so many people.
0: So when somebody comes to you, to offer their services as a volunteer. You obviously have criteria. You obviously have to decide now, where are they going to be best located? How can we benefit from their particular talents? You obviously have a process that they need to go through.
1: That's true. And a new thing that I've been looking at too is lived experience. So we have some rehab programs, particularly cardiac and pulmonary and oncology for people who are having cancer treatment. And sometimes our volunteers come from people who have actually been through that treatment and have lived experience, and they're able to provide a valuable support for people who are just starting out on that journey. So when someone comes to volunteer with us, we do ask them a range of questions, including do they have a disability, which they can or cannot. They don't have to disclose that, but disclosing that does give us the opportunity to be able to provide them with support in the process. My process is that I like to find out what someone's skills are or their particular talents, and then we try to match them up with something that will work for them and work for us.
0: I can imagine that there are people who might be a little reticent about coming forward to offer their services, feeling that, well, there really isn't going to be anywhere for me to fit in. How would you allay fears that these people may have?
1: That is a really good question. I think it can be tricky when you feel that you might not have anything to offer or that you lack the confidence. But we are always open to hearing from people. I definitely want to hear from people who are not ensure what they want to do, whether it's volunteering with Eastern Health, or we can maybe refer them to some other volunteering service or another service in the community. So I think it's important for people not to feel alone and not to feel left behind.
0: Mm-hmm. And how would you promote volunteering specifically for Eastern Health, but I guess in general, how would you promote that in terms of the benefit that not just you as a hospital or a medical facility derive from it, but from the volunteers' point of view?
1: Yeah, so with Eastern Health, we have just released our 2026 to 2031 strategic plan, and part of that strategic plan is community focus, community outreach, and that is where volunteers sit as a very vital part of that role. So we do advertise our volunteer opportunities on our website, but our website does also have a lot of information about how to get involved.
0: And that website address?
1: That is www.easternhealth.org.au. And easy to find, or just Google Eastern Health, and you could maybe Google Eastern Health volunteers, and that will take you to that page. Another really good one is Eastern Volunteering, which does sound a little confusing, but that is that's an initiative by Maroondah Council, and that talks about all the volunteering opportunities that we have out here in the East.
0: Great. Well, Carol, good to talk to you again after a gap of a couple of months, and I hope to speak to you again or one of your colleagues in about a month.
1: Lovely. I'm actually planning, Roger, to have some guests, some of our volunteers to come on and have a chat from their perspective. I think that would be of great value to everyone.
0: Great. Carol McLeod, who's the Volunteer Services Coordinator at Eastern Health Volunteer Services. Thank you, and enjoy your walk. You're walking the dog.
1: You can hear the dog barking in the background.
0: Yes.
1: We're actually at our beach house in Kilcunda on Bunurong country, so it's a beautiful day down here.
0: And it's a beautiful day up here. Carol, thank you. Thank you.
1: Pleasure.
0: Bye-bye.
1: Thank you, Roger. Bye.
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Good old country music there from Melanie Dyer. She's an Australian country artist too. Daisies from Dirt. It's 14 minutes to midday. This is Radio Eastern's Town Talk. And of course we have news and weather and sport all together at midday. And Johnny Dee's with me now. He's going to be presenting Monday Mix, the magazine. And he's sort of waiting in the wings to sit in the seat after I go. So I'm keeping the seat warm for him.

Anton Dubik and the Overtones. Well, Anton's a man of many parts, or talents, I should say, because he's a ballroom and Latin dancer. He's an author, he's a television presenter, and last but not least, he's also a singer, as we've just heard. 10 to midday. It's almost time for me to vacate the studio, and Johnny D will be taking over at 12 to take you through till 2 o'clock.

Yeah, well, as they say, today is yesterday's tomorrow. Michael Bublé, 6 minutes to midday. And I think it's just about time for me to say goodbye and to leave you in the capable hands of Johnny D. And he'll be with you for the next 2 hours right here on Radio Eastern. And as I should say, I'll say it musically, thank you for being a friend.

0: Tomorrow, concerns are growing that some newer homeowners could soon be spending nearly half their income on mortgage repayments. Social researcher and demographer Mark McCrindle warns this financial strain means the younger generation will not have the safety net or nest egg their parents relied on.
1: The biggest nest egg Australian retirees have is not their super at the moment, it's their property. They can downsize, they can unlock money in that. They've seen that just in the last 20 years increase 2.5 times. And so that's been the best asset vehicle. So if the next generation don't have that, they're going to be a bit more financially insecure.
0: The US has raised its threat level at a second RAF base in the UK after a suspected terrorist plot was foiled. A group of men was intercepted, believed to be on their way to RAF base Fairford, which has been used by American forces during the conflict with Iran. Assistant Chief Constable Richard O'Cone says police moved in after a tip-off.
2: Relating to three suspicious vehicles travelling towards RAF Fairford. Armed officers responded and subsequently arrested five men in the Welford area on suspicion of committing offences under the Explosives Act. The men were taken into custody where they remain.
0: Officials in Tehran had identified the site as a possible military target. South African police have launched a manhunt after gunmen killed at least 27 people in two mass shootings in Cape Town and Johannesburg. A local police commissioner says it's believed a turf war over illegal mining is behind the attacks. In France, Pope Leo has called on French bishops to root out the scourge of sexual abuse in the Catholic Church. The Pope delivered the message to bishops during a private meeting in Lourdes on the third day of his four-day official visit to France. A 2021 inquiry found that clergy or lay members of the church had abused about 330,000 people as children in France over 70 years. And Sydney Airport says it does not expect any impact on passengers due to planned strike action. Dozens of work safety officers will walk off the job from 10 o'clock tonight. This is Air National News. In sport, the relentless pressure is showing on Lions coach Chris Fagan as he addresses the issue of retirement despite the spectacular AFL Grand Final win over Fremantle. Fagan has steered the club to three back-to-back premierships but says he'll take a week or two to consider his future.
3: I just got to work out whether I still want that in my life or I don't. If I don't go on, I still want to stay involved in footy in some way, shape or form, but I want to be able to do it properly if I'm going to keep going. I don't want to take any shortcuts because I never want my players to take shortcuts. So that'll be the question that I have to ask myself.
0: The celebrations continue for Knights fans as they prepare for their first NRL Grand Final appearance in 25 years. Knights great Kurt Gidley says the excitement is already near fever pitch.
4: More and more blue and red around town, whether it's flags or businesses with streamers and the bloody butchers having red and blue sausages in the front counter. And that was me. I was a butcher in 2001 and I was making red and blue snags in the lead up to the 2001 Grand Final. So this week's going to explode for sure.
0: Former New South Wales Premier Mike Baird is standing down as Cricket Australia chairman after losing support from his own state. David Boone will take over the role from next month's AGM. And in golf, the USA came from behind on the final day to win an 11th straight President's Cup. Australian Independent Radio News.
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7: The weather forecast for Melbourne's outer east today, Monday, September the 28th, is for a sunny conditions to continue with a top of 20. Overnight, we expect a low of 8, and tomorrow, partly cloudy and 24. Wednesday, shower or two and 24. Thursday, showers and 23. The current temperature outside our studio in Croydon at the moment is 21. You're on Radio Eastern 98.1 FM, where the time is 6 minutes after 12. So hi there, it's Johnny D, and I'm your presenter for today's edition of our Monday magazine program. But before I go any further, let me give a heartfelt thanks to Roger for his great show, Town Talk, and thank you for that, Roger, and thank you for helping me with a smooth changeover. We've got a few things happening in our studio at the moment with some modifications being done to pathways and everything around the place, and we're using our backup studio. So thank you, Roger, for helping me get through the changeover. Additionally, if you or a loved one out there has a birthday, we won't ask your age, or a celebration, on or around close to this day, well, maybe we send you a best wish for that. Also, we can't take any calls today, but we hope that our program will lift you. If you're not too well, you're not feeling too good, we hope that the program will lift you a little bit today. But unfortunately, we're unable to take your calls today, given the situation that we're working from a different sort of setup. But some good music around. We've got a few announcements, a couple of little stories. I'll have the quiz I'll have on this day. But let's take a little bit of a listen to Chris Rea and Josephine. Here we go.

Ronan Keating, When You Say Nothing At All. Very big hit for Ronan Keating. Before that was Chris Rea with Josephine. Got an announcement here for today, actually. On Monday, the 28th of September, Trevor Bransgrove will be interviewing Craig Mason. Craig is one of our newer presenters, and Trevor will be interested to discover what brought him to Radio Eastern. He will also be bringing some of his favourite music for us to hear, as well as some insights into other interests. So listen on Monday Music Mix, which is tonight, Monday the 28th of September at 6 p.m. Okay, 6 p.m. for an interview of one of our newer presenters, Craig Mason. Alrighty, what have we got here? The time is 16 minutes after 12. You're on Radio Eastern 98.1 FM. We sadly can't take phone calls today because we're in a secondary studio that we use for other things, practice and things like that, because our main studios we can't get access at the moment. So can't take any calls, but hope you're okay out there, and we'll just continue with some of the music. We've got one here from the Pet Shop Boys, Always On My Mind. This was quite a big one for them a while back, so kick back and enjoy it.

0: Okay, that was Sarah Meniscal. Knock, knock, knocking on heaven's door. There's been so many versions of that. That's a very, very gentle version of knock, knock, knocking on heaven's door. Before that was the Pet Shop Boys, Always on My Mind. Let's go for a little trip now out to Kerrang.
1: I'm Jim O'Brien with today's Towns and Cities of Australia. Kerrang is the gateway to beautiful lakes and waterways and one of the largest ibis colonies in Australia. Each spring, over 200,000 ibis nest in the Reedy Lake Sanctuary, regarded as one of the largest ibis breeding grounds in the world. Just imagine, 200,000 ibis. These birds are a truly spectacular sight. The experience goes on as the sun sets. You can view these prehistoric birds soaring high in the sky and then return home in V formation at dusk. The Kerrang Township is the home to many historic buildings, lending a delightful atmosphere to the town. Kerrang Township has lots more waiting for you to discover. Over recent years, investment in the region has been strong. Many people looking for a change of lifestyle have found just what they were looking for in Kerrang. Kerrang offers very affordable industrial land and housing, a further delight to those deciding to settle in Kerrang. It's part of the region's myriad of 57 lakes, swamps and marshes that form one of Australia's most important wetlands. You will love Lake Cullen's black swans. Up to 8,000 have been sighted on this lake at one time and 51 water bird species recorded. There are loads of activities for both residents and visitors, including bushwalking, camping, yachting, bird watching, fishing, canoeing and swimming. Kerrang has accommodation available to suit everyone, with a range of hotel and motel accommodation, caravan parks and great camping locations are available throughout the region. Remember Kerrang, where you can explore beautiful lakes and waterways. 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
1: Okay, so make a note in your digital diary, your calendar, your paper diary, whatever, but daylight saving time starts on Sunday, October the 4th, 2026. So remember to move your clocks forward 1 hour before going to bed. Now, that's going to give us less sleep, but never mind. Remember to move your clocks forward 1 hour before going to bed. So make a note, it's next Sunday, the 4th of October. Coming out now, we've got one from Human Nature, and it's a cover version of Love Is All Around. And this version of Human Nature is quite a good one. I do like covers, as you know. So let's see what you think about it. Here we go. Human Nature, Love Is All Around.

Bonnie Tyler, Angel of the Morning. That was her version of, again, it's a cover of a big hit. And before that was Human Nature, and they covered Lovers All Around. So I hope you enjoyed those two tracks. So right now we've got an announcement. Is your group or club a not-for-profit organisation? 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Okay, so there we go. That's something that could be worthwhile to your group.

0: Today's legendary Australian entertainer is Dick Bentley. Charles Walter Dick Bentley was born on the 14th of May 1907 in Melbourne, Victoria. He made his first appearance on ABC radio in the early 1930s and by 1938 had become a fairly prominent personality, notably on the Wilfred Thomas show Out of the Bag. In that year, he moved to London and worked for the BBC. Newly married to Peter, he returned to Australia at the outbreak of war and spent several years entertaining the troops in the Pacific area. By 1946, he was one of Australia's highest paid entertainers and returned to Britain to try to re-establish himself in a much larger market. He joined up with Dennis Norden and guested on many of the leading radio shows of the day. An appearance on Navy Mixture teamed him successfully with Jimmy Edwards and indirectly led to the pairing of Dennis Norden with Frank Muir, who was Jimmy Edwards' writer. Muir and Norden together wrote Take It From Here, which ran from 1948 to 1960, with Edwards and Bentley as two of the three stars. The most memorable feature of Take It From Here was the Glums, with Edwards playing Pa Glum and Bentley playing his son Ron. In 1951, during the run of Take It From Here, Bentley briefly returned to Australia to star in a 10-episode radio comedy series, Gently Bentley, commissioned to celebrate the Silver Jubilee of the ABC. In 1954, he starred in And So to Bentley, a comedy show for the BBC, co-starring Peter Sellers. Both these shows were also written by Muir and Norden. In 1960, Bentley returned to Australia to play a sheep drover in The Sundowners, starring Robert Mitchum and Deborah Carr. And in the late 1960s, he was back on BBC Radio in another comedy series. In 1972 and 74, he was featured in the two Barry McKenzie movies. By 1974, he had largely retired, but briefly returned to the screen to appear in the 1978 season of Some Mothers Do Have 'Em. Dick Bentley's wife died in 1988, and Bentley died from complications from Alzheimer's disease in 1995.
1: Next up, we've got a track from Cyril. Cyril's from northwestern New South Wales, and this is his version of Whenever I Fall. Take it away, Cyril.

Okay, Cyril from Whenever I Fall. Got one here now by Daryl Hall and John Oates. This one you'll know, it's been around for a little while. Big hit when it came out, Rich Girl.

0: Josh Groban. What a heartwarming, warming ballad that is. You Are Loved, Don't Give Up. We've just got a little bit of community news here now for local news, so stay tuned for this. Let me just see how we're going here with our community news. No, we haven't got community news on at the moment, so we're going to move straight away into a into an announcement. Here we go.
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7 minutes before one. The news, the national news, will be on at 1 o'clock. And in the meantime, I've got an announcement here from St. John's Anglican Church, and it's the 2026 Blessing of the Animals. I love this event. I think it's good. I haven't been able to go, unfortunately, but I think it's just a great event. The annual Blessing of the Animals service will take place at 2 p.m. on Sunday, October the 4th, at St. John's Anglican Church, 69 Wicklow Avenue, Croydon. Entry is via Toorak Avenue. The Blessing of the Animals commemorates Sir Francis of Assisi, the patron saint of animals and environment, whose example teaches us to respect and care for all of God's creatures. It's a celebration of thanksgiving for the love, comfort and companionship our pets and other animals bring to our lives. You're invited to bring along your pets, suitably contained or restrained, so they can receive a special blessing. There'll be an opportunity to give thanks for beloved pets from our past too. And if the event might be too overwhelming for your pet, you can bring a photo instead. Children are also invited to bring a special soft toy. The service will be followed by treats and refreshments for all. This is a free event for all people who love animals and is family friendly. So, where is it? It's at St. John's Anglican Church, 69 Wicklow Avenue, Croydon. And when? Sunday the 4th of October, 2 p.m. The cost is free, no cost. If you want more details, go to 0422 599 697. Once again, a bit slower. 0422 599 697. Or SRCOSSEY, Sir Cossey, I'm just not quite sure how to pronounce that. SRCOSSEY 1, or I, sorry, capital I, at optusnet.com.au. But the phone number is 0422 599 697. All right, we're coming up to the news, as I said, at 1 o'clock. So let's just see what we've got here now. Let me see, we can play. Oh, let me see, we can play something here. What about Ross Wilson and A Touch of Paradise? That'll just about take us through. Here we go. Take it, Ross.

0: Ross Wilson, A Touch of Paradise, a beautiful version of that by Ross Wilson. We're coming up to the news at one, as I said earlier, but before we go to the news at one, we will traditionally have our quiz. And here is the quiz question. Which fruit is sometimes referred to as the alligator pear? Once again, which fruit is sometimes referred to as the alligator pear? So I won't be able to take your answers today, but you can test yourself on that and see how you go. Stand by for the news.
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3: Hello there, this is Michael Lynch. Australians already struggling to meet monthly mortgage repayments are being warned that their situation is likely to get worse before it gets better. Economists are predicting that the Reserve Bank could raise interest rates up to 3 times in the next 6 months, the first of which is likely to be tomorrow. They say that as it stands now, new property owners are already spending 42% of their income on mortgage repayments. A security expert believes proxies linked to Iran are behind a suspected bomb plot targeting an RAF base used by the United States military. 5 men have been arrested on suspicion of explosive offences after British police received a tip-off about 3 vans travelling to RAF Fairford. Will Geddes has told today, Tehran has previously said that the base is a military target.
4: The one thing we do know about Iran is that they use proxies. So there are a number of different potential smaller groups or informal groups that have been perhaps recruited via channels from Iran to actually undertake this possible attack.
3: Australia's farmers are asking Canberra to reconsider a cap being placed on working holidaymakers. Advocates have arranged a deal to fast-track the visas of ready-to-work applicants. But Westaway raspberry farm owner Richard Clark argues that Labor's cap on a 3-year visa extension will hit the sector very hard.
5: Would I, as a farmer, prefer to have a working holiday visa maker who's done 180 days on a watermelon farm in Chinchilla, or would I prefer to have a person who's just come out of an office in Europe? One is far more farm fit, and the cap of 5,000 people to get a 3rd-year visa is going to have significant impacts on farm productivity.
3: The Mayor of Fremantle says an alleged attack on police during the aftermath of the city's AFL Grand Final defeat is not reflective of their close-knit community.

0: guilty. Six people are each facing multiple charges, including assault and obstructing public officers. In vision of the incident, a group can be seen setting upon the officers, with one man resisting arrest and a woman punching a female police officer from behind. Upon viewing the footage, Ben Lawler and other Fremantle locals say violence is not what they expected from Dockers supporters, win or lose.
1: That has no place here in Fremantle or anywhere in WA.
2: That's pathetic, really. They're doing their jobs. People take it too far.
3: Obviously, for the police officer, they should have to put up with that type of rubbish.
0: Brisbane's 2032 Olympic and Paralympic Games emblems are expected to depict the cheekiness and vibrancy of the state when they're unveiled this week. The insignia will be debuted individually in coming days, beginning in Cairns tomorrow. In other news, an Australian-led study has found that daylight saving has no clear and consistent effect on people's mental health. Pauline Hanson is now out polling both Labor and the Coalition in New South Wales and Queensland. And Krista Pike is set to become the first woman executed in Tennessee in 200 years on Wednesday. Now to finance news, where the Dow Jones closed up 478 points on Friday at 51,828. The All Ords is up 13 points today, while one Australian dollar this hour is buying 70.17 US cents. This is AIR National News. The greatest win in rugby league history. That's how Newcastle Knights coach Justin Holbrook has described his side's 22-14 defeat of the Penrith Panthers yesterday. Despite being a man down for more than half the game, the Panthers pushed for a winning try in the final minute, only for Sandon Smith to intercept a pass and race away 90 metres to put the game to bed. Knights centre Bradman Best telling the continuous call team he was praying that Smith would get them home.
4: I was gone, I was on my hands and knees, and when he had about 30 to go, I knew he was home.
0: The victory will see the Novocastrians take on the Sydney Roosters in next Sunday's NRL Grand Final. Well, the two men have coached the Lions to three consecutive AFL Grand Final victories could be immortalised with statues in their honour. Brisbane's chief executive, Sam Graham, says the club is considering recognising Chris Fagan and Lee Matthews at the new Brisbane Olympic Stadium. Fagan, who's expected to make a call on his coaching future in the coming days, says if he is to call it quits, there are several options for his replacement, including football manager Danny Daly. The Wallabies have held on for a brilliant upset of their own, defeating the world champion Springboks 42-38 at Perth Stadium. Australia was reduced to 11 players in the final 5 minutes after being shown 4 yellow cards in the dying stages. That's sport on Australian Independent Radio News.
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7: The weather forecast for the remainder of Melbourne's outer east today, Monday, September 28th, is for it to be sunny conditions continuing, a top of 20. Overnight, we can expect a low of 8. Tomorrow, partly cloudy and 24. Wednesday, a shower or two and 24. Thursday, showers and 23. The current temperature outside our studio in Croydon right now is 20. And you're on Radio Eastern, 98.1 FM, where the time is 6 minutes after one. So I'm Johnny D, and I'm presenting today's edition of Monday Magazine. We're working in slightly different circumstances that we normally do, which makes it just a little bit more difficult for us, but hopefully that we're getting out there with some good programming for you, some good music, and some odds and ends and some announcements. And we did have the quiz before, and which was, which fruit is sometimes referred to as the alligator pear? So see if you know that. Sorry I can't take your calls today on that, but see if you know which fruit it was, and I'll give you the correct answer in just a little while. Later on, in a couple more tracks we'll have on this day, which is a regular feature of the show, and maybe a story or two as well. Righto, in the meantime, what have we got here? We've got Jason Mraz, I'm Yours. Let's try this one. I've not heard this before. I trialled it the other day and it seemed to be quite okay. See how we go. Quiet lead up. Here we go.

0: I like that. That's fun.
1: Jason Mraz, I'm yours. And next up, we've got Mr. with Broken Wings. Don't forget, we've got Roxanne's Lyrical All Sorts coming up at 2 o'clock. So stay around for that. It's always going to be a buzz. And Roxanne will be crossing over with me in a moment. Or down the track, we'll have a bit of a talk to Roxanne and see what she's got coming up. So right now, we'll try Mr. with their version of Broken Wings. Here we go. Very quiet.

Mr. Broken Wings. Nice song, that one. The Knox Environment Society are holding a celebration of spring. They'd like to invite all to this weekend of nature, community and sustainable living. And will be a weekend filled with great value plant sales, live music, kids' activities and a repurposed treasure stall. So this will be on Saturday, the 10th of October, at the Knox Environment Society, 1010 Burwood Highway, Ferntree Gully. The entry is free. If you want some more information about this, contact Richard Farquhar on 0425 832 482. 0425 832 482. Okay. So, the answer to our quiz question, which fruit is sometimes referred to as the alligator pear? I did not know this when I researched it. The fruit referred to as the alligator pear is the avocado. So there we go. For those of you who got it right, good work. Right, on this day, September the 28th, 1820, to prove that the tomato was safe, a Robert Johnson eats a bushel of tomatoes. Now, goodness knows how much a bushel of tomatoes is. That measurement's been and gone. I think it's part of the Avoirdupois weights measurements, a bushel of tomatoes. In 1928, Alexander Fleming discovered penicillin, changing modern medicine forever. Did it ever. And it's extended a lot of people's lives too. 1980s, they created Ask a Stupid Question Day. This was created by American teachers to help shy students ask questions without feeling embarrassed. That's a pretty good idea, really, isn't it? December the 28th in 1981, Endless Love by Diana Ross and Lionel Richie hit the charts. This massive romantic ballad held number one position for 9 consecutive weeks. So let's have a listen to something that hit the charts back in 81 and stayed at the top for 9 consecutive weeks. Lionel Richie, Diana Ross, Endless Love.

0: Russell Morris, Sweet, Sweet Love. Very, very nice song from Russell Morris. And I must say I hadn't heard that one before, not in recent years anyway. And I had a contact during the week from Crystal who put me onto that. So thank you, Crystal. And Jason Mraz, that was played earlier, I'm Yours. That was also early in the week. I had some communication from Jason regarding that one. So thank you to Crystal and Jason who've contributed to those two songs. I'm always glad to get a note from anybody that has wants me to consider a track. I'm always glad to hear that. Look, I've had a lovely message from Doug, one of our people here, for a great show. Johnny, I love avocado. Best wishes. So Doug knew what the alligator pear was. Good on you, Doug. That's good. I've got to put a shout-out to someone's on the road at the moment, and that's Graham, Laurie and Diana. You're on the road, and Graham, thank you for your help in coaching me through this changeover we're doing at the moment. I know you're on the road on a major highway travelling interstate back here to Melbourne, so safe trip to both of you and all the very best, and thanks for your help. I really do appreciate it. We've got Roxanne coming up in a few minutes' time. She's going to join me here. We're going to do a little bit of a crossover, and Roxanne's going to tell us what she's got on her show. It's always of interest, some of the themes and some of the tracks she's going to play. So we'll talk to Roxanne very shortly. In the meantime, let's have a message from one of our sponsors.
1: I always wondered if I was ready to foster a child. Was it the right time? 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
0: This is a reminder that to make a note in your calendar or your diary or your digital diary or whatever you might have, that daylight saving time starts on Sunday, October the 4th, 2026. That's next Sunday. So remember to move your clocks forward 1 hour before you go to bed. So if you haven't already made a note of that or addressed it, well, it might be time to do that now so that you're not caught out next Sunday, as quite a few of us do get caught out. Never mind. Okay, well, here's Sixpence in None the Richer. That's an interesting name of a group. Sixpence, None the Richer. Kiss Me. Here we go.

0: Sixpence, none the richer, kiss me. Okay, well, as mentioned earlier, we've got Roxanne with me right now, so we'll just tune into the microphone, make sure we've got you there. You're there, Roxy.
1: G'day, g'day, g'day. Are you hearing me? You receive me?
0: I'm not
1: Earth
0: sure.
1: To Johnny D. See,
0: there we go.
1: To Johnny D. Can you hear me?
0: Yep, that's coming through loud and clear,
1: good,
0: Roxanne.
1: Good, yeah, good, yes. Good. Ground control to Major Tom. No, Major Johnny.
0: So how are you going?
1: Not too bad. It's beautiful to see the sun out. What do you think?
0: Oh, yeah. It's really, really good. It was a bit of a brutal day on Saturday, grand final day, but it's made up for it today. Very nice to see.
1: It didn't worry me. I was in here doing a show with Jeff. We did a mountain theme.
0: Really?
1: Yeah, all the songs about mountains. Listen back to it on the app.
0: Okay, there you go. And what do you got today, Roxanne?
1: Well, curiously enough, I've got some mountain songs left over, so I'm going to play a couple more mountain songs, but I have a special guest today. For those people who have looked on the Radio Eastern Facebook page, I've got a guest who's playing a kora. Do you know what a kora is?
0: No.
1: Well, you're going to listen to find out. It's during my show, which is Lyrical All Sorts, starting at 2 and going till 4. My guest, Rod McLeod, is going to play the kora after the 3 o'clock news because he's playing at the Tulip Festival and he's coming straight here from the Tulip Festival. It's a West African harp-like lute instrument, okay, which is absolutely beautiful. It's very interesting to look at too, and he is a brilliant player of this most unusual instrument.
0: Oh, that's going to be very interesting.
1: It is.
0: Is it like electrical? Is it plug-in or anything or what?
1: Well, I guess you can. All of those acoustic instruments can be plugged in, but it has a beautiful sound bass that amplifies the sound. Look, there's a picture of it. Look, everybody, look at my picture.
0: Oh, gee, it is quite big. It's quite large.
1: It's quite large. Do you think we'll fit it in here?
0: Well, I'm not sure. This isn't as big as our normal studio.
1: No, we're sharing a studio and it's like a hobbit hole. It's got no windows. No. And we're having a terrible time swapping over, aren't we? We've got to jam pack in, squeeze past each other and don't sneeze because there's not much room in here.
0: It's pretty much like that. It's a bit of a challenge, but yes, they're redoing all the pathways around the area up here where Wairena, where Radio East is located. And by the way, I should say that you are tuned to Radio Eastern 98.1 FM, where the time is 22 minutes to 2. So, yeah, so Roxanne, have you been doing anything much lately? Have you been to see any movies or...?
1: Let me think. Well, yes, my son's a cinematographer and last night I didn't see one of his movies but I saw one of his colleagues' movies that only went for half an hour and moved me to tears. It was about the devastation to the land and indeed the people in Chile. Mm. And we complain about our government and rightly so, we want things better than they are, but to see what happens in Chile to the people and to the land is devastating. It made me cry.
0: Oh dear, so he does more of these documentary type things.
1: No, he's currently doing a movie on the Vietnam War, but he's done a feature film in Guyana. He's done a series in Los Angeles. That movie that was out last year on Julian Assange, he did all the filming in Melbourne for that and the interviewing on people who knew Julian Assange.
0: Yep.
1: And he's won at Cannes. He was a judge at Cannes, but he mostly does music videos.
0: Okay, fair enough. Well, that's very interesting. That's quite a diverse kind of occupation, isn't it, to have, or vocation? Very,
1: challenging, yes.
0: Very challenging, and going to all those different places. And yeah.
1: Mm.
0: Okay, well, so you're on just after the 2 o'clock news. And
1: yes, we're going to have to do a funny shuffle because we have to use the same instrument to swap over the console, I should say.
0: Yep.
1: And so we're going to have to put a CD on. You log off, I log on.
0: Yep.
1: We do a high five.
0: And away we go. So so stay tuned for the crossover coming up and we'll look forward to hearing this instrumental. Does the gentleman sing with the instrumental? Or does
1: No, he's just going to play. He does play with other instrumentalists. A type of flautist plays with him, but in this occasion he's just going to be playing the instrument. He also teaches drums, not rock and roll drums, the African djembe.
0: Right.
1: Which, yeah, he runs classes in that for children.
0: Mm. All right. Well, there's a lot coming up on Roxanne's show, as it normally is. So thank you very much for giving us that information, Roxanne.
1: And
0: we'll stay tuned and watch this space.
1: Thank you so much for having me and for being so encouraging. I appreciate it.
0: No, it's a pleasure, and it's a great to work with you.
1: Thank you.
0: So here's Josh Groban and Kelly Clarkson duoing All I Ask of You. Enjoy.

0: Colleen Hewitt from the rock musical Godspell, Day by Day. What a singer. What a singer Colleen Hewitt is.
1: Hey, Roxy Babe, what's up?
2: All sorts.
1: What do you mean?
2: All sorts. Lyrical all sorts.
1: Please explain.
2: I have all sorts of everything. Old, new, fast, slow, jazz, blues, classical, and comedy.
1: Yeah, I get it. Lyrical all sorts.
2: Look forward to having you with me for Roxanne's Lyrical All Sorts every Monday, 2 to 4 p.m.
1: Go, Rox!
0: Thanks for your message, Jeff, about the term that Roxy gave Studio 4, Hobbit Hole, she called it, and Jeff said that's the best description yet for Studio 4. Okay, thanks for that, Jeff. All right, we'll be coming up to a changeover soon. The news at 2 o'clock, so stay tuned for that. And after that, we've got Lyrical All Sorts with Roxanne. In the meantime, let's have a little listen to Sarah Meniscal and James Farrell in their version, their cover version of Africa. Take it away.

Okay, Sarah Minnis, Girl in Africa. It's 7 minutes to the hour or two, so I'll sign off now and say thank you for joining me today. I hope you enjoyed the program. For those of you that liked the quiz, thank you for that. That was really good. And we've got Roxanne coming up in a few moments, so let's just do the changeover and keep our fingers crossed. Here we go.

0: 17 people died when 8 gunmen stormed a bar near Johannesburg. 10 people were killed outside an entertainment venue in a separate incident near Cape Town. In our medical news, the rate of Australian teenagers sitting out an international test due to cognitive, behavioural or emotional disabilities has more than tripled over the past 2 decades. The surge reflects the steep rise in the number of students being diagnosed with conditions including autism and ADHD. This is AIR National News. In the wake of Brisbane's spectacular grand final victory over Fremantle on Saturday, Lions coach Chris Fagan has addressed mounting retirement speculation. Fagan has been at the helm for the past 10 years, during which time he's led his team to 3 back-to-back premierships. Great though that is, he's told Nine the responsibility and the pressure can be relentless.
1: I just got to work out whether I still want that in my life or I don't. If I don't go on, I still want to stay involved in footy in some way, shape or form, but I want to be able to do it properly if I'm going to keep going. I don't want to take any shortcuts because I never want my players to take shortcuts. So that'll be the question that I have to ask myself.
0: Well, it's been 25 years in the making, but Newcastle Knights fans are preparing for their team to head into Sunday's NRL Grand Final after their stunning defeat over the Penrith Panthers yesterday. 2001 Premiership winning coach Michael Hagan says it was a spectacular outcome.
2: I'm just really excited about their chances, and I don't think they fear anyone too much, and I think they're a good chance. I thought they were a good chance against South, the Warriors and Panthers, and I think they're a great chance against the Roosters on Sunday.
0: To soccer, and in a heap of UEFA Nation League matches overnight, the Netherlands were winners against Serbia 2-1, while Greece stunned Germany 1-0. Denmark ran out 2-0 winners over Wales. Portugal outplayed Norway 2-1, while Ireland won a tense match over Israel 3-0, with players refusing to shake hands before the game because of Israel's war in Gaza. That's sport on Australian Independent Radio News.
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5: And we're hoping for a top of 20 today. And it's very sunny. Hope you enjoy. Tomorrow, Tuesday the 29th of September, we have an overnight low of 8 and a maximum of 24. Yummy, yummy. And Wednesday the 30th warms up overnight 16, maximum 24 again. And Thursday 23 with a chance of rain. Well, 100% chance of rain, but who knows in Melbourne. And the weather outside our studio here in Croydon at the moment is 19 degrees and it's beautiful today. Well, thank you very much to Johnny D for his show Monday Magazine. I particularly enjoyed hearing the Cyril song. Well, I should have listened carefully and I would have known that it's Whenever I Fall at Your Feet, but great, beautifully articulated. And I also liked, well, I liked him playing Russell Morris and Ross Wilson as well. So great selection. Thank you, Johnny. And thanks for interviewing me about my show, which is on now until 4 o'clock. I'm Roxanne and this is Lyrical All Sorts. It's Monday the 28th of September and welcome. Put your hand up if you're happy to be here. Oh no, we're over that one, aren't we? Sorry about that. We won't do that anymore, I promise. So thank you so much to Johnny. And also, I have to tell you that on Saturday, Jeff Mason and I did a dual show because it was apparently there was some little marble game or something going at some stadium somewhere. I wasn't sure about that. And they needed someone to run the show. So we had a great 2-hour show from 1 till 3 where we had a theme of mountains. So we didn't get through all our mountain songs. I'm going to be playing some mountain songs for you. If you have any feedback, 0485 866 981. Please feel free to text in. I can get that information straight on the desk. I understand that our phones are not working. They were being diverted to a mobile, 97229981. Not so sure. There's lots of renovations happening here, lots of little problems, but guess what? We're solving it. We are in a tiny little hobbit hole at the moment. There's no windows because they're paving here. So let's just enjoy the music. I'm going to tell it on the mountain. Let's listen to Bob Marley.

Thanks, Bob Marley. Go Tell It on the Mountain. Who remembers that song? Gospel spiritual song. Yeah. So we'll move along now to another song. Everybody knows Elvis. You Gave Me a Mountain.

0: Thank you.
1: Elvis Presley, you gave me a mountain. Following the mountain theme that we had on Saturday, didn't get through them all. I actually played those ones, but I like them. What do you think? 0485 866 981. So for those who saw the Facebook page for Radio Eastern, I have a special guest coming in after the 3 o'clock news today, Rod McLeod. He's going to be playing the kora, and he can tell us all about it. But the kora is a West African string instrument, and it sounds truly beautiful, and it'll be a delight to have him here with us. He's playing at the Tulip Festival, so we're waiting very carefully for him to come in with his beautiful instrument. He also teaches drums, djembe, not, you know, rock and roll drums. Be great to hear about that. Now, I would like to give a message. Last Monday, Lyrical All Sorts, I had the pleasure of having Peter O'Shea come and perform live for us. And Peter O'Shea and his music partner, Vicky Mealings, have a concert coming up called Hospital. It's a music and spoken word performance about adversity, redemption, recovery and gratitude. It's Vicky Mealings and Peter O'Shea. They're both quirky and beautiful players with violin, guitar, mandolin and bodhran, with a narrative that journeys through despair and hope. Sounds like my life. It's going to be on at the Kindred Studios in Yarraville and is wheelchair accessible. And what can I tell you? The Kindred Studios, it's easy to get to, near a station, I understand. I haven't got a number for any further information about that, but I'm sure you can ring up Kindred Studios. It's at the recital room there. So that'll be lovely to hear, because I'm going to play some more of Peter's music today during my show. Further to that, the week before, I had the pleasure of having Rick Freeman, and he had one of his shows on the weekend at Tempo Rubato, where he had poetry played with compositions, and it was called Life's Aches and Joys. And he's indebted to John Stanton and Tony Gould for helping compose and perform the music. Their next performance at Tempo Rubato is Sunday, October the 4th. Sadly, on the same day that Peter O'Shea's work is on. Now, it is 57 years since the release, 2 days ago, of Abbey Road. I'm going to play just a short snippet from Abbey Road for your pleasure.

0: Doris Day, Howard Keel, Black Hills of Dakota from Calamity Jane. I just love that movie. McMahon, says Borelli. Two of the most beautiful singers. And before that, we had Abbey Road, Mean Mr. Mustard by the Beatles. Just a short one, but it was 57 years since the release of Abbey Road. Don't we love them?
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0: And I have to remind you that daylight saving time starts on Sunday, October the 4th. That's this coming Sunday. So remember to move your clocks forward 1 hour before going to bed. Unless, of course, you want to stay up till 3 in the morning. Maybe you're a night owl. And I want to tell you also about the 31st Annual Mayoral Art Exhibition, which is now on. The exhibition explores the places, spaces, memories and connections that shape where we belong. And it's on until the 31st of the 10th, and it's open during business hours. It's on at the Maroondah Federation Estate Gallery, 32 Greenwood Avenue, Ringwood. It's a free entry, but if you want to find out more information, call Maroondah City Council 1300 882 233. 1300 882 233. How's that? So, in honour of Peter O'Shea, who came in last week with a fabulous show, I do recommend you listen back to it. I'm going to play a song from his CD, Eyes Over the Scroll. This one is called Ships. Oh, no, it's not. It's called Loss. That's what I'm playing, Loss.

0: Do you know what that one was? Yes, Led Zeppelin, Black Mountainside, on our theme of mountains. Do you know it? Do you recall it? Can you tell me where it's from? Maybe.
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2: 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African daisies make great ground covers, terrific growing on an embankment. Some have spoon-shaped petals known as starry eyes. Australia has its own paper daisy, Everlastings, that dry so well, and brachycombs that have been bred for years to produce brighter, more free-flowering pink, yellow, mauve and white flowers. Then there's the traditional Marguerite and the new Federation range that have compact habits and longer flowering season. Good gardening from Graham Ross and the Spring Garden Clinic.
0: That's nice to learn about that, isn't it? So I'd like to tell you about the Ferntree Gully Art Society. The members' annual exhibition will be taking place at the Hutt Gallery during October. This is our members' most popular exhibition, displaying the very best of all themes, style and sculpture. The Hutt Gallery is always open when the flags are flying at 157 Underwood Road, Ferntree Gully, Saturday the 3rd of October until Friday the 6th of November, Thursdays and Fridays 1 till 4, weekends 11 till 4, and it's free. For further details, 0409 013 106. I'm going to repeat that. 0409 013 106. And I've been to the Hutt Gallery lots of times. It's a great little gallery. Let's move on with our mountain theme. Here we go with Young Mountain by Tim Finn.

Tim Finn with Young Mountain. Thank you very much to Shirley from Hoppers Crossing. Lovely to hear from you, Shirley. I like that name. Shirley, you can't be serious. I am, and don't call me Shirley. Seriously, that was my mum's name. Beautiful name. Hi, Roxanne. Yes, I did enjoy your mountain songs. I'm glad to hear. And I'm wondering if you'd like to know of one I really like. It is Come On Down the Mountain by the Wolf Brothers from Tasmania. If you do like it, then maybe for another time. I love your show. I am so pleased, Shirley. Now, in that time that Young Mountain was playing, I looked up our library and couldn't find it. So I will definitely go and search it when I get home. I'll do some other search things. So we had Tim Finn, and guess what? I'm going to play his brother, Neil Finn. There's a Finn line between them. This is Song of the Lonely Mountain.

0: Song of the Lonely Mountain by Neil Finn. And before that, we had Tim Finn. There's a Finn line between them, isn't there? Yes, and that was for our theme, mountains. Who would have known there'd be so many mountain songs? Yeah, and there's even more than what I've got ready. I'd like to tell you about the 2026 Blessing of the Animals. The annual Blessing of the Animals service will take place at 2 p.m. on Sunday, October 4th at St John's Anglican Church, 69 Wicklow Avenue, Croydon. Entry is via Toorak Avenue. The Blessing of the Animals commemorates St Francis of Assisi, the patron saint of animals and the environment, whose example teaches us to respect and care for all of God's creatures. It's a celebration of thanksgiving for the love, comfort and companionship our pets and other animals bring to our lives. You're invited to bring along your pets, suitably contained or restrained, so they can receive a special blessing. There will be an opportunity to give thanks for beloved pets from our past too, and if the event might be too overwhelming for your pet, you can bring a photo instead. Children are also invited to bring a special soft toy. The service will be followed by treats and refreshments for all. This is a free event for all people who love animals and is family friendly at St John's Anglican Church, 69 Wicklow Avenue, Croydon, Sunday the 4th of October 2026 at 2 p.m. It's free, but if you have any queries, you can contact 0422 599 697 or email srcossey1@optusnet.com.au. I hope you stay with me after my show, which finishes at 4, for Going Home with Graham.
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Tommy Emmanuel with Mountain of Truth for our mountain theme today. Have you got any feedback? 0485 866 981, and it's Roxanne with Lyrical All Sorts. And I hope you're enjoying the mountain theme, and I hope you're enjoying the little bit that I played of Peter O'Shea, and I hope you're getting excited for Rod McLeod, who's going to be playing the kora. 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How's that for a great service? Yes, I think so. Let's move on. Our mountain theme. We haven't got long to go until the 3 o'clock news and then Rod McLeod. This is Kate Bush, King of the Mountain, and this is inspired by Elvis Presley. She talks about the pitfalls of being so famous. I don't have that problem.

fabulous music of Kate Bush singing King of the Mountain about Elvis Presley and, you know, people claiming he was the father of their child and the trials you have to go through. It's 2 minutes to three. At 3 o'clock we'll have the news. To take us up to three, I'm going to play some of the Cora that Roderick

0: more than 200 years. This is Air National News. Well, with the Knights' first grand final appearance in 25 years just days away, they and their supporters are in a state of high excitement and great expectations today. Despite public transport dramas for the trip, Knights great Kurt Gidley says there was a sea of red and blue in Sydney as the side posted its historic win over the Panthers.
1: More and more blue and red around town, whether it's flags or businesses with streamers and the bloody butchers having red and blue sausages in the front counter. And that was me. I was a butcher in 2001 and I was making red and blue snags in the lead up to the 2001 grand final. So this week's going to explode for sure.
0: The Brisbane Lions are still celebrating after clinching their third AFL grand final win on Saturday. Their win came after a nail-biting end to the fourth quarter against the Dockers that saw the Lions claim a 96-89 victory. But veteran Dane Zorko says they're now ready for the break.
2: There's a lot that goes into getting to the last week every single year, and it's a tough competition, and we play a very taxing sort of brand of football, high energy, and it was just nice to just exhale and just be like, oh, righto. These next 2 weeks off, like, it's a complete decompress.
0: The privatisation of Big Bash franchises has cost Mike Baird his position as chairman of Cricket Australia. Baird says he lost support of New South Wales cricket and that it's in the best interest of the sport for him to walk away entirely. That's sport on Australian Independent Radio News.
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5: And today, Monday the 28th of September, we're heading for a top of 20 degrees and it's sunny, it's lovely. Tomorrow the 29th of September, an overnight low of 8 and a maximum of 24, partly cloudy, only a small chance of rain. Wednesday the 30th, the last day of September, it's going to be 16, low and a high of 24. And on Thursday, the first day of the month, fluffy white rabbits, a maximum of 23, but 100% chance of rain. Good afternoon and welcome. It's Roxanne and you're listening to Lyrical All Sorts. Dum, dum, dum, dum, dum, dum. Yes, I hope you enjoyed the first hour. We had mountain themes, songs about mountains. You can always listen back on the Radio Eastern Listen Back app. If you'd like to text in, and I hope you do, I get that information straight on my console, 0485 866 981. And are you excited? Yes, I hope so, because I have Rod McLeod here in the studio with me. Now, because we are renovating here, we are all crammed into a hobbit hole, a tiny little hole that's an old-fashioned studio. There's renovations going on with the phones and the paths. We haven't had a chance to check the levels very well, so we will do that as we play. Welcome, Rod. Oh, we've got a speaker. Speak. Welcome,
6: hello,
5: Rod. Go
6: hello.
5: Again.
6: Chickity yep. Check one, two.
5: You're right. You're right
6: hello,
5: now.
6: Folks.
5: We can hear you now.
6: Yay.
5: Good. And where have you been today, Rod?
6: I've been at the Tesla Tulip Festival running drum circles all day.
5: So, oh, so you weren't playing the kora?
6: No. I was on my break, actually. I was,
5: oh, beautiful.
6: Yeah, getting a bit of practice in. But, just running drum circles for Kids Week. They've got Peppa Pig there this week.
5: Oh, I love Peppa Pig.
6: Yeah, yep. It's a beautiful day out there. Lots of kids, lots of sunshine, lots of tulips.
5: And you've done that all the holidays?
6: Just today.
5: Just
6: so
5: today.
6: Another gentleman, Kofi, was doing it last week.
5: Oh, right.
6: Yeah, and I'm doing this week. And, yeah, been doing it for close to 10 years, I think, now.
5: Yes, so, I've heard you play quite some years ago, and I thoroughly enjoyed it. And I have your CD. I just played one of the tracks from your CD before the news. Now, people don't know what a kora is. Well, very few people do. Tell us what it is.
6: Yeah, so a kora is a harp from West Africa. It's made from a gourd or a calabash, and it's chopped in half. And so it's like half an orange, if you imagine that. And there's cow skin or animal skin stretched over it. And it's got a floating bridge that sticks out. Maybe best to Google it. Might give you a better picture than I'm painting.
5: Or they could look on our Radio Eastern website, because we will be putting pictures up there.
6: There you go. And, traditionally a kora has 21 strings. The one I play has 24. And it's kind of modified a bit. So I've got harp levers on this, which I can change a note, a semitone. And anyone who plays kora or tries to play kora, you realize the tuning's a big part of it. You've got to tune it a lot and a lot. And being in Melbourne, the weather's up and down, so being a skinned instrument, it's always going in tune and out of tune. So, but it's in the harp family.
5: Yes, so. I can see that. It's a string instrument. I'm going to ask you more questions about it. I thought we'd get right into hearing you play. How about that?
6: Yeah, I might just need a minute to tune. I've come flying in and I locked myself out of the studio.
5: It sounds beautiful. Yeah. Go ahead and tune. The tuning even sounds nice. Yep. Doesn't it sound beautiful? We've got a fairy house next door to us here. I think that would be most appropriate for the fairies next door.
6: I believe I'm playing there on the 12th of January for a book launch.
5: Oh, so, that'll be exciting.
6: There you go. I'll be playing Cora for the fairies. And
5: so you're coming back here?
6: Yeah. So I'll be here around that time. So
5: you tell me when you're ready, Rod.
6: Yeah, cool.
5: And we'll have a piece from you. And you can introduce the piece first.
6: Yeah, cool. Wowzers.
5: He's out of
6: tune. I say every instrument has a blessing and a curse.
5: Yes.
6: And the curse of the kora is the tuning. But the blessing is when you get it in tune, it sounds beautiful.
5: But so. Is it, it's a diatonic instrument?
6: Yeah, correct. Yeah.
5: It is.
6: Okay, we're almost there, folks. This song's called Tuning.
5: This song is called Tuning, yes.
6: I need to get better jokes, eh?
5: No, that's fine. It's it's lovely, isn't it? Yeah, you tell me when you're ready and I'll turn my mic off and I'll stop rambling on and I'll introduce Rod McLeod, the kora player. In fact, I'll go off now. Are you putting that
6: here? Yeah, I think that's okay. Okay. Yeah, so this song's called Yarrabee. Here we go. All right.

0: Wow, what can I say? What a beautiful sounding instrument. Just when I was thinking I'd get a text in from Jeff from Monturner, that's a beautiful sounding instrument. Well, I bet everybody thinks that. Have you got any feedback? 0485 866 981. I have Doug Corrigan in the studio because he's doing the Going Home with Graham show. What did you think, Doug?
1: I thought it was absolutely marvellous. And looking at the instrument, I've not seen anything like that before.
0: Yep, you better come and speak in the microphone, Doug. Sorry, I should have had you here.
2: That's our idea. Having witnessed this, it's absolutely marvellous. I've never seen an instrument like it. It looks like a mini harp, as well as a mandolin, and as well as many other things. And I would imagine that Rod would be able to play a full harp if he can play this, I would say.
3: No,
2: you cannot. Well, there you go. Isn't it amazing? But the sound is so
0: magnificent. Yeah. It's magnificent.
2: So thank you for that, Roxy, and I'll just sit back and listen.
0: Yeah, you enjoy, because we'll be listening to your show later on.
2: And so I'm filling in for Graham Lurie this afternoon.
0: Doug is filling in for Going Home with Graham. Play his little sting again.
4: 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I'll bring you a wonderful selection of music from the 60s and 70s, just right for driving home. We're going
0: home. So it's the Going Home with Graham show. However, today it's going to be run by Doug Corrigan, who's sitting in listening to the Cora. Now, what was the name of that piece, please, Rod?
3: Yarrabee.
0: Why is it Yarrabee? What does it mean?
3: Well, it's a song, one of the first songs I ever heard on the Cora. I was driving down the Eastern Freeway after a gig one night many moons ago, and I heard this song on the radio called Yarrabee, which was that song. And it was by a gentleman, Tamani Jabate. And I thought it was two people, one guy called Tamati and one guy called Jabate. And I thought they were both playing a nylon acoustic guitar. Oh. And one was holding down like a bass line, the other one was soloing. But in my head, I couldn't quite figure out like how they were doing it. And anyway, I got home and Googled this song, and it was just like a lightning moment. I was like, I've got to do that. And I saw a picture of Tamani playing the Cora, and yeah, just kind of got fascinated with it. And I ended up meeting him in Melbourne and went over to his place in Paris and studied with him. So it kind of came full circle. The Cora for me has been a bit of a synchronistic journey, lots of magic things happening.
0: Magic. Well, it's a magical instrument.
3: Yeah,
0: so
3: totally.
0: Where did you get your Cora from?
3: First one I got was from a gentleman, Simon Lewis. He's in Coburg. And, yeah, he's been playing for many years. And I got one from him. And then I started making them. I just kind of got a bit obsessed with the Cora. So I bought a cheap one off another gentleman in Frankston and kind of pulled it apart and reverse engineered it. And it's just like an obsession of mine.
0: So how many have you got?
3: I've got at the moment 4 or 5, I think, but I've made probably about 40 of them over
0: years. Are they all similar to the one you have here?
3: No, this is a special one I got made for me in Barcelona with the harp levers. So the semitone levers, I can change tuning relatively quickly compared to a normal Cora.
0: Right.
3: Yeah, because I've got different repertoire in different keys.
0: Fabulous.
3: So if I'm doing a gig and I want to change key on one of the Coras I make, it takes like 5 minutes, and 5 minutes on a stage is like a lot of dead space.
0: That's a lot of time for people to wait. People don't have patience, do they?
3: Yeah.
0: Now, what's its country of origin?
3: So it's from West Africa, so the Mandinka Empire. So like before Africa was countries, there was an empire. But the main source is like Gambia, Senegal, Mali, Guinea. And each area has a different flavor to the Cora. So the gentleman I studied with, Tamani, he's from Mali, and there's a certain style from there. Then there's Sengambia, Senegal, and they all have different styles. So I first traveled to Senegal with my wife Monica and studied there for a while. And it's a completely different style to Mali, Cora. And last time I looked in the mirror, I'm not African. So I try to tip my hat to the traditions of their music, and it's so beautiful.
0: It is very beautiful. And I have heard you play before, and each piece you've played, of course, has been different. There's obviously been a lot. How long have you been doing it?
3: I think I started in like 2010, so what's that? I don't want to think about it. Yeah, geez. Yeah, time flies, hey, when you're playing the kora.
0: Yep.
3: Yeah, so yeah, I've done a few trips over to Africa and, yeah, learned from many different people, different styles,
0: Where did you learn from Tamani?
3: I met him in Melbourne and, yeah, we've got a mutual friend in Africa and he had a break in his touring schedule. And he said, oh, I'll come to Paris and learn. And I was like, all right. So I booked the ticket and went over there. And he's like, oh, you came. So
0: right. You have two little boys who I've met.
3: Yeah.
0: Are they fascinated with it?
3: I think it's just like part of the furniture for them.
0: Yep.
3: Yeah. Xavier, our youngest, is 20 months now. He's always trying to, you know, turn the pegs and do this and that.
0: Yep.
3: But, yeah, I'll let him fidget with it.
0: Yep.
3: Yeah. So, yeah, they are... It's just a thing in the house for them. Like, you know, it's not an obscure thing. When I first heard it, was like kind of like, wow, what's this thing?
0: Yeah.
3: But for them, it's like
0: it's not a normal instrument in our culture, and I hope it becomes one because, you know, we need to learn about all sorts of instruments.
3: Yeah, yeah, yeah. But I think it's whatever instrument you play, it's important to tip your hat off to the tradition of where it's from and honour that and pay respect to that and the teachers and, yeah, but also within that, do your own thing with it as well.
0: Yeah, you know, absolutely. Yeah. So you write your own music for it?
3: Yeah, yeah.
0: So we've had a couple of texts come in. Margaret Delamata, thank you. She's the secretary normally answering the phones here, but because of the renovation, she can't come in and help. But she said, Roxanne, thanks for the great show. I'm glad you're enjoying it, Margaret. And Jeff asks, is it an expensive instrument and is it difficult to learn?
3: Kora is like any musical instrument. They're like cars. You can buy an old Patek Bomb, an old Holden, you know, or you can buy a Ferrari. There's like different makers and different qualities. My advice, if you're ever going to buy one, buy a good quality one because it's worth its weight in gold, because some of them have cheaper tuning pegs, they break and different kind of things. So yeah, like you're looking at about grand and a half to 2 grand. My one I got made by a gentleman in Barcelona. That was like about $4,000.
0: How did you bring it back?
3: I just got it imported. So he made it and sent it out.
0: Okay.
3: Yeah, so it's kind of varies in prices. Occasionally there's a good secondhand one. But if you ever want to buy one, give me a call. I haven't got any for sale, but I can like tell you if it's
0: source
3: worth.
0: Them.
3: Yeah, source them or like point you in the right direction. And what was the other question?
0: Is it difficult to learn?
3: Yes and no. It's they say one string for every year of your life till you're a master, and a standard kora has 21 strings. But playing simple things on it is fun. So, like, yeah, you on the kora, you have a... It's called a kumbango. So you start with a thumb pattern on the right side. Hope you can hear that.
0: Okay, so that's a simple ostinato in the left.
3: Yeah, ostinato.
0: In the right, sorry, yep.
3: Then on the left side you have this. Oh, got to tune that one. Jeez. Here we go. There we go. Yep, so left side. And then you put those. So there are your thumb parts. Then you have index finger parts on top. Yeah, so it is it's tricky. It's easy to play, hard to master. But if you're up for a challenge, like I find practicing and playing peaceful, it brings me peace and joy. And
0: of course. Is that a tuner you've got pegged on there?
3: Yeah, yeah. I'm a drummer by trade and I'm not the best, haven't got the best ear for tuning, so.
0: Right, okay. Are you ready to play another piece for us?
3: Yeah.
0: That would be great. I'll bring the microphone out there so we get better a better contrast here.
3: As always,
0: What's the piece you're going to play for us now?
3: Yeah, I'll play this song. This is one of the oldest kora songs. It's called Allah Lucky. And it means by the will of God or by the will of Allah.
0: Yes.
3: So a lot of his traditional songs have messages and stories in them.
0: Yeah. Assalamu alaikum.
3: Yeah, yeah. And yeah, so this one is like, you know, yeah, just like what will be and
0: K-Sara.
3: Yeah. Yeah, yeah, exactly.
0: Beautiful, Rod. So, well, I'll bring the microphone over to you so we have a balance here and you can start whenever you wish.
3: Yeah, I'll just give it a tune. If anyone ever makes a kora that stays in tune all the time, I'll throw a lot of money to you. But, okay, I just want to get it in tune so I'm not playing out of tune. So this kora has 24 strings. So it's the equivalent of tuning four guitars.
0: Wow.
3: So, yeah. Okay, I believe that's okay. Okay, so a la lucky.

0: Thanks, folks.
1: That's beautiful, Rod. Well, I've had a couple more texts come in. One is Craig from Hillsville saying it's fascinating. Now, I happen to know that Craig is a banjo player and a guitar player.
0: We should get together, Craig, sometime.
1: Yeah, well, he's up in Hillsville, so you live up the mountain.
0: I'm in Yarra Junction.
1: He's in Yarra Junction. So. Craig, hey, sing out to you.
0: Yep.
1: And from Jeff, sounding wonderful, and Rod's answers are very interesting and informative.
0: Oh, thanks, Jeff.
1: So that's fantastic, and we've got another visitor coming in the studio, and it is Craig.
0: Hey, Craig.
1: Nice to see you, Craig. I hope you're enjoying the music, are you?
0: Is this the banjo player, Craig, or...? No,
1: this is a different Craig. Craig is a techie, and he's got a show, and he's being interviewed tonight at 6 o'clock. So
0: wonderful.
1: There we go. So where do you play, Rod?
0: I play wherever I go. bit of a vague answer there.
1: It is a vague answer.
0: Yeah, so on the weekend I was playing at the Peninsula Hot Springs.
1: Oh,
0: so,
1: lovely.
0: Yeah, I was setting up next to the spas and just playing relaxing choral music for folks in the spa, which was quite interesting because... yeah, you're just sitting there and you might have 20 people in this bar and everyone's chit-chatting. And then there's this moment where everyone just like stops. There's this silence and you hear the wind and the chora music floats. That, yeah, like kind of sends people into a bit of a different space.
1: Then, absolutely. Yeah. It's very meditative, isn't
0: yeah,
1: it?
0: Yeah, totally. Yeah, yep. It's a trance-like
1: thing. That last piece was called A La What?
0: Lucky.
1: A La Lucky. You didn't write that one.
0: No. Maybe if I was in a past life 600 years ago, but
1: it's possible,
0: can't take credit
1: it?
0: For it now.
1: Yeah.
0: So where else I play? Weddings, funerals. Yeah, just anywhere, like yoga things, festivals. All over the place. Music's an interesting thing. It takes you into many different levels of society. So you might be doing a corporate thing, you might be doing a charity thing. That's the beauty of music.
1: It lends itself to being played either outside or inside, doesn't it?
0: Yeah.
1: I've seen a couple of buskers in the city playing the kora and I always stop because they're fabulous.
0: Oh, it's such a good... Yeah, same here.
1: Right. To divert a minute from your kora playing, because I would like you to play some more, tell us about your djembe playing and teaching.
0: Yeah, so I'll try and do it in a nutshell so I don't bore the listeners. I studied drum kit at Box Hill and I think I was around like 24 or 25 at the time. I got an injury on my hand from RSI. Repetitive strain injury. So I couldn't play drum kit for more than 5 minutes without being in excruciating pain and doing a lot of gigs and stuff, and I had to knock back a lot of work because I just couldn't play. Hats off to Def Leppard and their drummer who, one hand and, But anyway, so I was like a frustrated musician because I couldn't play. And, around that time I needed some money and I saw an ad for a dundum player. So I didn't even know what a dundum was. And so there's a friend running some drum circles and, she needed someone to come in and play dunduns while she played the djembe. And I think there was like a kind of audition thing, learn an African rumba. And I was like, what is that? And I Googled it and there was like this super complex rhythm. I spent like a whole week learning this thing. And I went to the audition kind of thing and she's like, okay, let's play it. And I started playing this like really crazy complex thing. She's like, what the heck was that? And she's like, oh, all I need you to do is go boom, bada, boom, bada, boom, bada, boom, bada, boom, bada, boom, bada, boom, bada, boom. And so I did that. And so I got into it through her and I just became fascinated with the rhythms, the culture. When I was in Africa learning kora, I was doing a lot of djembe playing as well. And I love the traditional stuff, but I also love drum circles where it's just like anyone can join in. So like today I was running a drum circle at the Tesla Tulip Festival and you got kids like 3-4 bashing away on the drums, then you got someone in their like 90s who's like, can barely walk and they're sitting there playing next to these 3-year-olds. So it's
1: beautiful.
0: It's just a beautiful well-being thing as well.
1: It is a well-being thing. It's the rhythm of life. Yeah. Would you like to tell our listeners the difference between the dun dun, the darabuka and the djembe?
0: Yeah, I don't know much about darabuka.
1: Oh, damn, I do. That's my
0: You can tell them about that then. But djembe is like a hand drum, so you're playing on a hand with your hands. And it's got a goat skin on it. And dun dun is like a cylinder drum. There's dundun, kenkeni and sangban, which is a stick drum. So that's got cowhide on it. So you have thick sticks and you can play with that. And in a traditional ensemble, you'd have one person on each drum. a cowbell rhythm on each drum as well. And yeah, it's
1: can
0: quite complex.
1: Too much cowbell.
0: No way. Just make sure you wear some earplugs though.
1: That's exactly
0: yeah. But that's the difference between the dundun and the djembe.
1: So the djembe is African, the darabuka is Middle Eastern.
0: Yeah, I believe so.
1: And Turkish, they have a form of darabuka.
0: Yeah.
1: Yeah.
0: So.
1: Do you know Hossam Ramzi, the percussionist Hossam
0: Ramzi? I know
1: Ramzi?
0: Of, yeah.
1: Yeah, I had lessons from Hossam Ramzi.
0: Oh, cool.
1: He's dead now. But he also played with Led Zeppelin.
0: Yeah, wow. Yeah. Because I know on Darabuka they do a lot of finger kind of rolls and that, whereas djembe it's more bass tone slap.
1: It is, yes.
0: I love how every culture's got a different take on the drum.
1: Yeah.
0: So there's a beautiful book, if anyone's interested, called Drumming on the Edge of Magic by Mickey Hart, who was the Grateful Dead drummer. And he does a timeline of the drum. So it's like the earliest recorded history of the drum, which is a cave painting of a shaman drum.
1: Wow.
0: Drummer with so he's got like an animal hide on his head and he's holding a drum. So that's the first ever recorded history of a drummer.
1: Right.
0: And then he traces the timeline from there to different cultures, like to Papua New Guinea, to India, Africa, and it's such an amazing book. Heaps of cool pictures as well.
1: What? Have you got the book?
0: I do. I lent it to someone. Ooh, so if anyone listens... No, I can't remember who I lent it to.
1: Don't you hate that?
0: It's happened to me twice.
1: Oh, that's annoying.
0: So, yeah, that's the one there. Yeah.
1: Aha. Uh-huh. Okay, so, we've got to have a look at that, that's for sure. So the instruments that you strike, like rocks and drums, are known as idiophones. In the West, we categorise instruments according to the symphony orchestra, but a true musician who looks at world music, as a musicologist does it, doesn't categorize them that way. So they categorize them into aerophones, idiophones, string instruments, totally different way, because we have to incorporate all instruments.
0: Yeah. Mm. Yeah. Mm. And it's such a, like, each culture has a different thing. It's the drum kit, it's like a pretty, it's a baby compared to other drums.
1: Yes.
0: It's only been around for, I think early 1900s is when the hi-hats and stuff started coming in.
1: Exactly, yep.
0: And whereas Papua New Guinea or Indian culture, it's it goes back centuries and centuries.
1: Absolutely.
0: And you have families, like on the kora, they have what they call griots or jalis. So they're people who are born into a kora family. So the jabates, the sisikos, there's the susos, there's so many of them and they're born into it. So it's you're born and there's koras everywhere and your father would play and you learn from your father and his father learned from their father.
1: That's the way to do it.
0: And it's a lineage. For me, I just heard it when I was in my mid-20s. I'm like, oh, that sounds cool. I'm going to do that.
1: Good on you. Well, I have more questions, but why don't we get on to playing some more? Now, would you like to play something that you've written?
0: Yeah, all right. Give it a quick tune again.
1: Give it a quick tune. Ta-dum, ta-dum, ta-dum.
0: Yeah, so this song I wrote for my nana who passed a long time ago. And a few friends of mine who have passed over the years... I always end up playing kora for them. So, so when they're in palliative care or, those kind of situations, the kora's got a healing quality. And so one friend, I was playing for him and he was on the way out. He's like, oh, do you want a gig? I'm like, yeah, cool, sounds good. What are you thinking? And he's like, oh, come to my funeral.
1: Ah.
0: So I played at his funeral. And this song I wrote for my nana, it's called Summer's End, and I wrote it for her just before she passed, and it was the last time I saw her. I went into the hospital where she was, and the nurse said, oh, she can't hear anything, she can't see anything, and she might be gone today or tomorrow. Anyway, I thought I'll go in and just play music for her, and I'm sitting on the end next to her bed, and I'm playing this song, and all I can see under the blanket was a big toe tapping along to the music.
1: Oh, how beautiful.
0: It was a beautiful thing.
1: Did you say this one is called, Rod?
0: Summer's End.
1: Summer's End, and I'll pass this microphone over to you.
0: Yeah.
1: And when you're ready, off you go.
0: Cool. Oops. All right. Ooh, mics flying everywhere here, folks. That's okay. You can never have too many mics for a kora. Okay, I think it's in

0: Well, thanks, I'm folks. Sure everyone at home is clapping too. Absolutely beautiful Summer's End, and you wrote that for your grandmother.
1: Yeah.
0: So, wow. Well,
1: cycle of life, you know.
0: So Craig in here and Doug have been taking a couple of pictures of the chorus. So if you look up on the Radio Eastern website page, Jeff, one of our techies who helps me a lot, will be putting some of those up. We've got a little bit of footage of Rod playing. And we haven't finished yet. We've got 20 more minutes of beautiful music to have and a couple more questions. So you said you got RSI from playing drums. How are your hands playing this instrument?
1: Yeah, good. Yeah, I could play like 10 hours straight and be fine.
0: Is that because there's not so much force in handling those strings?
1: Yeah, totally. Yeah. So, on the drum, it's a high impact kind of sound. So, whereas this, it's just thumbs and index fingers. So, you play with those too. And so it kind of quenched my thirst for music.
0: Do you teach the chora to people?
1: I have in the past, but something I find with a love that's work, it can easily cross the boundary into like work. So it's like you have to be careful, I believe, as an artist with that thing. So so you can love it, and then if you're doing it all the time, it can become work, which has happened to me in the past with different things. So for the chora, I try to keep it like a bit sacred. So it's like if someone wants to learn, I'm happy to teach them what I know. Like there's many teachers around. Well, there's not actually.
0: No, but, not in this country.
1: No. Mm. But yes, I'm happy to share what I know, but it's not an income thing for me. It's it's my passion and love and trying to keep it sacred. So I'm happy to do gigs and stuff, but I'm not like reliant on it and haven't got that attachment for it to bring in money. If it does, it's cool, but if not, it's cool too.
0: Is it an oral tradition, or do you get books to read the music to play?
1: Oral. It's all oral.
0: So, I thought so.
1: Yeah, there has been many folks, myself included, who have tried to write some things down, and it's confusing. Because you've got like 3.5 octaves, I think.
0: Yes.
1: And you're playing with your thumb and index finger. So, and there's layers of rhythm happening. So it's hard to notate. And there's a program, I believe, called Jalia, which has some it's like tab for chora.
0: Yep.
1: And you look at it and it's like hieroglyphics. Like you're like, what does that mean? And you can kind of sit there and pull it apart. But if you have a teacher who knows what they're doing, they can just go, hey, do this, play that string, play this string. Cool, you got that. Now layer this on top. And take it from there.
0: So we have one of your CDs, which you heard me play before, Chora and Bansuri with Roderick McLeod and Vinod Prasanna. Do you have other CDs too?
1: I've got one. It's on Bandcamp. I haven't got a physical pressing of it yet. So,
0: And can people get this from somewhere? Where do they get it?
1: Yeah, Bandcamp.
0: So this one's on Bandcamp too?
1: Yeah.
0: So right, can you buy a hard copy of this?
1: Yeah, you can buy a hard copy on that.
0: Yeah, because Doug was expressing an interest then that he'd like to. Yes. Yeah. And I've borrowed this one from someone, so I have to get it back.
1: Yeah.
0: Unless I steal it. We don't do that to people.
1: You can burn it, can't you?
0: I wouldn't do that to you. Yeah, I wouldn't do that. That's not fair. As a musician, I know that's wrong.
1: Yeah.
0: I mean, lots of people do it. Okay, now tell us about your music education.
1: Yeah, so, music education. It's a funny one. So I went to Box Hill, did studied music there, mainly drum kit and that kind of thing. And I learnt in high school from a gentleman, Gordon Pendleton, who's a lovely character and lovely fellow. And, he kind of sparked my interest in...
0: Which high school was this?
1: Heathmont College.
0: Heathmont. Yeah, whoa. Heathmont. You're a local.
1: Yeah. Eastern suburbs boy. So, I kind of like got into a lot of music through him and... He's a very interesting character, very passionate and very nurturing, and was a great mentor for me.
0: So he taught you drums?
1: Yeah, drums. Yep. And over the years, I've had many teachers. Like I've always there's like different kind of artists. You know, there's some who are just born with this innate talent to like dissect things and just like become awesome. I felt I was never that person. I had to like think about things and work for it. And I kind of compare it to Picasso and Matisse. So Picasso, he'd like draw something from thin air. Like, you know, any artwork he did, he could just like draw abstract things from thin air. Whereas Matisse, from what I heard, he traveled, you know, different countries, different places, and needed inspiration to paint kind of thing. So I think we're all different. And I kind of felt like I was in the latter category of like wanting to do things, but bit unsure how to get there. So yeah, I always like, but I was super hungry for it, and I love a challenge. So yeah, I just kept at it, and it's a journey, and you know, yeah, but yeah, did all that. Had many teachers, like different kinds of drumming teachers and chora teachers, and yeah, and the journey continues. But yeah, I think there's a lot of life stuff as well. We have to learn, isn't there? Like music's music, but there's like, you know, like the blues, like when you hear someone who's had a rough trot play the blues, it's like, that's the blues kind of thing. So.
0: From the heart.
1: Yeah.
0: From the heart. Yeah. Yeah, so you said that everyone does it differently. Some people need inspiration. Some people have innate inspiration. That's what they say. Always be yourself. Everyone else is taken.
1: Yeah, totally. Yeah, yeah.
0: What would you like to play for us now? One of your pieces or?
1: Yeah, I didn't even think about a fourth piece. Yeah, what can I play? I know what I'll play. Tune up again. Alrighty.
0: Even the tuning sounds beautiful.
1: Hope so.
0: It does indeed. It's a lovely instrument.
1: It's funny because I play at home a bit, you know. I've got a couple of young kids. I notice one of my boys, Rafi, is got a good ear. Because I think it may be from me sitting around the house constantly tuning.
0: How old's Rafi now?
1: He's six.
0: Yeah.
1: Hey, Rafi, if you're listening.
0: Yeah, hey, Rafi and Monica.
1: Yeah,
0: now, Monica. Now, you were just talking about the artist Matisse and Picasso, and I know Monica is an artist.
1: Yeah,
0: and, in fact,
1: amazing.
0: She teaches here at Wirena, doesn't she?
1: Yeah,
0: Yep.
1: Thursday nights. Kids looking for art classes.
0: Yep. So she's a very fine artist. So what a great combination, a musician and artist. Yeah. Two art forms. Beautiful.
1: Yeah, yeah. And I believe she's part of the Open Studios in the Yarra Valley.
0: Well, you can give her a plug. Yes.
1: Yeah, yeah. Come check it out.
0: Yep. Monica Poré.
1: Yep, Monica Poré.
0: Mm-hmm.
1: And yeah, beautiful lady, beautiful artist.
0: She is indeed.
1: Beautiful mum.
0: Beautiful mum. All right, whenever you're ready, Rod, I'll push the microphone round to you. What's this one called?
1: It's part of a piece called Khalifaba. But I actually forgot the name of this first one. I don't even think I could pronounce it, so. All right. So I'm playing havoc with the tuning.

0: Thanks.
1: That was absolutely magnificent. Thank you so much, Rod. We haven't finished with you yet. Don't escape. Oh. Don't escape. So tell us about that.
0: Yep. That song, Kuruntu Khalifaba. So it was written for a king many, many moons ago. And the same as on djembe or different kinds of music, each region has its own kind of style or its own version. So that's the one I learned when I was in Senegal. And there's a different Khalifaba, which is like a similar kind of tuning, but a different kind of feel, which I never learned that one. So it's on my list of things to do. But yeah, my CPU, central processing unit, is almost full. So I don't know how many more Kora songs I can fit
1: people
0: in.
1: People put their hands up and go, excuse me, sir, can I leave now? My brain's full.
0: Yeah. So, but, you know, it's like, and then you got to choose, like, because time's limited. It's like, do you go deeper with a song or learn more songs? So, yeah,
1: yes,
0: it's
1: I
0: kind
1: understand.
0: Of, yeah, I'm reached that point, or I've reached that point where it's like I probably prefer to go a bit deeper with the music I know than try to, like, half learn new things and, Although saying that, Craig in Healesville, I am learning a banjo tune on the Kora. So called Lost Lula.
1: Send me a couple of pictures, which I'll show you of his banjo and another instrument too, but I'm busy operating this panel, doing something very serious. Now, we have a text in. How can our listeners find out more about Rod's music and upcoming gigs?
0: Yeah, just I've got a website, fullcircledrumming.org. Or find me on Facebook, Roderick McLeod. Add me on that. And yeah, I try to keep updated. It's a bit of a one-man show, you know. It's, being an artist and a father and living life and working and everything. I kind of find it hard to keep everything updated. But Full Circle Drumming, when I have gigs on, I am posted on that.
1: Maybe you could let us know and we can announce it too.
0: Yeah, totally. Yeah, I just had a whole string of gigs that I've finished up and I was like, I've got some other shows coming up with one of my bands, Zara Fox and the Midnight Secrets. Gypsy.
1: But, you play this in that band?
0: No, that's more, I play drum kit in
1: drumming
0: that. Drumming in Cora, that. If you keep an eye on my website, we'll have dates up there, or that'd Facebook or Instagram.
1: Okay.
0: All that stuff.
1: We'll make a note of that. Now, I did say to you that I've seen the Kora played by buskers in the city, and we were talking about the development of drums and the, evolution of drums. I've even seen people just playing a cardboard box and nothing else.
0: Yeah.
1: But they get such great rhythms with it. I mean, anyone's a musician if
0: totally,
1: they want
0: to
1: be. Yeah.
0: It's one of the best drummers I ever saw. I was in New York City walking down Fifth Avenue. There was a guy with a couple of buckets. And his song was called Put the Money in the Bucket. And he put a bucket out. Oh, my God, I've never heard someone, like, drum so well. Like, I think he might have been on break from, like, a Broadway show or something. And just this, like, incredible drumming on a bucket. Stick tricks, like, sticks flying everywhere and everything. And,
1: wow.
0: So music's what you make of it.
1: Well,
0: and,
1: would you like to come in one day and play some of your djembe and...
0: Potentially. I'm not sure how to go down on radio.
1: But you could put a backing track on and play with it.
0: I don't know. Backing tracks aren't my thing.
1: No, I understand.
0: I like to keep it organic. And
1: I understand that. Yep.
0: Yeah. Yeah, I'm not sure. Like, I believe the djembe is more of a ceremonial thing, and it's like kind of with that live kind of the dances and the drums. And it might be hard to capture in a studio setting.
1: Yep.
0: Yeah.
1: But anyway,
0: I'll put it out there to my djembe friends. Maybe someone might be keen to come in. And
1: we hope you can come back with your Kora.
0: Yeah.
1: Would you like to play one more piece to finish up, or would you like us to play your CD?
0: You can play whatever you want. What do we got there? I'll choose a number. There's a song called Nowhere to Be, I believe, on there.
1: Nowhere to Be, number four.
0: For some reason, that one's popular.
1: Okay, well, that will take us up to the news, and I'd like to say thank you on behalf of all of the listeners and the people at Radio Eastern. It's been an absolute pleasure to have you.
0: Yeah, thanks so much, and thanks for putting up with my tuning, and thanks for having me, Roxanne and crew.
1: No, we're very grateful, and you will get lots of people interested now, I'm sure, and you can see the pictures of Rod playing and still photos up on Facebook that I'm sure Jeff will put up. If you've got any more feedback, 0485 866 981. Let's take it away, because Doug Corrigan will be taking over after the 4 o'clock news. Thank you so much, Rod.
0: Thank you.

0: 660 to 5535. Prio led from the start to finish. Kiara Bowers starring with a game-high 30 possessions and 2 goals. Hayley Miller's goal from the boundary line in the first minute of play took her to the club's all-time leading goal kicker, overtaking Gemma Horton with 41 majors. The Wallabies have held on with just 11 players in the dying stages to beat the world champion Springboks 42-38 in Perth. And in basketball, the Adelaide 36ers have moved to a 2-1 record to start the season after taking care of Cairns 83-69 at home. That's sport on Australian Independent Radio News.
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3: And folks, for the remainder of the day, we have expected top temperature of 20 degrees, and we expect tomorrow for the temperature to drop down to 8 degrees, followed by a partly cloudy day with a maximum of 24 degrees. And looking further ahead, we see that on Wednesday, possible showers, maximum of 24. And on Thursday, again, showers with a maximum of 24 degrees. And currently outside our studios here in Wairena in Croydon, it is currently sitting on 20 degrees. Thank you so much for Roxanne's program this morning, or this afternoon, I should say. There's two types of things I really like, and you know what it's like, folks, when you want something and you can't get enough of it. Like, maybe it might be ice cream, or it might even be chocolate, but mine is all sorts. That's right, I love licorice all sorts, and I love lyrical all sorts. So either one of those, the more I hear, the more I see, the more I want. So thank you, Roxanne, for that. And I'm sure that many other people feel the same way. Now, as you may have guessed, folks, I'm filling in this afternoon for Trevor. For Graham Laurie. And Graham's unavailable today, and I'm going to be providing you with the music on your way home. And I hope that the music I provide for you, we'll put a little bit of a pep into you. Maybe we've heard some beautiful music so far, quiet and silent. Well, guess what? It's about to change, folks. So I'm going to start off with a track which is a theme tune for a TV series called Strike Back. Now, Strike Back featured a number of Aussies in this particular program, and you can still view it or stream it. It's on Stan, and the actual song is called Short Change Hero. And that means that we're going to start off with that, and we will continue on with our program. So let's go, folks, with the Short Change Hero.

Right, folks, we heard then Strike Back from the TV series of Strike Back. That was the theme song. And in this particular program, we also have three very nice Australian actors involved in this show. I loved it. And we had Daniel McPherson, Alan Sumawata and Sullivan Stapleton, and of course Daniel's husband of Zero Ventura, and they all feature in the TV series Strike Back. Now the time is approaching 14 minutes past four. You're listening to Doug Corrigan on our Drive Home Monday afternoon program, and we'll continue on now, and this time we might have a bit of a musical one. This one is from the stage show Hair, and I think you'll know what number it is. Let's get myself organised, folks. I'm really having a little bit of a trouble, but we'll get there, won't we? Here now is Aquarius with the fifth dimension.

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1: The Heathmont Ladies Probus meet on the first Monday of each month. They conduct a quick meeting, afternoon tea, and they introduce their guest speaker, who will be George Petrow, OAM, a portrait artist and author whose subject will be the art of humanity. It's to be held on this Monday coming, the 5th of October, from 2 p.m. to 4 p.m. at the Heathmont Baptist Church, 78 Cuthbert Street in Heathmont. And for further information, folk, the phone number to ring for Jill Dodrick is 0409 528 520. Jill's number again, 0409 528 520. And we are in Travelling Home with Doug Corrigan this afternoon. The time now is approaching 21 minutes past four. Get it right, Doug. I've been missing for a while, obviously. So let's not worry. We like to play more recent tunes from our Aussie... From our new Aussie talent, I guess is the best way of saying it. And we have a great song here from Gary Hubber, and it's released just recently. It is called New Tricks. Enjoy it.

0: Yeah, that's one of our local artists, Gary Hubber, with his song New Tricks. And New Tricks is the name of the game as we continue on over the next week or so in our existing temporary services circus. And I'm sure that I'll be just as stumped as the rest of our presenters, but let's see if we continue on. Here's a message for you.
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0: 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That website number again, www.yarravalleyarts.org.au. All right, folks, let's wind up. We're going to have Meatloaf online for you right now.

Well, that got us moving. That was, of course, Meatloaf. Not the Meatloaf that we saw at the MCG a few years ago, the Meatloaf that we really love and was a great artist for sure. And that was, of course, All Dressed Up and Nowhere to Go. A little bit like me, folks. I'm all dressed up and I'm not going anywhere, but I'll do the best I can. Let's listen now to another track for you. This time it is from Your Only Lonely from J.D. Souther.

0: Yes, folks, that was J.D. Souther with Your Only Glony. Time is approaching 22 minutes to 5, and we have the local community radio news for you.
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3: Radio Eastern Community News, I'm Andrew Conway. We begin our local news in the Yarra Ranges, where a 52-year-old woman from Ringwood East has been identified as the person killed in Thursday afternoon's serious multi-vehicle crash on the Melba Highway at Glenburn. Emergency services were called to the highway near Two Hills Road shortly before 3 o'clock after a scheduled passenger bus travelling from Mansfield to Melbourne collided with two cars. The bus was carrying 18 passengers. Paramedics assessed 21 people at the scene, with several taken to hospital. A teenage boy was airlifted to the Alfred Hospital in a serious condition, while a man in his 50s was taken to Box Hill Hospital with serious injuries. Two other teenagers were also taken to hospital with non-life-threatening injuries. The driver of one of the cars died at the scene. The bus operator, Mees Bus Lines, described the incident as devastating, saying its team was considerably upset by what has occurred. The crash has had significant impact across the Outer East, particularly given the woman who died was from Ringwood East. The investigation into the circumstances of the collision is continuing. And in another serious road incident closer to home, police are appealing for witnesses following the death of a 62-year-old Croydon woman who was struck by a truck near the intersection of Mount Dandenong Road and Pars Road on Thursday morning. The woman was taken to hospital with critical injuries but later died. The truck driver stopped at the scene and was not physically injured. Police are asking for anyone with dash cam or CCTV footage to contact Crime Stoppers. And new figures published in the Lilydale Star Mail this week have highlighted growing demand for homelessness services across Maroondah, Knox and the Yarra Ranges. The three municipalities were among Victoria's top 20 local government areas for people seeking specialist homelessness support during 2024-25. Maroondah recorded 2,094 presentations, Knox 2,055 and the Yarra Ranges 1,938. The figures show the problem has been growing steadily, particularly in parts of the Outer East. Compared with the 2022-23 presentations, increased by 32% in Maroondah and 25% in the Yarra Ranges, while Knox recorded a 6% increase. The Council to Homeless Persons has called for greater investment in social housing, prevention and early intervention, family violence responses and crisis accommodation. The Victorian Government has subsequently announced a $24.8 million package aimed at reducing rough sleeping, including additional housing first support and expanded outreach services. The Victoria Premier, Ben Carroll, said that every Victorian deserves a safe place to call home. The figures provided another reminder that homelessness is not simply an inner city issue. It is increasingly visible in communities right across Melbourne's Outer East. And in Victoria Police news, Victoria Police have been stepping up their campaign against dangerous hoon behaviour across Melbourne. Police say more than 3,500 hooning-related charges were laid across Victoria in the year to March this year. Road Policing Acting Inspector Matthew Wheeler described recent behaviour as incredibly irresponsible, warning that it can result in death and serious injury. Police say they're using automatic number plate recognition in software, intelligence from social media and targeted patrols to identify drivers and disrupt organised hoon meets. While the latest crackdown is statewide, police have identified a number of eastern and southeastern areas as hotspots. And something a little lighter now, with spring now well and truly underway, the Yarra Ranges is encouraging residents to get outside and become citizen scientists. The annual Biodiversity Blitz is giving residents the chance to photograph and record local plants, insects, birds and animals through the iNaturalist platform. The idea is simple. See something interesting, take a photo and record it. The Yarra Ranges is competing with other Melbourne councils to see which community can record the greatest number of species during September. So if you've ever wondered exactly what the strange bird, bug or flower is in your backyard, this could be your excuse to find out. And perhaps a useful reminder that the Outer East has rather more wildlife than many others around the areas. And local arts, finally to Croydon, where Wairina Community Arts Centre has been celebrating the creativity of some of its youngest artists. The Arts Lounge at Wairina opened its latest Wairina Community Exhibition this week, showcasing artwork by children and teenagers. A great school holiday activity to see at 23 Hull Road in Croydon. And in sport, and what a finish to the Outer East football netball season. The 2026 Division Grand Finals were decided last weekend at Healesville, with Wandon producing a remarkable final quarter to defeat Mount Evelyn and claim back-to-back senior football premierships. Mount Evelyn led by 38 points at three-quarter time and appeared on course for its first premiership since 1998. But Wandon produced an extraordinary final term, kicking 8 goals and 3 behinds without conceding a score to storm home and retain the premiership. The victory completed an unbeaten season for Wandon. And that's all on Radio Eastern Community News. Please email news tips to reception at radioeasternfm.com.au. Thanks to Leader Community News, Victoria Police Media and Rangers Star Trader. I'm Andrew Conway on your voice in Melbourne's Outer East, Radio Eastern FM 98.1.
0: Thank you to President Andrew for his in-depth knowledge there of the local news. So let's get back to some more music and let's go to Wembley Stadium, and we have Queen for you.

0: what a tremendous hit they were for raising funds for that particular day. And the time is now approaching 13 minutes to 5, 13 minutes away from news, sport and weather.
1: Here's today's child safety around the home. 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Ensure that you keep all medicines out of reach, and wherever possible, choose medicines with child-resistant caps. 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Join me again for Child Safety Around the Home.
0: Now, folks, following my program this evening, we're going to have Trevor Branchgrove, and he will be interviewing one of our new presenters, Craig Mason. Craig is one of our newer presenters, and I will be interested to discover what brought him to radio. He will also be bringing some of his favourite music for us to hear, as well as some insights into other interests. So stay tuned to me following this program when Trevor Branchgrove produces his music mix on Monday. Let's get back to now some more music for you.

0: heard then Mike Rudd with the band Spectrum, Aussie band, who had a wonderful hit back in the day. And I hope you enjoy that, folks. Time is moving on, so let's see. I'm sure I'll get one more message in before the news.
1: These are movie fun facts. In the movie 12 Years a Slave, in order to better portray an alcoholic, Michael Fassbender had his makeup artist paint his moustache with alcohol so that the other actors would react naturally to the smell, as they would to a man who had been drinking heavily. In the movie The Candyman, the bees were bred specifically for this movie. They needed to make sure that the bees were only 12 hours old, so they looked like mature bees, but their stinger wouldn't be powerful enough to do any real damage. That was movie fun facts.
0: Now, folks, as you're going to time here from Radio Eastern, we like to ensure that you are fully aware that this Sunday, yes, this Sunday, daylight savings resumes. And, of course, you've got to remove your clocks forward 1 hour before going to bed. Otherwise, your routine could be completely upset. And I think the easiest way to remember is if you're in the springtime, as we are now, then if you move spring forward, then you know that you put your clock forward an hour. And if, of course, it's not spring forward, then you're going to have to move back during the winter. But it's spring forward this Sunday, 1 hour, put the clock forward 1 hour, and you won't be late for any of your appointments. Time is now 4 minutes to 5 o'clock. And what do we have here? Yes, I can play this for you. Let's see how we go.

0: Currently outside our studios is 5 minutes past five. It's sitting on 19 degrees. Overnight, we expect to drop down to 8 degrees, followed by a partly cloudy day with a minimum, maximum, I should say, of 24 degrees. And the extended outlook for Wednesday, a possible shower, 24. And on Thursday, the start of the new month, 1st of October, showers with a maximum of 24 degrees. So, folks, make the most of our warmish weather as we have, because it's going to get a little bit different as we head towards the end of the week. You're listening to Doug Corrigan on a Monday Drive. I'm filling in for Graham Laurie, and I hope you're enjoying the music so far, folks. And if you are, I'd appreciate it if you'd like to send an SMS to 0485866981. And I did receive a nice message from Janice, and I don't know where you're from, Janice, but you said your great music and choices. So thank you very much for that, and have a nice day, which I am having a nice day, so thank you again for that. Let's get back now to our music, and I'll have this track here for you now.
1: This is the last song. Thank you, thank you, thank you. You've been a true delight.

0: We heard then Paul Simon, and before that we heard, I can't remember now, but it doesn't matter, folks, as long as you're enjoying the music. And I'd like to thank my two presenters, two companions who sent in an SMS to me, and thank you so much. It's very kind of you both. And that was from Roxanne and, of course, from Craig. And if you like to send an SMS to me, folks, feel free to do so. I'd love to hear from you. And the SMS number is 0485 866 981.
1: These are movie fun facts. In the movie 12 Years a Slave, in order to better portray an alcoholic, Michael Fassbender had his makeup artist paint his moustache with alcohol, so that the other actors would react naturally to the smell, as they would to a man who had been drinking heavily. In the movie The Candyman, the bees were bred specifically for this movie. They needed to make sure that the bees were only 12 hours old, so they looked like mature bees, but their stinger wouldn't be powerful enough to do any real damage. That was movie fun facts.
0: Now, folks, the Lilydale Probus Club is celebrating its 50th year anniversary with a brunch at the Lilydale Lake to take anyone who would like to join in for this free event. So it's on Friday the 9th of October at the Lilydale Lake, 435 Swansea Road in Lilydale. It's a free event, and if you want further information, you can contact Helen Bamford, and Helen's number 0409 171 484. That number again for Helen, 0409 171 484. And the time has just gone 16 minutes past 5, and you're listening to Doug Corrigan on Radio Eastern FM, filling in from Graham Lloyd this afternoon. Hope you're enjoying the music, folks, and let's see what else I can find for you. I think I can find another one of our more local artists who have just started off and perhaps don't get the opportunity to play the tunes as much as they would like. But Radio Eastern, we are so proud of our local people, and we do indeed want to play their songs for them. Now, sadly, my eyes are deceiving me. I just cannot identify at the moment where my track is, so I'm going to get back to that, folks, and in the meantime we'll play another song for you.
2: That's a groove. Yeah.

0: enjoyed Paul Simon so good in the first track, I thought I'd play a second one with Love Me Like a Rock. And let's see now, we might have a little message for you.
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0: Now, folks, Run Maroondah is all about challenging yourself within a supportive environment. That could be taken on a 10-kilometre or a 15-kilometre run. Hurts me to think about it, actually. The 5-kilometre run and or walk, or the kids' 1.2-kilometre dash. All athletic abilities are welcome. I don't think mine would last that long. It'd be time we start and time we finish, it'd be too dark. But never mind, it's at the H.E. Parker Reserve in Heathmont, and it's on Sunday the 4th of October at 9 a.m. Registrations may apply, but for further information, contact details are 1300 882233. That's an interesting number, isn't it? 1300 882233. Not that difficult to forget, is it? Okay, as I mentioned earlier, we love our Aussie talent here, and I'm going to play a recent release for you.
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Well, that finished rather rapidly, but that was, of course, Thelma Plum with Don't Play That Song Anymore, released just recently. And as I said earlier, we love playing Aussie music for new people who are trying out to get somewhere in their musical industry. And that's why Radio Eastern are here to help them along, that's for sure. And it's now approaching 26 minutes past five, and let's play now a song from Blondie.

0: These are movie fun facts. In the movie 12 Years a Slave, in order to better portray an alcoholic, Michael Fassbender had his makeup artist paint his moustache with alcohol so that the other actors would react naturally to the smell, as they would to a man who had been drinking heavily. In the movie The Candyman, the bees were bred specifically for this movie. They needed to make sure that the bees were only 12 hours old, so they looked like mature bees, but their stinger wouldn't be powerful enough to do any real damage. That was movie fun facts.
1: Now, folk, the Basin Theatre has an upcoming production of You're Only Young Twice by Ron Aldridge with Bob Bramble as director. It's a cheeky and warm-hearted comedy that proves growing old doesn't mean growing up. They want the audience to come along, have a laugh, and recognise a few people they know. Behind the comedy is a warm-hearted story about friendship, love, family, loss, and making the most of life at any age. It's at the corner of Simpsons and Doongulla Roads in the Basin is the location of the production, and it's on Thursday the 1st of October to Sunday the 11th of October. Time is 8 p.m. to 10:30 p.m. and tickets range from $20 to $30. If you want further information, contact the website thebasintheatre.au. That's simple enough. thebasintheatre.au. Received an SMS from Maureen, and Maureen from Vermont South. I'm going to read this out for you because this pretty much tells us what our situation is at the moment. She says, "So nice to hear you, Doug, out of your usual Thursday show. Thank you for taking the hot seat. Standing in for Graham, definitely missed him, but you are there. These program shuffles are throwing us, your regular listeners, but guess it's part and parcel of moving into the new grid. Always love your music selection. Thank you so much, Maureen. And indeed, we are doing the best we can to continue on in our temporary premises until we can move back into our studios. And we try and do it with a minimum of fuss. And it's greatly appreciated. Maureen, you understand fully what the situation is. So let's have now a little bit more music for you, and we'll play this track.

0: We heard, folks, The Price of Love with Brian Ferry, followed then by our own magic man, the late Shirley Strawn, with his Skyhook members with Women in Uniform. And there's nothing like a young lady in uniform to really get your heart beating, that's for sure.
1: Regular physical activity can help prevent heart disease, stroke, and high blood pressure. It can reduce your risk of developing type 2 diabetes and some cancers, and it will help build and maintain healthy bones, muscles, and joints, reducing the risk of injury, and it will promote psychological well-being. So you should try to be active every day in as many ways as you can. Aim to put together at least 30 minutes of moderate intensity physical activity on most and preferably all days. And if you can, also try to enjoy some regular vigorous activity for extra health and fitness. But check with your doctor before you start a program of vigorous activity.
0: And folks, the Blackburn Lions will be holding their 2026 Spring Trash and Treasure Sale on Saturday, the 10th of October. This is 1 month earlier than usual, as the Scout Hall will be used as a pre-polling centre for the November state elections. We've been out and about collecting treasures, so there'll be lots of new stock and something to suit everyone. Come early, get among the bargains, and it's to be held at the First Vermont Scout Hall, 483 to 485 Canterbury Road. It's near the corner of Canterbury and Mitcham Roads. It's on Saturday the 10th of October from 8 a.m. to 1 p.m. So it's a great outing there, folks, and I'm sure you will get a bargain or two, maybe something there for Christmas for you as well. Let's hear now from Sheena Easton.

Well, folks, we heard then the Dutch country pop band Pussycat with their big hit Mississippi. It's almost time for me to leave. I'll play one more track and then a little bit of an instrumental to send me on my way. And, of course, you'll have Trevor Bransgrove coming in at 6 o'clock. And he will also, as I mentioned earlier, be having an interview with one of our new fellow presenters, Craig Mason. So stay tuned, folks. Here now is Lost in France with Bonnie Tyler.

Welcome to Monday Music Mix. Trevor Bransgrove, your host this week. We're going to start the ball rolling this week with an iconic Australian singer, Renee Geyer.

0: Renee Geyer gave us a song, Now That Love's Taken Over. It's from an early album that she made quite a few years ago called Tenderland. Well, in the studio with me this week is Craig Mason. Good evening, Craig.
1: Good evening. Lovely to be in here this evening.
0: Yeah, well, that's good. I'm glad you're enjoying it. Craig, you've been here for a little while. How long have you been at Radio Eastern?
1: Since the start of the year, I started becoming involved back in January.
0: Yeah.
1: And I've been doing a fair bit of work with our technical team.
0: Mm-hmm.
1: We've got a great group who work on all things to do with our broadcasting and all our computer equipment and various other things. So it's keeping me very busy.
0: Yes. How many of you are actually in that team?
1: So we have... there are five of us now. There were four, and we've recently had someone else come on board because the station is, you know, getting busier. So it's fantastic. You know, we've got a great group, and you know, we're all able to share our knowledge and be able to keep everything ticking along, essentially.
0: And you've all got different strengths, I guess, too, and you can contribute in different ways.
1: That's right. Yeah, we share our ideas, and because we, you know, have got you know, vastly different backgrounds of, you know, where we've worked, yes, and what we've worked, yes, on, it's really quite helpful when we're trying to, you know, tee together a project.
0: Yes, absolutely. I've been here long enough to remember when the technical team was a person of one.
1: Yes.
0: Bob McIntyre, whose name, yes, is on Studio One, indeed.
1: So quite right.
0: He was,
1: yes,
0: one of the very early ones here. Well, you mentioned your background. What is your background, Craig? Where have you been working?
1: Well, my background is quite varied. I've done a few different things. I guess if I start from, you know, when I was still in my schooling, I've always had an interest or been drawn to electronics and computers.
0: Mm-hmm.
1: So much so that in primary school, I actually was basically enrolled or put into a group of what were called computer mice, mentors in computer education.
0: All right.
1: There were about five of us, and pretty much on a daily basis, I'd be summoned to a teacher's classroom to help with a projector that's not working,
0: oh,
1: or
0: right,
1: you know, fix up, yeah, you know, kid picks on, you know, a machine, it's not loading. And that was, right, I guess, what gave me my early exposure to working, you know, with computers in a desktop environment. Then from there, in my later schooling years, I did some Cisco accreditations.
0: Oh, did you?
1: So Cisco's a large American vendor for networking equipment. So I did their networking fundamentals course, or CCNA, for those playing along at home. Mm-hmm. And I also completed my CCVP, which is Cisco Voice Professional. And right, that basically opened up my interest into telephony and voice over IP and all sorts of different ways of speaking over the internet, essentially.
0: Well, you've sort of stimulated a question in my mind, and that is, where are we going with all this? I mean, everybody's talking about AI, except Mr. Trump, who calls it something different. But where do you feel? How do you feel about that?
1: I think AI is one of those things that it's inevitable.
0: Yes.
1: Computers have advanced so much so that I think, you know, look back in, you know, the real sort of infancy of the computer age, late 70s, early 80s, a lot of Australian large multinationals, you know, your banks, your big corporates, they would have entire floors of office buildings,
0: yes,
1: just to house one piece of computer equipment.
0: Mm.
1: Now, one of those, you know, huge rooms, huge floors may have had the capacity to hold 80 meg.
0: Yes.
1: Right? And now we're talking, well, 80 meg is like one song in a high quality format.
0: That's right.
1: In equivalent size. And now when you buy a computer from, you know, the shops, an electronics retailer, you're probably getting, you know, over 1,000
0: Indeed.
1: Gigs.
0: Yes, indeed.
1: Or 10,000 megs, something
0: yes.
1: like that.
0: Yes,
1: so,
0: that's correct.
1: You know, that's a huge shift. Computers being compact and, of course, the ability for the chips or CPUs to do more in a smaller footprint, that's what shrunk the size of machines, has meant that there's more and more things that are able to be done. And where we're at now with AI is basically, I think, that next phase. But where it's going, I think that's a question that's on everyone's mind.
0: Indeed it is, indeed. I remember being in Fitzroy Street, just near the corner of Punt Road, when I first came to Melbourne. There was a big shop front there full of IBM computers, which had these huge spools running constantly.
1: Oh, yeah.
0: And they were running on about a 2-inch tape, I think.
1: Yes.
0: Extraordinary.
1: Yeah, yeah.
0: So when you think about the compactness, as you say, of present-day computing, it's extraordinary, isn't it? Amazing.
1: And you know what's amazing is that there's some very few, but some places that still have those magnetic tapes.
0: Really?
1: To this very day, yes.
0: Still going.
1: Yeah, they're still going. They're still
0: going.
1: They're still being, I think there's one factory left that's making special magnetic tapes for backup and archival purpose.
0: Right. And, of course, Bill Gates was the man who said we could put a computer on everybody's desk.
1: Oh, yeah.
0: Or in everybody's home, and everybody laughed at him.
1: I'm looking at my watch now. I've got one of the smart watches, an Apple Watch. It's a computer on your wrist.
0: Yes.
1: It's amazing. I can go to the shops and I can pay for things with my watch.
0: Yes.
1: You'd think watching James Bond or one of the spy movies years ago that was just a fantasy. You
0: Dick
1: know.
0: Tracy used to have one of those on his wrist. I remember he
1: That's
0: was a
1: right.
0: detective.
1: That's right.
0: And they used to have to point it out in all the little things, wristwatch.
1: Yeah.
0: Because you know?
1: Exactly.
0: we weren't used to that sort of thing.
1: No.
0: Well, Craig, you've got a bit of music there to play for us.
1: Yes.
0: What's the first track?
1: The first track I've got is actually from one of my favourite artists. It's a beautiful song by beautiful artist Celine Dion. I'm sure a lot of listeners will know it. It's called A New Day Has Come, and this was actually the title track for the movie Stuart Little 2, which I liked when I was a child. So,
0: right, okay, let's hear it.
1: We'll whirl it away now.

0: Well, it's a very nice track, Craig, isn't it?
1: Oh, it's a beautiful track. There's so many of Celine's compositions and pieces that she sings that I really like, but I think that stands out because I can remember, as I say, as a young boy, watching Stuart Little 2, a movie about a little mouse flying around New York City in a plane. And yes, of course, that was the title track to it. So.
0: I play golf with a fella called Stuart Small.
1: Oh, right.
0: I want to call him Stuart Little, which is quite wrong. Craig, I hear off air that you've got a bit of flying capacity as far as a pilot is concerned. Could you tell us a bit about that?
1: Yeah, I've done a bit of flying. Always had an interest in aviation. I've always been fascinated with the concept and physics of flight, and that man has been able to work out how to fly. So after playing Flight Simulator on Windows 2000, I think it was, on the home computer back in the day, I remember needing to put in all the floppy disks to play all the different maps. I went from that into a real aircraft. I started training in a Foxbat A22 LS, which was a single engine Rotax high wing, and it was a light sport aircraft, so it had very good performance, short takeoff, short field landings. It went like a little rocket. It was like a go-kart. So I did my basic training in that, graduated to a recreational pilot's license, or RPL, and then from there went on to do further training to obtain my private pilot's license. And then I thought, well, I'm halfway there, may as well go for it. I went for my commercial license, and after a lot of work, 7 exams, many, many hours of studying, and a lot of simulated emergencies in actual flight, I was successful in obtaining my commercial pilot's license.
0: That's pretty exacting, isn't it? Pretty demanding.
1: Very demanding, yeah. Yes. I think it's something that a lot of people could do. I mean, when you sort of look at it and you think, oh, flying it must be hard, I feel like it's kind of like the same with learning how to drive a car or, learning how to play a sport. You know, there is a learning curve, and I think with flying, the big thing is safety, because obviously you can't exactly pull over, to the service station on the side of the road. No. Like once you're in the air,
0: there isn't that much room for error, is there?
1: You've got to work out what you're doing, and time is everything. You've got to work out, how much time can I stay in the air based on what's in my fuel tanks?
0: Yes.
1: And actually, where have I just flown from, and how much fuel have I burnt?
0: That's a good point.
1: And you got to think, oh, where could I go if, I do have an emergency? What are my options?
0: Right.
1: Am I going to go down to that farmer's paddock? It looks like, there might be something down there I can have for dinner, or, maybe I want to try the beach and see if I can get some help down there. So,
0: or the highway or something if you're lucky.
1: Yeah, highways, they're a bit of a tricky one because you got light poles and power lines.
0: That's true.
1: And they have taken out many a pilot.
0: I'm sure they have.
1: Yeah.
0: So are you going to go on and do a commercial pull-on license, or?
1: Well, I hold a commercial, your base commercial license, and then you can do what are called endorsements on top of that.
0: Okay.
1: Some of the endorsements that some pilots get would be like an instructor rating, so you can teach others how to fly, or some might do aerobatics, so doing twists and turns and barrel rolls and all sorts of things.
0: Immelman turns.
1: That's right, yes. Or some will do, like seaplane ops. Flights over water, a low-level endorsement, especially if you're doing like search and rescue.
0: Yes.
1: Flying low to the ground. And if you're wanting to go on to the bigger jets or into like a, it's called RPT, or regular passenger transport flights, like your airline flights, the pathway to that is really getting some hours and experience under your belt. A lot of pilots will either instruct to do that, gain hours by instructing,
0: right,
1: or they will get a job on a farming station in the northern parts of Australia, or maybe as a survey pilot.
0: Yes, I've heard of a number of doing that.
1: Or
0: people doing that.
1: Yeah, so basically, or it's even like tourism flying, like scenic flights. There's quite a market for that. So once you get your experience, your hours, and with a little bit of luck, you might be able to land an interview with usually one of the smaller or domestic carriers, usually Jetstar or Rex.
0: Right.
1: Then from there, you do either what's called an MCC, multi-crew cooperation. So basically, flying with someone else in the cockpit and working out who does what and making sure that you're doing things properly, all procedurally based.
0: Like we're doing here at Radio East.
1: Exactly, And onto the bigger jets, there's a bit more to it. You have your what's called ATPLs. Your ATPLs are like a separate set of exams that you sit to demonstrate that you understand the increased complexity of flying a jet that flies a lot further, using a lot more fuel. You've got hundreds of passengers on board, as well as multiple crew.
0: It's a pretty responsible position, isn't it?
1: Absolutely. You've got you as the flight officer, the captain or pilot in command, ultimately all responsibility falls on you.
0: Absolutely.
1: And so it might be up to, the engineers to make sure, the tyres have got enough air in them and that, the dispatcher has, given you the correct sheets for all your passengers and, you've got your weight and balance and that's accurate. Ultimately, the pilot in command is the one who determines that this aircraft is safe, that secured. We have enough fuel to get to where we're going. We have a plan for the weather. So, there's storms. We know where we're going. Mm. And this is before the engine starts. You're doing all your weather, all your planning. The planning aspect is almost as long as the flight in some cases.
0: Yes, it's quite a lot.
1: Just to work out your vectors, your compass headings. We're going to fly 210 and then we'll make a right turn to 280, fly that for a certain number of nautical miles or minutes if you're doing by time, and then fly back to another heading, and in between that calculating your drift if you stayed on course, and there's a whole lot, so that's where
0: I'm
1: it gets complex,
0: Craig.
1: It is a bit that way.
0: Perhaps we better have some music. I think so. What's the next track you've got?
1: I think so. Let's get a flying song.
0: Up and Away.
1: Yeah.
0: That's right.
1: Let me look in my little mix here.
0: Right.
1: I think we will play. This is actually a nice one. I like Straighten Up and Fly Right.
0: Okay, that's a good song.
1: This is actually a version by Robbie Williams, and it's from his album Swing When You're Winning.
0: Yes, all right, let's hear it.

0: You like Bill? Sorry, what was the name of the gentleman?
1: Robbie Williams.
0: Robbie Williams. Do you like him?
1: You know, I actually do like Robbie. I like him for his skills as an entertainer.
0: Yes.
1: I think he has a lot of flair, and he's very engaging, and he has had a very checkered life. You know, he's had some highs and lows in his career as a singer and a performer. But I think to see him continue to come out, release new albums, you know, try new things and continue to engage with his audience, I think demonstrates his commitment to the arts and his love and passion for singing.
0: That's for sure. And Kylie Minogue, notwithstanding, I thought he did a good job at the grand final there a couple of years ago too.
1: Yeah, that's right.
0: I thought he was fantastic.
1: Yeah, Robbie and Kylie, of course. Kylie is one of our favourite local Australian artists, but she's spent a lot of time in the UK.
0: Yes, she has.
1: And, you know, in that has made good friends with Robbie Williams.
0: Yes, I think they've actually made recorded a couple of tracks together.
1: They have.
0: At some point.
1: They have. There's Kids, which is Kylie Minogue and Robbie Williams. That's quite a good track. And I think there is another, but I can't remember off the top of my head.
0: Yeah, you see, he's made a few. I think he's recorded a fair bit with various artists.
1: He has, yeah. Nicole Kidman, he's recorded Something That's right. Stupid with. That's a really nice version.
0: That is a nice version, yes. It's pretty much all on the one note, but it's still...
1: it is.
0: It's actually quite a good song.
1: I actually prefer, controversial take here, I know listeners, but I actually prefer Robbie Williams and Nicole Kidman's version to that of the Sinatras.
0: Yes.
1: Only because we've got an Aussie in there, but secretly I do think it's better.
0: Yeah, I think, well, yes, I would go along with that. I think that it's very good.
1: Mm.
0: And I think the Sinatra one has been done to death.
1: I guess it probably has in some ways, yeah, it's in a lot of movies.
0: It's a bit like These Boots Are Made for Walking and Nancy Sinatra, but I discovered a French-Canadian singer who sings it, in my opinion, better.
1: Oh, really?
0: Oh, yes.
1: I'll have to check that out one day. Yes, I've got a bit of a soft spot for Jessica Simpson.
0: Oh, yes.
1: Yeah, any listeners know Jessica Simpson. She's fantastic.
0: Right.
1: And she sings These Boots Are Made for Walking.
0: Yeah,
1: really
0: there's
1: nicely.
0: Some good versions of it, I'm
1: yeah,
0: sure.
1: Yeah, absolutely.
0: Well, whereabouts are you going now, Craig? I mean, you're flying.
1: Mm.
0: And you're doing a lot of work here at Radio Eastern. What's
1: that's right
0: in the future for you?
1: That's a great question. I think I'm still finding direction as to where the future is going. I know I've got a very supportive partner, Christine. So hi, Christine, if you're listening. You know, we're planning to you know, settle down, and I think, yeah, look, it's tough in the sense that, as we were talking about earlier with AI, I think for a lot of, you know, people who are sort of, you know, going into the workforce or looking at changing careers, it's just an added element that, you know, it makes it a bit challenging to know what a secure or, you know, sensible move is going to be with an AI world.
0: Absolutely. I mean, it's going to affect everybody, isn't it?
1: Mm.
0: In all sorts of work.
1: Mm. And I don't think we can really appreciate how significant the impact is going to be, and that it is going to happen quite quickly. I mean, I don't want to concern any listeners, of course, but AI is really advanced, so it's certainly going to have a lot of breakthroughs in areas like medicine and science.
0: Yes, it is.
1: You know, we could see some amazing outcomes there, but also a lot of simplification of tasks which are at the moment quite manual and done
0: still,
1: by humans. Yes.
0: That's right, yes. So, the high labour-intensive sort of jobs.
1: That's right.
0: That's right, yeah, they will disappear.
1: But I think our tradies are probably safe for the time being. I can't see AI doing any brickwork or electrical cabling at the moment, and certainly not to the standards.
0: A bit hard to imagine that, really.
1: Yeah.
0: I agree.
1: Yeah, so maybe that's the way to go. Who knows? Yeah.
0: What's the next track you've got, Craig?
1: I've got a couple more. Let's play one now. This one is... let me find it. Blue by You, and this is sung by Linda Ronstadt. Oh, beautiful. really like this track. It sort of makes me tune out, and you sort of think you're in a different place almost. So
0: all right, let's hear Linda Ronstadt with Blue Bayou.

0: wonderful singer Linda Ronstadt, and sadly not singing anymore because of Parkinson's disease. Yes. And also, but she does do talks apparently. Mm. She goes around to various places in the United States and talks about her career and whatever. Mm. So, yes, wonderful singer, wonderful recordings.
1: Wonderful, and I really love the way that she projects her voice.
0: Yes.
1: You know, songs, you know, there's so much passion.
0: Indeed.
1: And emotion in her singing. You know, yes. It's quite captivating.
0: I've always thought of her as being so... she's so versatile. I mean, she sings country, she'll sing jazz, she can sing... She even had a go at opera.
1: Yeah. Oh, really? I didn't know that.
0: She went into Gilbert and Sullivan there for a while.
1: Oh, yeah, yeah.
0: Doing some work in that, so she's quite an extraordinary performer. Well, Craig, you've talked about something else you do every week, and that's op shops. What are they like?
1: That's right. Yeah, I think I'm...
0: maybe we better not tell them where they are.
1: No, that's right. Yeah, no, there's not... We're supportive of our local community groups. There are a lot of fantastic volunteer-run op shops around Croydon and Moorabbark, and the volunteers do a fantastic job. And Trevor and I, as you say, Trevor, just talking about some of the finds that we've had. I myself am into collecting CDs.
0: Mm. Best music shops in Melbourne.
1: Yeah, they are, because you can often get CDs that are no longer sold or produced.
0: That's quite right.
1: Or you might be able to get special editions like tour editions or live versions, and stuff that you'll never find on any of those streaming services.
0: That's right.
1: I was big into streaming when it came out, but worked out how much it was costing over the course of a year and thought, well, if I continue that indefinitely, I could have owned every bit of media that I wanted.
0: Yes.
1: And, you know, then I'd have all the, you know, the cover art, and I could, you know, look at the, you know, look at the album itself. And that's what I've done. I've moved into CDs, and I'll buy one. I've got software on my computer that works amazingly well, picks up all the information about the disc, even for compilations like some of the listeners will remember, you know, So Fresh and, you know, the Now CDs, those compilations. He'll put the disc in, gets all the information, the artist, the song title, even what version it is, and then you save it or rip it into your computer's hard drive drive, and then I've got a program for anyone that's looking for something. You can use a program called Plex, which is open source. I do have a paid version as well, I believe, but Plex is basically where you can run your media library from your home computer over the internet to your phone. So it's very clever.
0: Gee, that's very clever.
1: Yeah, one of my favourite bits of software. But anyway, I digress.
0: Yeah. Well, I've got similar sorts of software, but not that advanced. It doesn't go that far. I don't put it onto my phone, but I do put it onto USBs and various things like that. Well, Craig, what's the next track you've got? You've got another track you told me.
1: Yes, I've got another one. Here we go.
0: Mm-hmm.
1: Okay, it is a track called Freedom.
0: Yes.
1: Okay, and this was from George Michael, Wham. And I like this song because I used to play this sometimes when I was out flying. I had Bluetooth headset. Yeah. And I liked in-flight entertainment, only when it was safe to listen, of course.
0: Yes, of course.
1: But this was one of my favourite tracks to listen to while flying, because it was a feeling of ultimate freedom.
0: Okay,
1: let's hear it.

0: freedom. That's what it is when you're flying, is it?
1: That's right. It is freedom. I got a couple of memorable flights. I did a flight from Melbourne to Parafield, which is in Adelaide.
0: Oh, yes.
1: And that was a feeling of total freedom because not only did I, take off in Melbourne, I also crossed the state border and flew into another capital city, which is a lot of fun because you've got a completely different, traffic system, like, airspace arrangement.
0: Yes.
1: So it's a fun challenge, I suppose, to become, accustomed to that. And flying visually, you're looking out for ground features and mountains. And it was nice when I came in. I came in over the Adelaide Hills and radioed into the Parafield air traffic control and let them know that I was heading their way and that I hadn't flown in the area before, and they were kind enough to give me directions and lead me right in and give me a prime parking spot on the apron. So it was a lovely experience, yeah.
0: That's really good.
1: Yeah.
0: What's it like flying over that part of Victoria and into South Australia? Because I've driven it many times, but I just wonder what it'd be like to see from the air.
1: You know what? There is such a variety of landscape, and I think you can really appreciate that when you see it from above. Mm. As you take off out of Melbourne, I took off out of Moorabbin, an aerodrome sort of east of the CBD, southeast near Brighton.
0: Yes.
1: And generally I'd fly either along the coast, so over St Kilda and out over the city and go out west that way. Or I might fly down towards Sorrento and then cross Point Nepean,
0: yes,
1: just like the ferry does. Something that I used to enjoy doing if I had enough fuel on board and I had a few minutes up my sleeve, I would jump onto Essendon's tower frequency.
0: Oh, right.
1: I'd buzz them and say hello and ask them if they'd be kind enough to let me come into their airspace, which is really Melbourne International's airspace, and do a few laps of the city at a low altitude. Usually do that at 2,500 feet, 3,000 feet.
0: So you're allowed to do that?
1: Yeah, with the clearance. Yeah, you say whoever you are. So X-ray Victor uniform, Essendon Tower, request city orbits, right hand, 3-4 orbits, and you'll say where you are. So, at Shopping Town, which is Doncaster.
0: Right.
1: And then they know who you are, where you are, what you want to do. And then they'll look at, okay, have we got any A380s coming in overhead? No, not for the next 15 minutes. All right, off you go.
0: So away you go.
1: Yeah,
0: so.
1: And it's the best. It's so much fun.
0: That would be fun, I would think. Yeah, I've often thought how much fun it would be to fly over the city because there's so much to see.
1: Yeah, and I mean, like, there's so many other great flights that you can do. I did a few flights out to Milawa, which is a winery.
0: Oh, yes.
1: There's a winery out there that has the winemaker or someone there, I believe. Has built a dirt strip, but it's a reasonable length and it's in relatively good condition for a rural strip that's not, man doesn't have any air traffic control or anything. So it's up to you to make sure it's safe. And I used to ring them before I fly off and say, has it been raining much up there? What's it like? Am I going to get bogged?
0: Right.
1: And they'll tell me, no, it's looking pretty good. Yeah, it's pretty smooth, and we've done the miming for you, so feel free to come in.
0: Oh, good.
1: So I used to land in, park the plane at the cellar door, and I used to have lunch there. No booze, of course.
0: No, you
1: have
0: to be
1: zero.
0: To drink. Yes, you would.
1: While you fly, but I did bring Dad back a couple of exclusive cellar bottles from the flight.
0: That's very good.
1: So those sorts of flights are a lot of fun.
0: I'm sure they are.
1: Yeah.
0: Well, that's fantastic. What other track have you got for us now? You've got another track, you said.
1: Yeah, I'm going to play one more song. Mm-hmm. It's called... Where are we? Here it is. Billy Joel.
0: Oh, good.
1: Yeah, My Life.
0: Very good.

0: Well, it seems to me, Craig, that you and I like the same sort of music.
1: It does seem that way, doesn't it? I reckon we might have to exchange notes and have a look at our collections.
0: Maybe we need to do a two-hander together on Radio Easter.
1: Maybe.
0: Now, yeah. You've got some programs coming up.
1: Yes.
0: What are you doing most soon?
1: Okay, so I'm very fortunate to have been given my own show, which is going to be every Friday from 4 o'clock in the afternoon until 6:30.
0: Yes.
1: And that is going to be the Friday drive.
0: Oh, good. Okay.
1: So I'll be having
0: a good time slot.
1: Yeah, great time slot. And I think, you know, I'll have a lot of music from across different decades.
0: Good.
1: That listeners are familiar with, and you know, we'll keep you energised and uplifted as you tend with Melbourne's traffic, or
0: yes,
1: busily prepare yourself for the weekend.
0: Indeed. And the other show?
1: The other show that I have, I'm really excited for this one. It's going to be on Saturday in the afternoon, called Saturday Music Mix.
0: All right.
1: Now, this is a shared program, so I'm super lucky to be able to be doing this program with Roxanne.
0: All right.
1: Now, a lot of us know Roxanne from her show that we heard actually just earlier, Lyrical All Sorts. Mm-hmm. So Roxanne will be coming in, and also Chloe. So it'll be fantastic to have Chloe on board as well. We've been discussing different ideas and different themes that we can have, and I'm sure we'll be able to put something together that's going to be a lot of fun, a lot of laughs, and great to listen to on a Saturday afternoon from 5 until 7.
0: So that's Saturday Music Mix.
1: Saturday Music Mix, 5 p.m. till 7 p.m.
0: And the other one's the regular time drive program, which is 4 till 6:30.
1: That's right, on Friday night.
0: That's I used to do that program from time to time.
1: Yes. Yeah, you'll have to give me some tips.
0: long time ago. Now, okay, we've got a lot of common interests. Favourite movie?
1: Oh, gee, I didn't prepare for that one. Favourite movie? Look.
0: Well, give us a couple anyway.
1: Okay, I'll give you a couple. I'll give you a couple. In terms of, I guess, you know, I like sort of some of the drama sort of mob style movies, so I like, you know, Goodfellas, and I like Casino with Robert De Niro. It's a good movie.
0: Both good movies.
1: I also like Clint Eastwood's films. So Escape from Alcatraz is one of my favourites, and Gran Torino I think is a really interesting movie. Then there's the movies that you know, I just will always be able to watch and enjoy. Grease, you know, it's a guilty pleasure. but I love Grease. And there's a couple of Australian films as well that I like. You know, the F.J. Holden, that's a movie from the 70s, a low-budget film.
0: Yes.
1: Filmed in Sydney. The Man from Hong Kong, and all of the 007 films.
0: Right. So who's your favourite James Bond?
1: Oh, has to be Connery. Has to be Connery. He was the OG. Like, Connery is the one who established the Bond character.
0: Yes, he did.
1: I mean, we've had some great Bonds.
0: Yes, we have.
1: That I feel like he has

0: he has mastered the art of, I guess, being really very much spy-like. You know, he formed the character.
1: Yes, he did.
0: He's very, I don't know, quite seductive, I would say. Mm-hmm. He's a bit of a
1: he was super cool, in my opinion.
0: He's super cool, yes. Yes, and he had a lot of good one-liners.
1: Mm.
0: And I think they made the movies
1: really
0: enjoyable.
1: It's interesting when you look at the critics of the various Bonds.
0: Mm.
1: There's quite a few come out in favour of Timothy Dalton,
0: mm.
1: who only did maybe three, certainly did two,
0: yeah.
1: and because of contractual problems. But he played Bond very differently, of course.
0: Yeah, and of course then we had the Aussie, who did one Bond movie, and that is a fantastic story. I watched, I think it was on Foxtel.
1: Yes.
0: There was a documentary about becoming Bond.
1: That's right.
0: And how he, you know, he was living in England and, you know, he just sort of...
1: he was a nobody.
0: He worked as a car salesman in... Mm. I think on the Gold Coast or the Sunshine Coast in Queensland,
1: and anyway,
0: found himself going to London, and you know, got meeting up with some ladies who did modelling, and through those connections, I think he had a partner, and his partner had a connection who was looking for someone for Bond, and
1: yes.
0: he basically fluffed his way through the gatekeeper at the Bond interviews.
1: That's right.
0: Went in and said, "I'm the man."
1: Yes.
0: And he got it.
1: And he got it, yes.
0: Yeah.
1: Cubby Broccoli and the
0: that's right.
1: and Saltzman.
0: That's right.
1: Picked him. Yes, that's
0: yeah,
1: correct.
0: Which is amazing. He only did one film, so.
1: He only did The Spy Who Loved Me.
0: Yes, that's right. The great theme song in that.
1: Yes, that's right.
0: That's one of my favourites.
1: Yeah. Right, which I suppose leads me to another question, which is your favourite song from the Bond movies. Would that be one?
0: I think, yeah, it would be The Spy Who Loved Me, or, I don't know, I feel like my number one would be Nobody Does It Better.
1: Yes.
0: Yeah. Yes. Lyrically, musically... just the piano in it. It's just a masterpiece
1: yes,
0: of music.
1: Yes, it's very good.
0: Mm.
1: Look, thanks very much for coming in, Craig.
0: Thanks, Trevor. It's been awesome.
1: Taking over
0: a lot
1: my
0: of fun.
1: Program. It's been really good.
0: Oh, look, anytime. No, no. You just let me know and I'll plug my laptop in and off we go.
1: No, that's fine. Thank you very much. It's been a pleasure meeting you and talking with you.
0: Yeah, it's been a lot
1: and,
0: of fun.
1: And we must do it again sometime.
0: We should. We should. I look forward to digging through your collection. Might borrow a few CDs from you.
1: Well, very good. We'll you can do that.
0: Yeah.
1: Thanks very much, Craig.
0: All right. Thanks, Trevor.

was young, and the night was long, and the moon stood still for the nightbird's song. If you go away,

0: That's Dusty Springfield, of course, with If You Go Away. Gray's got something else for us.
1: Yeah, it's a beautiful track there by Dusty. She's had a lot of lovely tunes, but I thought I would squeeze one more into today's mix, Trevor.
0: Mm-hmm.
1: So thanks very much for letting me play it. This one is one of my favourites from the Beach Boys. I used to listen to this a lot when I was younger as well. And it's still one of my favourites to this day, out of the movie Cocktail.
0: Oh, it's out of Cocktail, this one is. I didn't realise.
1: The title track for Cocktail.
0: Okay, here we go.
1: Featuring Tom Cruise. It's Kokomo.

That's Paul Kelly and Neil Finn in a live concert together. And that's a song that Russ Reed actually played on his program last Friday, and I really liked it. So I included it tonight, Before Too Long. This next track is from my co-presenter. Well, not co-presenter really, but it's the young woman who comes in and does the program on every second Monday. And here's Nessie Viola. She made a track called Got a Thing for You.

0: That's our own Nessie Viola with Got a Thing for You.
1: With today's cooking hints, I'm Kim Dennison. Microwaves are attracted to moisture, fat and sugars in food. So foods containing these ingredients cook or heat quickly. Never turn on an empty microwave. Running a microwave with nothing in it may damage the unit. When microwaving a recipe that calls for foods to be elevated and do not have a rack in your microwave, an upside-down glass pan or dish works well. Cooking time in a microwave oven is directly related to the amount of food in the oven. The more food cooking at one time, the longer it takes, because the microwaves have to be shared. A microwave produces the best cooking results when foods are arranged in a circular or donut-shaped pattern. I'm Kim Dennison with today's cooking hints.
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0: Our legendary Australian entertainer this time is Joan Sutherland. Joan Sutherland was born in Sydney on the 7th of November 1926. She was 18 years of age when she began seriously studying voice. She made her concert debut in Sydney in 1947. In 1951, she made her stage debut after winning Australia's most important competition, the Sun Aria, in 1949. She then went to London to further her studies at the Opera School of the Royal College of Music. She was engaged by the Royal Opera House Covent Garden as a utility soprano and made her debut there in 1952. She sang her first leading role at the Royal Opera House. Joan Sutherland married Australian conductor and pianist Richard Bonning in October 1954. In 1959, Sutherland was invited to sing Lucia de Lammermoor at the Royal Opera House, and upon completion of the famous Mad Scene, she had become a star. She sang Lucia to great acclaim in Paris, at La Scala and the Metropolitan Opera, and was soon given the nickname La Stupenda. In 1965, Sutherland toured Australia with the Sutherland Williamson Opera Company. Accompanying her was a young tenor named Luciano Pavarotti, and the tour proved to be a major milestone in his career. Every performance featuring Sutherland sold out. Her last full-length dramatic performance was at the Sydney Opera House in 1990, at the age of 63. Her last public appearance, however, took place in a gala performance on New Year's Eve 1990 at Covent Garden, with Luciano Pavarotti and Marilyn Horne. In her retirement years, Sutherland had a leading role as Mother Rudd in the 1995 comedy film Dad and Dave, with Leo McKern and Geoffrey Rush. In 2008, she fell and broke both of her legs while gardening at her home in Switzerland. And on the 11th of October 2010, her family announced that she had died at her home the previous day of cardiopulmonary failure. Sutherland is survived by her husband, son, daughter-in-law, and two grandchildren.
1: Headspace in Hawthorne are offering a free online interactive session for parents and carers of 12 to 18-year-olds. That this will share tips for emotional coaching, supports for you and your family, effective communication, and how to communicate with your young person. It's on Wednesday, the 28th of October. It's from 6 till 7 p.m. It's online and it's free. You can get more information by contacting 9728 4444. That's 9728 4444. You can also, there's a website, burundara.vic.gov.au/events/team-webinar-headspace. So it's a couple of places. Probably the phone number's the best, 9278 4444, for information about Headspace in Hawthorne activities. Here's Kate Miller-Heidke with a song that she wrote herself called Butterflies. She performed this last night on television.

0: That's Karen Souza's version of Smooth Operator. Karen Souza, a Portuguese speaker and Brazilian-American with Smooth Operator. And Kate Miller-Heidke before that with a fairly new release called Butterflies.
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0: And we've had a few very pleasant remarks made about the interview. Roxanne said, sent a nice message. So did Gemma and Tony. And Ida has enjoyed the interview. And also Maureen has said how much she enjoyed the interview. That's very, very positive. Thank you very much. Here's Nina Farrow.

That's Bob Barnard and friends. Bob Barnard on trumpet, of course. And I don't know who all the friends were because they're a little bit hard to find on this, on the recording. But the track was called Will Canya Memories. And before that, another good Australian, Nina Ferro with I Wish You Love. It's 8 minutes to 8 o'clock, only a few minutes to go for me before I take off. Here's Marianne Faithfull.

Well, they're saying she was born in Korea and made in Australia. That's Dummy M with Like a Cello. And before that, Marianne Faithfull with What Have They Done to the Rain. Let's have a little bit of Joe Pass to take us up to 8 o'clock.

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1: Okay, let's have a look at the weather for tomorrow, which is, of course, Tuesday. High of 24 and no rain is expected. Wednesday, very similar packed roll, although Bomb does say slight chance of rain moving in probably during the day. And then Thursday, goodness me, 24. But there's going to be a lot of rain. 9 to 25 mils is expected. And then Friday, 16 degrees. Goodness, drops down 8. Yep, slight chance of rain. But Saturday, probably not much better. 1 degree higher, 17. Very small chance of rain, though. And then Sunday warms up back to 19. And a Bomb doesn't predict any rain. Gee, Trevor, what a show as always. Gee, love it. And love to interview with young Mr. Mason. Goodness me, I didn't know he was a pilot. Wow, yeah, brings back such good memories for me as an ex-vet. You know, I just love pilots and, you know, the great work that they do. So well done, Mr. Mason. So, ladies and gentlemen, here it is, my last show. This is Southern Sounds. And, yeah, just before I chat a bit about the history and what it all meant to me, let me just take you through my theme song.

And no doubt he's going to make an appearance. But before that, I just want to say a couple of words from me to you, all my listeners. So, to all of you who have tuned in to Southern Sounds over the last 18 months, you know, from the very bottom of my heart, thank you. What started as a love of progressive country music became something so much more because you were there with me week after week, sharing the music, the stories, the laughs, and those little moments that make radio so special. You welcomed the songs that I've loved, discovered new artists with me, yeah, like Ella Langley and Riley Green, amongst others, of course, sang along from wherever you were, and made those 2 hours feel like we were actually all just sitting together somewhere, listening to great country music and sharing the journey. And I have to be honest, your messages, your encouragement and your loyalty have meant so much to me, more so than you probably realize. So Southern Sounds was never just a show. It was a connection. And that connection was created by all of us. Okay, there's no I in us. So with a very full heart, I want to say thank you for making the last 18 months so incredibly special. It's been an absolute privilege to have been your host.

0: Liam St. John and Molly Tuttle with Greyhound Bus Blues. And yes, the show opened this evening by the Baboons and Drinking Gasoline. Gee, I'm not going to advise upon that or do any recommendation pertaining that. But who knows? That's the Baboons, and they just do things so differently. Dion West, and this is Southern Sounds, my last show. And 10 after 8, Radio Eastern FM 98.1.
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0: Thank you so much, Mr. Kid Rock. And this is the Hillbilly Moon Explosion. My love forevermore. Yes.

0: voice in Melbourne's Outer East.
1: And so shaggy bottom boys, should I be bad, of course,

0: Brother Days with that track Bastards Blues from the 28 album Farmer's Almanac. 21 after 8, Dion West on the last Southern Sounds show. You're on Radio Eastern FM 98.1. So if you do want to have a text, and probably last time we will be texting each other on a Monday evening, 0485 866 981 is that number. 0485 866 981. And a track before that that we played, yes, the artist Soggy Bottom Boys with that track. I'm a man of constant sorrow. Sister Cigarette Jennings. I'm going to miss you down very much. Cigarette Jennings, you're not going to cry, are you? Come on, this is not the last of me. You know, I've got some other shows to do. But yeah, I think the audience rather wants to hear this bit of news.
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0: Yes, and the Hillians. Shake your booty, or chassis rather.

Madness, absolutely madness here in the studio tonight with Dion's last show. Goodness me, that pesky cigarette Jennings. I've told him he's not allowed to bring in the cigars to the studio. You know, we can smoke it afterwards. Okay, not allowed in the studio. And put away that single malt whiskey. Not allowed here either. Okay, yes, Alan Wolfe smokes that lightning. And yes, we couldn't do the show without having Chuck Berry, huh? You with us. 29 and a half minutes to go before the top of the hour. Dion West, and this is Southern Sounds. Hi, Dion West here. When Thursday night falls, the Blues Lounge rises. 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Stay locked in. I've got the blues. And yeah, what a show I'm going to have for you this coming Thursday evening. You have to listen. The blue show's going to rock the town. But before we do that, this is the Dead South, and people are strange. Very strange.

And then after that, how stranger can it be? Nathaniel Rateliff and the Night Sweats. Son of a bitch, SOB. 25 to 9.

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0: Listeners, you don't know how far and deep south I had to go to get that track for you this evening. Kathleen Winters and the Checkmates, Bone a Bone. Yeah, so we've traveled deep into the back woods of hillbilly roots, Americana, bluegrass, outlaw country and everything in between. So over the 18 months, I think we've heard songs about trucks, trains, heartbreak, whiskey, dogs, naughtiness, Hushmukundi, lost love, bad decisions and people who probably should have known better. I would say we've kicked the dust off our boots, tipped our hats to the hillbillies, wandered down some pretty crooked country roads, and occasionally you all might have wondered, where the hell did Dion find this one? Well, that's the beauty of Southern Sounds. You know, it was never about playing it safe. Goodness me, I'm not going to do that. No ways. It was about finding the stories, the characters. Yeah, like these two pesky individuals here with me. You know, Cigarette Jennings. Yes, Dion. And he's got a wicked cousin. He's just known as Two Stroke Phil. And yeah, please don't ask me why it's called Two Strokes. I cannot say that on radio. I cannot. Anyway, so yeah, the songs and the characters, all with a little dirt under their fingernails, but always with a whole lot of soul.
1: 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They're reliable, vigorous and tolerant of weather changes. 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
0: Okay, a hillbilly mood and explosions back. Jackson.

And yes, and then Dion comes and he chucks in a waltz. Typical of me, eh? Harvest Moon. By the Brothers Comatose. And AJ Lee. Oh, gorgeous, she's gorgeous.

Yes, I'm just going to echo those words that AJ Lee and the brothers Komodo shared in their rendition of Harvest Moon. It's so true and poignant this evening. Yeah, I was asked to reflect a bit. Yes, and I think you're going to allow me just to indulge about myself a bit. Yes, what does... And this is a question that was asked of me, and people did say, come on, Dion, just be a bit serious. Yes, I'm a serious man as well, okay? Southern Sounds represented more than just simply hosting a radio program. You know, it gave me space to reconnect with something very deeply personal. I'm a country boy at heart, okay? With love of music, storytelling, and a connection with people. Those are the things that drive me. I'm still in a professional career, my daytime jobs. Yes, I'm coming to the end of that, okay? Yeah, I'm in an accounting and legal profession, and I probably shouldn't have said it. But yeah, you know, some of us do have sense of humor, okay? I'm one of them. So the 2 hours each week on a Monday night allowed me just to step away from all of that and simply being Dion, sharing music that moved me and inviting other people into my world because I love people, okay? So it also has become a bit of a creative outlet, and in some way I found a piece of freedom in what I could do with Southern Sounds. So kudos to Radio East and FM for allowing me to do it. So it's not just about playing songs, you know, but what I wanted to do is create a mood, tell stories, discover new artists, and building a relationship with you, my listeners. So the 18 months, starting 7 April 2025, gave me something to look forward to every Monday. After the first day back at work, I just couldn't wait to get back, either in the car or the train. Yeah, the Liddy Daily Express, to get back from the big smoke. And it was just fabulous to look forward to something that was entirely my own, and a reminder that at this stage of my life, there's still plenty of room for curiosity, creativity, laughter, and new experiences. And Southern Sounds did exactly that for me, and through my love of country music as well. But for me, it was ultimately about connection. You know, with the music, you, my listeners, and perhaps a part of myself that I don't always allow to come out in everyday life. Of course, you can understand why. So when I come into the studio, yeah, I'm with my family. And you guys mean so, so much to me.

0: Hi, Stephen Hawking here. The downside of Dion West's celebrity is that he cannot go anywhere in the outer eastern suburbs without being recognized. It is not enough for him to wear dark sunglasses and a wig. It is the cigar in his mouth that gives him away.
1: Thank you, Mr. Late Great Stephen Hawking. I didn't know it was that obvious. Lil Nash.

shake it. 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Wiggle around just a little bit. And that's when you got it. Yeah. Now let's go one time.

0: Oh, yeah, it's true. Yeah, in the studio as well. Yeah, in the last show, massive amount of shaking of those tail feathers.
1: I'm Jim O'Brien with today's Towns and Cities of Australia. Today, it's Hobart. And Hobart is the capital city of Tasmania. And not only is it the most southernmost capital city of Australia, it's also the second oldest city. The main attractions of Hobart are its historical Georgian buildings, the harbour, the Derwent River and Mount Wellington. Hobart became a city in 1842, where whaling and shipbuilding were just two of its main industries. In the heart of the city, you'll find Elizabeth Street Mall, with plenty of shopping for the visitor. The waterfront and colony district of Battery Point is well worth a visit if you're interested in the historical side of Hobart. Other places of note are the university, the casino, the domain, and the Royal Tasmanian Botanical Gardens. There's a wide range of accommodation from hostels, hotels, motels, campsites and bed and breakfast. The most popular places to stay in Hobart are Battery Point, Sandy Bay, Newtown, Glebe and North and West Hobart, all within range of the city centre. With today's Towns and Cities of Australia, I'm Jim O'Brien.
0: Gee, fascinating tidbits by Jim, you know. Every Monday night that I could bring you a lot of those, you know, I learn a lot every damn day. And listeners, thank you so much for the lovely text messages coming through. Steve, thank you. I know you've reached out before. Yeah, you say you loved choice of music. And then one of an anonymous person sent me a message. Ah, fabulous. Thank you so much. Fantastic creative shows. And yes, it's become a staple and no doubt I will try and do other things, you know, on Thursdays and Saturdays when I do some of my other shows. And Maureen, yeah, one of my very, very loyal listeners. Thank you so much, always reaching out. And thanks for those very, very kind words. Okay, come on. You guys can't go to sleep yet. Why would you want to do that? Goodness me, it's only 12 after 9 and you're listening to Dion. And Mr. Chris Isaac. And if he is around, come on, we have to do it, okay? Live it up.

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0: Yeah, about how many minutes to go? 38 minutes to go before 10 o'clock. And yeah, and then that's the end of Southern Sound Show. So if you still want to text, yeah, there's still some time. 0485 866 981. 0485 866 981. Mr. Sawyer Hill, Folsom Prison Blues.

0: Hi, Jordan Peterson here. As the world's preeminent psychologist, I assess Dion West, and, you know, he is a fine, fine gentleman. He just needs to slow down smoking cigars.
1: Seriously? Do I have to do that? Why? Why would I want to do that? Imelda May. Johnny got a boom boom.

Slow Gin Fears, Blackheart Baby, and before that, Imelda May, Johnny Got a Boom Boom. It reminds me of something, another song. I think a lot of you will remember this. Now, the question that I've there for ponder, so Johnny wants to do a boom boom in his room. Is that what I'm picking up here? Where am I going with all this, huh? At 28 minutes to 10. Yeah, it is probably getting late in the evening. And yeah, Dionne Wes is just getting all the sillier as the evening goes. But anyway, let's hear what Mr. Billy Ray Cyrus has got to say. One of the songs that I love from the man.

0: Hillbilly Moon Explosion with Queen of Hearts.
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And yes, and then I decided to get onto a boat. Yes, I was on a boat that day with Old Dominion.

0: Thank you so much, Old Dominion. 11 to 10 on Southern Sounds. Dion West, Radio Eastern FM 98.1. And I've had the privilege of bringing the show to you for the last 18 months. Yeah, a couple more tracks to go and then I'm out of here. Sigrid Jennings, how are you going?
1: I'm going to miss you, Dion. I'm going to miss you so much.
0: You are? Come on, I always thought you were kicking and screaming and yelling at me. Anyway, well, maybe that's some good words to hear from Sigrid Jennings. And yeah, in the corner, you know, his cousin, Two-Stroke Phil, is very quiet this evening. But I think that's the best way of having it. I don't want him to say too much because it's just not going to work for me at all.
2: Nothing but classics from the 60s.
0: Mr. Elvis Presley.

Yeah, thank you so much, Bob Seger. Ladies and gentlemen, and now it's time for me to say goodbye to Southern Sounds. Yes, the music may change, the journey may take us somewhere new, but the memories we've created together will stay with me. So wherever you are, whatever you're going to do from now on, keep listening to great music, okay? Dion's here with Blues Lounge and my Saturday afternoon show. Keep discovering new sounds, and most importantly, you know, keep the country in your soul. And then, from me, Dion West, thank you, thank you, thank you. It's been one hell of a ride. Good night, and goodbye from Southern Sounds.

G'day, this is Kevin Carr. Welcome to My Kind of Country, 2 hours of country music. And I hope some of this that I play will be some of your favourites as well. We're going to start tonight's program with a song by Hank Cochran and Willie Nelson. It's called Ain't Life Hell, released in 1978 from the album Little Help from My Friends.

0: Wanda Jackson and the song The Box Came In, written by Vic McAlpin from her 1966 album called Reckless Love Affair. Now we're going to hear from Waylon Jennings and a song he recorded back in 1975, and it's called Bob Wills Is Still the King from the album Are You Sure Hank Had Done It This Way.
1: Here's a song I wrote on a plane between Dallas and Austin. Going to El Paso. Whoops. Now this is what gave us the idea to come down here. This is a song about a guy that probably did as much for our kind of music as anybody.
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0: Melinda Snyder and Becky Cole with A Queen of Hearts, a hit for Juice Newton in 1981. Next up is Tammy Wynette, and this is called Apartment Number 9, written by Fern Foley, Fuzzy Owen and Johnny Paycheck.
1: Just follow

Raoul Marlowe and Now and Then There's a Fool Such as I, written by Bill Trader, hit for Hank Snow in 1952. Casey Chambers now, a song written by her and from the album called The Captain. It's called This Flower.

Susie Boggess and Sweet Betsy from Pike, a song written way back in 1858 by John A. Stone from Susie's album American Folk Songbook. Now we're going to hear from Mickey Gilley and a song written by Jim Ed Norman, Norman Petty and Buddy Holly. And it was about Buddy's wife, Maria, released in July of 1980 on the top of the Billboard charts for 1 week for Mickey Gilley. It's True Love Ways.

Ridge Lindsay, and from 40 to 65, written by Jim Purden, from Ridge's album called Out on the Lone Prairie. Next up, Susan Ray with a song that Connie Francis put to number one in 1960, written by Howard Greenfield and Jack Keller. It's called My Heart Has a Mind of Its Own.

Mel Tillis, and It I Ain't Never from 1972. He put that at the top of the charts for 2 weeks in September of that year, written by himself and Webb Pierce. Now we're going to hear from Jimmy Little, and this song is called Dusty Old Cowboy from his album called Too Late.

Irish singer Sandy Kelly there, and a song written by Don Gibson in 1955 called Sweet Dreams. Now, Max T. Barnes, I always thought he was Irish, but he does have a home in County Mayo, Ireland. Anyway, he's going to sing for us a song called Steamboat.

I do like that track from Brian Letton. It's called This Land Australia, written by Bob Miller and Brian Letton himself. And it's from an album called My Heart Still in the Bush. Next is Reba McEntire, a song called How Blue, and written by John Moffat. And it was in the top of the charts in 1985, in January of that year, for 1 week. Reba McEntire, How Blue.

Marty Robbins, Hawaiian Wedding Song from 1963, written by Charles King, who wrote the Hawaiian version. Hal Hoffman and Dick Manning translated it into English from Marty's album Hawaii's Calling Me. Next up, Arthur Blanche and Dreams of a Country Kid, written by Arthur and his daughter Janet Blanche. This one's and from the album called Too Late for Regrets.

From 1956, Patsy Cline and Stop, Look and Listen, written by George London and W.S. Stevenson. Now, Jimmy Dale Gilmore with Lucinda Williams and a song written by Joe Carroll Pearce and Harold Porter. This is called Reunion.

Diana Trask, Before the Next Teardrop Falls, song written by Vivian Keith and Ben Peters, and a big hit for Freddie Fender in 1974. Now we're going to listen to Slim Dusty, Payday at the Pub, written by Dan Shoon and Slim Dusty, from his album, Slim's album called Beer Drinking Songs of Australia.

Emmy Lou Harris and Blue Kentucky Girl, written by John Mullins from an album of the same name released by Emmy in 1979. A hit for Loretta Lynn in 1965 also. Then we're going to hear from Wayne Hancock and Man of the Road, written by Wayne, and from a 2001 album called A-Town Blues.

The Sunny Cowgirls, Celeste and Sophie there with Cutting Up B and S Style, written by Sophie, and from their 2007 album Long 5 Days. Now we're going to hear from Dottie West, written by Dallas Fraser. This song released in 1965, and from Dottie's album called I'll Help You Forget Her, that came out in 1967. It's called There Goes My Everything.

0: Gene Watson and Carmen from an album called Memories to Burn in 1986. Now we're going to hear from Asleep at the Wheel with Tim McGraw. Milk Cow Blues, written by Kokomo Arnold in 1934 from an album called A Ride with Bob, came out in 1999.
1: Oh, Milk Cow Blues, yeah.

0: had no milk and butter since my milk cow been gone.
1: Oh, I know what you're talking, let me tell you.

0: like it is. Tell it like it is.
1: You're gonna be sorry.

0: That was Dolly Parton and Love Is Like a Butterfly, written by Dolly, and topped the charts in November of 1974 for 1 week. And next up is Ferlin Husky, and it's called Don't Fall Asleep at the Wheel, from an album called Truck Driving Son of a Gun from 1993.
1: I was sitting in a truck stop down in South Alabama when this young gear jammer walked in, looking like the road and that big diesel had worn him plumb out. He looked around and seen that he couldn't find an empty table. He asked if he could join me, and I said, well, sure, pull up a chair. We talked over breakfast about a lot of our problems out there on the road, and about halfway through his second cup of coffee, he leaned back in his chair and he said, old timer, you got any tips for a greenhorn like me? I just grinned, and here's what I told him.

the long hauls and a few close calls. Missed a turn maybe once in a while. I've learned a lot in between truck stops, and I've still got some lessons to go. And my advice is free. Since you asked me, I'll tell you some of what I know. Try out your brakes, never tailgate, always stop and make friends. Try to make time by reading all the signs if you're trucking where you ain't been. Check all your lights and keep your log right, the sun don't pass on the hill. Don't hog the road and don't overload, and don't fall asleep at the wheel. Well, he sat there and looked at me. I don't know if he believed everything I told him or not, but he said thanks. Then he got up, paid his bill, walked on out, got in his rig and drove away. You know, by the time he's been on the road as long as I have, he's gonna find out there's a lot of things that I didn't tell him, like, watch out for bears, truck stop affairs, and stay off liquor and pills. Pinball machines and dishonest things, be sure to stop at all scales. Turn on your ears and don't strip your gears, never back out on a deal. Don't hog the road and don't overload, and don't fall asleep at the wheel. Well, by the time he's been on the road as long as I have, he'll learn all this and a whole lot more. Ain't that right, truckers?

Bonnie Owens and Somewhere Between from an album of the same name came out in 69, that track written by Merle Haggard. Next up is Gretchen Wilson, a song she wrote herself on an album from 2004 called Here for the Party. Track is called Redneck Woman.

Give Me One More Chance from Exile, written by J.P. Pennington and Sonny Lemaire. In November of 1984, topped the charts, the Billboard charts for 1 week. Now, next is Eddie Arnold. We'll go back to 1963 from an album of the same name. It's called Cattle Call.

BR549, No Train to Memphis, from their 2004 album Tangled in the Pines, that one written by Shaw Wilson, Brenda Colliday and Chuck Mead. Now, from Australia, Bob Normans and Luther Perkins picked...

Blister Flats and Earl Scruggs with the Foggy Mountain Boys and Foggy Mountain Special. That's it for me. I've got to go make way for the overnight program from wireless to radio. We're back next week at the same time for more of my kind of country. I do hope I can have your company then. Till then, it's bye for now.

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2: Bill, come and help me with my bow tie.
3: Haven't you done it yet?
2: No, I haven't. I can't understand these things. Says on the packet how to tie a bow. Take end A and loop over end B. Push end B through loop. Fold end A back. Pass through and under end B. Take end B and pull. I've done that 12 times.
3: Well?
2: Every time I pull, it comes undone again. I'm fed up with it.
3: It should be easy enough.
2: Well, it's not. It's doing it in front of the mirror that confuses me. See, when you think your hands are going forwards and left, they're going backwards and right. Daft, idiotic things, mirrors. Why can't they reflect things properly?
3: Try it without the mirror.
2: I have tried it without the mirror. One side of the bow you couldn't see, and the other side was hanging in my top pocket. The second time, it was perfect. I got it just right. A nice size, lovely shape, not too tight round the neck, no creases, a perfect bow.
3: What happened to it?
2: I didn't have me collar on. Well, I tried to slip the collar on underneath it and work it down, but it came undone again.
3: Well, I got mine on all right. No trouble at all.
2: Well, I don't understand it. How can anybody as stupid as you put a bow tie on? I've known you have trouble putting your trousers on. But I must say, that's a lovely bow you've got there. How did you do it?
3: Well, you get used to it when you've got to get dressed up and go out as much as I do.
2: Show me it. You rotten cheat. That's a clip-on bow.
3: Well, it looks good, though, doesn't it?
2: That is the coward's way out, that is. It's not British. I bet that's an American idea. I don't hold with this sort of thing. It goes against the whole principle of dressing up. It makes the whole thing a mockery. It's very non-you. It's like only wearing the front of a shirt. Pass me my jacket.
3: Which one do you want?
2: The one with the sewn-in shirt cuffs hanging down. How do I do this tie? Oh, I do hate dressing up.
4: Are you two men respectable?
2: You've been here long enough, you ought to know.
4: Come along, you two. Hurry up. We'll be late. I've been ready for ages.
5: Stone me. What is that?
4: This is my new evening dress.
2: I would never have believed it. All she needs is a bald head. She looked like Friar Tuck.
5: What's that rope doing round the middle?
4: That rope happens to be a sash. This is a design of my own creation based on the sack.
2: Surely you didn't have to make it out of one.
4: I think you're very rude. You're not exactly Rex Harrison, are you? You've had that dinner suit since 1936. The lapels aren't meant to curl over at the top like that, are they?
2: These are silk-faced, mate.
4: So is the seat of her trousers, by the way. And look at the width of those trouser bottoms. Charleston, Charleston.
2: I'll thump you in a minute.
4: I assume you are going to wear evening shoes.
2: I haven't got any. These are the only black ones I've got. Anyway, I like plimsolls. They're more comfortable.
4: Oh, really? Why don't you buy yourself a complete new set of evening wear?
2: Because I don't go out often enough to warrant it. These are the first free seats I've had for years.
3: I'm looking forward to it. It's the only first night I've ever been to.
2: Yes, I must admit, I'm quite excited, too. Oh, when does it start?
4: 7:30.

0: A gorgeous galaxy of giant grapplers, it says here. Never been so many stars on one programme before. Oh, there'll be some heads caved in up there tonight.
1: I think it's disgusting.
0: Oh, here we go. Moaning Minnie's off again.
1: Well, I think it's degrading for human beings to maul each other about just to satisfy the lust for brutality in the people who go. It's nothing more than pandering to the baser instincts of the public. Blood sports ought to be banned.
0: Oh, rubbish. Good punch up the bracket never hurt anybody. It's a marvellous sport. Sitting back in the ringside seat, a big fat cigar, watching two great idiots thumping the life out of each other. Yes, the height of luxury. You feel like Nero sitting there some nights. See the picture, the champion's got his foot on the other bloke's head. He looks across at you, you give him the thumbs down and he jumps on him.
1: You're a sadist, you are.
0: I'm not, I just like seeing people get knocked about. Let's face it, we all do, really. As long as it's not us, we love it. Yes, now come on, help me put this tie on, we'll be late.
1: Oh, give it to me, it's quite simple. Right over left, left over right. Fold it back through here and pull it tight, there.
0: That's marvellous, a perfect bow. Thank you very much. Just go and put me vest on and we'll be away.

0: Excuse me, my good man. Is Mr. James available?
1: He ain't seeing no one.
0: Well, I am not no one. I am someone, mate. He asked us to pop in and see him before the jousting commences. So stop sweeping that rubbish round my feet and tell us where he is.
1: He's in the dressing room giving last-minute instructions to the fighters.
0: Thank you, my man. You've been most helpful. Here's a little something for yourself.
1: Blimey, enough little, isn't it?
0: It is a threepenny bit. What's the matter with you? Forget about your business. Shall speak to the management and have your broom taken away from you.
1: Perishing aristocracy. Coming in here done up like a dog's dinner. Give you threepence. Patronising. That's what you are, mate. Patronising. Yes. I can't be bought, mate. I'm a craftsman.
0: What a sauce these people have got. Didn't give me my threepence back, I notice. Could have done with that. That was my peanut money for the interval. Well, I'll have to go without now, and that's all the thanks I get. Oh, here we are, dressing rooms. I don't think you'd better come in, Miss Pugh. The gentleman might be in a state of deshabille.
2: Pardon?
0: In the raw, Starkers. I'll go first.
3: Get out of it.
0: It's me, Sid. Hancock.
4: And Bill.
0: And Bill.
3: Oh, hello, boys. Come in.
0: We have a lady with us.
3: That's all right. Bring her in, too. Won't keep you a minute. I'm just briefing the boys. Now, listen, you lot, this is our first night, so we've got to give them a good night's fighting. I want loads of groaning and a few screams of agony here and there. Strangler, how's your throat?
5: Oh, very good.
3: All right, then you better win tonight. Let the python do the screaming. Crusher, you're fighting Abdul the Turk. Now, don't forget he wins tonight.
6: Oh, no, Sid.
3: You can win tomorrow night. Now, shut up a minute. And don't forget, when the referee holds up Abdul's hand, you start ranting and raving and snorting like a mad bull. You know how. Scraping your foot on the canvas and you rush forward, grab hold of the referee's ear, swing him around your head and chuck him out into the audience.
6: What side?
3: It doesn't matter what side.
0: Hang on, yes, it does. Let's have a look at me tickets. Row B, ringside east. You sling him out the other side. If he lands on me, there'll be trouble. I told you.
3: All right, then. Now, you all know what you got to do. You've been rehearsing all the week. Any questions?
5: Yeah. When he's sitting on me back trying to twist my head off, do I yell then or wait till after I hit him with a stool?
3: Strangler. I've told you a dozen times I've been through the routine. You bite his leg, he jumps on your nose, I throw the stool in the ring, you hit him over the head with it, and he kicks you in the stomach. Now, don't forget, when a referee finds a lump of iron in your shoe, protest to the crowd, then hit him with it. Good luck. Sorry to keep you waiting, Hancock. I've got a lot on my plate tonight.
2: Sidney, I find this whole affair disgusting. It's bad enough promoting wrestling matches, but deliberately falsified.
3: Oh, shut up, Grizzly. We've all got to make an honest crust. I stand to clean up 500 knickers tonight.
0: Oh, and what are the rest?

0: us get out of it?
1: Oh, they do all right, don't you worry, son. They get 30 bob a night plus breakages.
0: Breakages?
1: Yeah. Nick of a leg, 10 bob an arm. Dollar a tooth, collarbones half a guinea, bruises threepence a square inch. Oh, I reckon on a good night they can get carried home with £3 in their pocket.
2: They do get genuine injuries, then.
1: Certainly, boy, certainly. You can't control the whole fight. We got certain routines worked out, yes, but you have to allow for the human element. Sometimes they do their nuts and they turn quite nasty.
0: But they seem quite friendly.
1: Yeah, well, that's the trouble sometimes, but they're simple lads. All I gotta do is tell Strangler that Crusher said his mum's a bit of old brass, and it's followed by 14 rounds of sheer murder. Strangler copped 7 nicker one night. 7 nicker, yes. He didn't fight again for 2 years. Oh, well, up by 7. I better get things started. You got the best seats. I hope you enjoy it.
3: I shan't.
0: I wish we hadn't brought her. If they ask for any challenges from the audience, I shall put her hand up.
2: She'd probably win.
0: That's true. Strangler's a ballet dancer compared with her. Come on, let's go and find our seats.
4: My lords, ladies and gentlemen, the first part on your program, a heavyweight contest between, in the blue corner at 18 stone, 3 pounds, 6.5 ounces, the undefeated champion of Bermondsey, Crusher Wilson. Thank you. And in the red corner at 17 stone, 3.5 pounds, a boy who has travelled here all the way from his own town of Chalfont St Giles. Abdul the Fiendish Turk. Quietly. Your referee, Mr. Arnold Nate.
0: My word, that Crusher Wilson's a big one, isn't he? I've never seen anybody with so much hair on him. You only see his eyes. I bet his haircuts aren't half expensive.
2: Hey, that Turk's got some muscles on him. Look, what about that head? Look at it. He's got less hair than Yul Brynner. Look at his body shining.
0: He's greasing himself. That's cunning, you know. Crusher won't be able to get hold of him, is he? Yes, this is going to be a battle of tactics. Crusher has got to get in close and rub all the grease off with his hair.
5: Chickens out!
0: You watch, watch. See? They stalk around looking for an opening. See? Then they pounce. There they go, rushing towards each other, heads down. Whoa! It's a good job they missed each other. Hang on a minute till they climb back in the ring. Here they come. Crusher's got him, he's got him. That's a lovely hole he's got on him. Well, we could kill him if he keeps that up. He's got the Turk's nose in his mouth. Good job he hasn't got any teeth. That could be very painful. What is the Turk going to do? Oh, yes, of course, the thumb in the corner of the eye. Well played, sir. That'll stop him watching television for a few nights. All right, here we go. What are they going to do now?
6: I say that. We don't need a running commentary. We can see perfectly well.
0: My friend doesn't understand it. I'm explaining it for him.
6: I don't care.
0: Do you want my thumb in your eye?
6: Oh. I say, steady on.
0: You want to watch it, mate? This is my night off. I'm generally up there myself.
2: Hey, Tub, what's the Turk doing that for?
0: Then what?
2: He's got Crusher's head in between his legs and he's turning over.
0: Yes, that's the scissors. Very dodgy, that. If Crusher can't break out of that, he's at it. The only thing he can do there is to poke a finger in his ear, I reckon. Oh, no, of course not. That's much better, of course. The old elbow in the Adam's apple, of course. What? Yes. See, he had to let go. His face went green. Now it's the Crusher's turn. Look at... Oh, beautiful third. Oh, sheer poetry, the way he's driving his head up against that post. Oh, very clever, very clever. Abdul doesn't like that. It's annoying him.
1: Hello, boys. Enjoying it?
0: Oh, marvellous, Sid. Who did you say was going to win out of these?
1: Crusher.
0: Oh. Well, he'll have to look lively. I don't like what the Turk's doing to him now. I don't care who you are. You cannot have a man that weight jumping up and down on your chest all that time without something going.
1: Oh, I think he's just having a lay down and letting the Turk wear himself out. There you are. See? See that? The Turk's hurt his feet now. See him hobbling around the ring?
0: Hello, Crusher's got him again.
1: Yeah, this is it. This is it. This is the finale now. Crusher lays a Turk out flat, jumps on his feet so he springs up and catches him under the chin with his head.
3: Oh, yes, very graceful. It's rather like the ballet, isn't it?
5: Yes, I can just see Robert Helpman doing that to Margot Fontaine.
1: Here, wait a minute. Something gone wrong. The Turk won't lay down. He's just kicked Crusher in the teeth. Here, that wasn't in the script.
5: You mean they're really trying to hurt each other now?
1: Certainly they are.
5: Oh. Kill him! Jump on his head! Go on, Crusher! Ram your knee in his ear hole!
7: Miss Pugh, please!
5: Pull his nose! Bite his ear off! Oh, good old Crusher! Stamp on his fingers!
7: Miss Pugh, sit down. Control yourself, madam. Have you gone raving mad?
5: Go on, Crusher boy. Give him the old 1-2. Oh, isn't he divine? Go on!
7: Miss Pugh, get down off your seat. Everybody's looking at you. I don't know what's come over her. I thought you said it was revolting, all this.
5: Oh, it's wonderful. Exhilarating. It's so gorgeously primitive. I had no idea it was going to be like this. Go on, Crusher. Cave his ribs in. That's a good chat. Oh, it's just like going back to the jungle. Me, Jane. What's it now, Crusher? Oh, my hero. He's done it. He's won.
1: Hey, don't let her get into the ring. Come back.
5: Oh, Crusher, Crusher, you great big manly thing.
7: She's putting her arms around him.
2: He's down.
1: If she's hurt my boy, I'll sue her. Put him down. Leave him alone. She's crushing the life out of him. I better get up there.
7: Well, she won't be satisfied with Harold Sims at the table tennis club after this. Poor little man, his muscles are no bigger than the ping pong balls.
4: The winner, Miss Griselda Pugh of his chief.
7: You ought to be ashamed of yourself, Miss Pugh. What a disgusting spectacle that was last night.
5: Well, I'm sorry. I just lost control of myself. Something just seemed to come over me.
7: You brought shame on your own sex. I've always heard that the women were more bloodthirsty than the men at these fights, but I certainly did not expect an exhibition like that.
5: Oh, well, I said I'm sorry. I just got carried away.
7: What a humiliating experience. Everybody knew I was with you. Didn't know where to put my face. A woman acting like an uncouth savage.
2: It's all right, Tub. I've fixed it with Sid. Grizzly fights Maury the Maniac on Wednesday night.
5: I beg your pardon?
7: Well, it was just a little idea we had. You know, you'll be all right. It'll be a pushover. There's no use wasting your obvious talents. We can make some loot out of this.
2: Sid said he'll give you 25% of the gate, Tub.
5: Why him?
7: I'm your manager.
5: Since when?
7: Signed the contract last night. We've got the barbells outside. You'd better start lifting them. Got to get you in tip-top condition, ready for the weigh-in.
2: Look, I'm sorry, Tub. I still don't think it's right for a woman to get into a wrestling ring.
7: Do you mind keeping your ethics to yourself? Sid says she'll be the biggest draw he's ever had. He's billing her as Grizzly Bear, the female man-eater. You're the only woman wrestler in captivity. What a sensation. They'll flock for miles.
5: No, I'm not doing it. I don't know how to wrestle.
7: There's nothing to it now, believe me, my dear. I wouldn't send you into the ring if I thought there was any chance of you getting hurt. What kind of a bounder do you think I am? You forget, I was a public school boy. I have an inherent sense of fair play. With bruises that threaten a square inch, you should worry.
5: Well, I must admit, when I think about it, it does have a certain attraction. Just think of all those lovely big men I'll be able to put my arms round.
7: Ah, that's the spirit, girl. You'll be the darling of the aristocrats. You'll have lords and dandies waiting at the arena doors for you. Hefty, muscle-bound women are back in fashion. Bridget Bardot, Kim Novak and Flora Robson and all that lot have had it. But first, you've got to train. Now then. Now, Bill here can be your sparring partner. Don't be too rough with him. Just concentrate on throwing him round the room to begin with.
2: Yeah, I don't want to be thrown round the room.
7: We'll get onto the head twisting later.
2: I don't want to have my head twisted.
7: Look, don't start being difficult, Bill. She's got to have a lot of practice. Maury the Maniac is a killer. He's already got 3 notches on his head. We play our cards right. We've got a champion here.
2: Hello? Just a minute. It's for you, Tub, the press.
7: Hello. Yes, she's in training now, yes. Yes, as strong as a horse. You can quote me as saying, we ain't scared of nothing. The bigger they come, the better we like it. As soon as we've done Morrie the Maniac, we're going after Jackdaw and Primo Carnera. And I am confident that my girl will bring the heavyweight championship of the world back to Britain.
1: What a crowd. I've never seen the Albert Hall so full. This looks like being the biggest promotion of my career. How's the champ, eh?
8: Oh, I'll be all right, and I've had a rub down.
1: Good girl. There isn't a seat in the place. A woman wrestler, what a gimmick. Jack Solomons is outside looking at his wife a bit funny. She's thinking about putting her in against Joe Bygraves.
7: How's Morrie the Maniac?
1: Oh, he's dead worried. He don't quite know how to go about it. She's a gent, really. Or been taught to be polite to women. So don't forget, when he bends down to kiss your hand...
8: I bring my knee up under his chin.
1: A born fighter, this girl. I don't think we've got anything to worry about, son. She'll make mincemeat out of it.
7: No worries, yes, that's enough talk. I don't want my girl to get excited.
1: Now, listen, Grizzly. This is a big fight, so I ain't been able to fix it. You'll be on your own once you get into the ring.
8: I'm not worried. I'll murder him.
6: Excuse me, I'm from the Clarion. Could I have a few words with you, madam?
8: Certainly, dear boy.
6: How do you think the fight's going to go?
8: I'm quietly confident.
6: May I describe your outfit for the benefit of our women readers?
8: Of course you may.
6: I understand it was designed for you by Norman Hartnett.
8: Yes. It's a one-piece creation in electric blue in Shantung. The trimming is Belgium lace, and the trunks are a variation of the trapeze line. On the feet, I'm wearing regulation boxing boots, only done in shocking pink with little boy blue laces.
6: And charming.
8: Yes. And I've added a 4-inch heel to them to help me retain my feminine appearance. With steel tips in case I want to rake his legs. Tell your readers that even though a woman may be an all-in wrestler, she can still look feminine.
6: Thank you very much. And the best of luck.
1: Come on. Come on, it's time to get out of the ring.
2: Good luck, Grizzly, and remember what you learned from your experiments with me.
8: Oh, yes, of course. How is your leg?
2: Oh, fine. It'll be out of plaster next week. They're keeping the bandages around my head, but I'll still be able to watch the fight through the slits.
7: Well, are we ready then?
8: Yes, I'll just finish this last row.
7: Oh, come on, put that down and get in the ring.
9: Good evening and welcome to the Albert Hall, where we're just about to witness a heavyweight wrestling contest, best of three falls between Morrie the Maniac and the new wrestling sensation, Grizzly Bear. The first time a woman has ever stepped into the wrestling ring for a championship fight. And here come the two contestants stepping into the ring. She's as strong as an ox, this girl. She grabs hold of the ropes to help herself into the ring. She pulls herself up, and while they're replacing the ropes that snapped, she goes over to her opponent. This fight, of course, is a mere formality. The Amazon of East Cheam is expected to finish Morrie the Maniac in two rounds. This is a prelude to the World Championship at Madison Square Gardens later this year, when sports writers predict she will massacre the reigning world champion. And the two fighters go to the center of the ring and shake hands. And Morrie the Maniac lands in the fifth row. Incredible. A flick of the wrist and he took off like a rocket. She doesn't know her own strength, this girl. There'll be a slight pause now while they leave a Morrie out of the tip-up seat.
1: Hello, Hancock. Got your money on?
7: Yes, every penny. If she wins tonight, I stand to make a fortune. I've put the lot on her.
1: Good boy. She'll paralyze him. There's no one in the world can stand up to her when she starts moving. Look at them muscles rippling up and down her arm. I counted 10. I only got out the end, Elba. I think we're all going to be rich after tonight, son. Well, here we go. Second's out.
9: And straightway the maniac starts stalking in a very wide arc. In fact, he's got his back against the ropes all the way around. Yes, she's standing in the middle of the ring and she turns with him. I wonder what his tactics are. Perhaps he's trying to make her dizzy. She's pounced on him. Oh, that poor man. Oh, this shouldn't be allowed. It's so pointless. Yes, he's disappeared under a flurry of blows, and I don't know where he is now. Yes, there he is. He's up. He's running around the ring with Grizzly after him. Oh, what's the use? It's like being chased by a runaway steamroller up a narrow dead-end alley. She's bound to catch up with him sooner or later. Yes, there it is. She's got him. She's sitting on his chest and trying to see whether his legs will bend under the back of his head. Yes, they will. Oh. Now, she's tied his shoelaces together, and she's given him a push. He's rolling backwards and forwards like a rocking chair.
7: Saved by the bell. Oh, dear. And look at it. Look at her. Cool as a cucumber. Where did she get that knitting from? You've got to hand it to her.
9: How much can a woman's body stand? She's got him in a vice-like grip. I think she's going to finish him off now. She's squeezing him. Wait a minute, what's happening? He's got loose. He's put a scissors around her neck. She's not offering any resistance. This is a complete change round. The maniac's making a fantastic comeback. He's putting pressure on her now. Can she do something? She's giving in. Yes, she's tapping the mat. She's giving in. Laurie the maniac is the winner. This is a complete mystery. What happened in there?

0: What did you let him do that for? I'm ruined. I had every penny I possess on you, and you've lost it for me. What did you let him win for? What happened?
1: Well, I could have beaten him easily enough, but while we were in a clinch, he gazed into my eyes and said, "Grizzly, you're the most beautiful woman I've ever seen. Will you marry me?" Well, I couldn't beat him after all that. If he changed his mind, I might never get another chance. You know how men hate to have a wife stronger than themselves, and a girl's got to take her chances when they come.
2: You could have made mincemeat of him.
1: Well, I probably will when we're married. But I've got to get him first.
0: Well, I hope you're satisfied. I am flat broke. I'll have to go out of work again now. Oh, go and make the tea.
1: Do it yourself.
0: May I remind you that you are still in my employ and will do as you are told?
1: Do you want me to throw you out of the window?
0: I beg your pardon?
1: I'm very grateful to you. I didn't know my own strength until now, and I intend to take full advantage of it. From now on, you will do as you're told, both of you.
2: I refuse.
1: Very well.
2: Say that. I give in. Take your hands off my throat.
0: Aye, word. The opposite size of me neck touched then.
1: Right. I think I'll have a little rest. Put the stool under my feet, will you?
0: Yes, madam.
1: And cook my dinner?
3: Certainly, madam.
1: And make my bed?
0: Of course.
1: And do all the ironing?
3: Yes, of course.
0: Stone me, I've created a monster.
1: Hancock?
0: Yes, madam, right away.
1: I think this place ought to be done out. You'd better scrub it all from top to bottom.
3: Certainly.
1: It's a nice day. I think I'll sit in the garden. Carry me out there. Well,
0: good grief.
1: What was that?
0: Yes, madam, of course.
1: You might clean my shoes while you're about
3: right
1: it.
3: Right away.
1: And there's some mending that needs doing.
0: Yes,
1: the boiler needs
0: by
1: taking
0: all
1: out.
0: Yes, just
1: and
0: keep doing that. By all means, yes, I've got it.
4: That was Hancock's Half Hour, starring Tony Hancock with Sidney James, Bill Kerr, Hattie Jakes and Kenneth Williams. Theme and incidental music composed and conducted by Wally Stott. The show written by Alan Simpson and Ray Galton. The program, which was recorded, was produced by Tom Ronald.
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That finishes quickly, doesn't it? The winner takes it all, Benny Andersson, Bjorn Ulvaeus. There was a connection between those two songs. What it was a television program called Neighbours. That was Kylie and Danny Minogue, and Jason Donovan sang Dreamboats and Petticoats, which he wrote with Tom Gilbert and Henry Priestman.

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You give the cinnamon some spice. 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I give you all I have, my heart and soul for free.

A nice song from Curtis Stigers. He wrote that song, Give Your Heart to Me. And Natalie Cole with the Ray Noble song, The Very Thought of You. Hetty Kate and Sam Lehman with a Carolyn Lee, Cy Coleman song.

0: Are you ever coming back again?
1: Well, it certainly was a long goodbye. 4 minutes and 11 seconds worth. The Long Goodbye, Ronan Keating and Lee Kernaghan, with a song written by Ronan Keating and Paul Brady.
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That was Rel Donna with To Love Someone, written by Norman Blagman and Sam Bobrick.

A traditional song, an unusual combination there. Beautiful Brown Eyes comes from a Canadian doo-wop group, Diamonds. So very unusual. I enjoy that. Beautiful, beautiful Brown Eyes. We're going to have a couple of crazy songs now.

Comedian and TV star Hugh Laurie, the man who plays House in the series of the same name, with the song Crazy Arms, written by Ralph Mooney and Charles Seals, and Catherine Russell with Crazy Blues, which is just an old-fashioned jazz number, isn't it? And that was written by Perry Bradford.

The easy, relaxed style of Ricky May, with the song written by Al Nieberg, Don Dowie and Alice Reynolds, I'm Confessing That I Love You, and Kate Sobrano and her septet, You're Blasé.

Bad, Bad Leroy Brown, written by Jim Croce. And there was such a person. Jim Croce was in the army with Bad, Bad Leroy Brown, and he went AWOL. And the only reason they caught him was he came back to pick up his pay packet. That is a true story. And ML Ford and the Checkmates with What Do You Want to Make Those Eyes at Me For? This is the Caribbean Trinidad Steel Drum Band with a tune written by Alphonsus Cassell, or he's better known as Arrow. 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

Hello and welcome to Radio Eastern's overnight program, Mellow Music and Memories. I'm Ken Donnelly, and during the next hour, I'll be bringing you some wonderful music from the great musicians of yesterday and today. Music to help you relax. I hope you'll stay with me and share some wonderful musical memories. Let's get started with Diana Krall, the Canadian singer and piano player. Known for her beautiful contralto vocals and smooth, sensual sound, she's one of the best-selling artists of all time with sales of over 15 million albums worldwide. Here she is with a superb treatment of the Victor Young song, Love Letters. This is Diana Krall.

0: Hi, it's Eric here from Deaf Children Australia. I'd like to teach you to speak like we can, with our hands. Hands at the ready. 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Next, put your right hand across just under your left shoulder and your left hand across just below your right shoulder. And finally, point to the person you're talking to. You just learnt, I love you. 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At Deaf Children Australia, we're helping young deaf people reach their potential at school and in life. 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
1: Right now, let's join Audrey Hepburn as she wanders down Fifth Avenue in New York City. She stops to gaze in the window of Tiffany's, the famous jewellery store, and in the background we hear the beautiful Henry Mancini number, Moon River.

That's a beautiful number, isn't it? That was Henry Mancini and his orchestra with the number Moon River. That won an Academy Award for Best Song in 1961. It's time for a song from one of the masters of popular music, Nat King Cole. The number I've chosen was written by Lionel Rand and Ian Grant in 1940, but it wasn't until 1961 that Nat King Cole recorded his superb version of this standard, Let There Be Love.

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1: Paul Desmond, the American alto saxophonist, was one of the most popular musicians to come out of the cool jazz scene in the 1940s. Here he is joined by Jim Hall, the jazz guitarist, and a fine treatment of the theme from Black Orpheus.

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0: There's a nice version of the Herky Carmichael song Georgia on My Mind, and that was Carol Kidd, the Scottish jazz singer. Great song to make the evening flow along ever so gently, I think.
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0: Our next artist, Chris Botti, is recognised as one of the finest trumpet players of the present day. He initially spent many years as a sessions player, honing his craft and working with some of the great artists in the business. Aretha Franklin, Natalie Cole, Paul Simon, and just a few of the people that come to mind. Right now, let's enjoy two superb numbers from his album When I Fall in Love. Here's Chris Botti.

That's the fine music of Chris Botti, the American trumpet player. My Romance, the number from Richard Rodgers and Lorenz Hart, and When I Fall in Love by Victor Young. He's a massively talented man, no two ways about it, and very, very popular all over the world. A slight change in direction now, musically speaking, that is, to a singer who's usually associated with country music. Melinda Schneider was born in Sydney. She's won numerous Golden Guitar Awards at Tamworth Music Festival. However, she's a gifted entertainer and is equally at home in popular music of many types. To prove this, let's hear a wonderful interpretation of the great Jules Stein Sammy Cahn standard from 1947. Here's Melinda Schneider with It's Magic.

The wonderful voice of Melinda Schneider, the Australian singer, and the number It's Magic. A couple of songs now from a guy who's been entertaining us for many, many years. Dennis Walter was born in Geelong. He's well known for his work on radio and his many appearances on Carols by Candlelight each year at the Myer Music Bowl here in Melbourne. He's an exceptional radio broadcaster and much-loved singer. Despite a very busy working schedule, he always makes time to assist many charitable organisations. As I said, we're going to hear from Dennis with two numbers. We'll start off with Through the Years and then go to Have I Told You Lovely, Have I Told You Lately That I Love You. Here's Dennis Walter.

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1: Yes, the wonderful sound of Dennis Walter. Our next artist has one of the most captivating voices in Australian jazz today. Her smooth, sultry sound is jazz at its absolute best. Her name is Catherine Hunter, and here she is with a superb version of the song Guess Who I Saw Today, Catherine Hunter.

That's a wonderful voice. That's Catherine Hunter with the number Guess Who I Saw Today. It comes off her album Dream Maker, released in 2006. A fine sound. Some beautiful work there too from Tim Jenkins on piano and Brendan Clark on bass. It's time to slip into a little bit of music from the Australian jazz guitarist George Goller. Here he is with his orchestra and the Duke Ellington number, Don't Get Around Much Anymore. This is George Goller.

There's the Australian jazz guitarist George Collar and his orchestra, and the number Don't Get Around Much Anymore. George Collar has worked for many years with Don Burrows, and that's a fine version of that number. It was composed by Duke Ellington in 1942. Next up, we're going to hear from the American jazz vocalist and pianist with a rich, smoky voice. I'm talking about Shirley Horn and the number In the Wee Small Hours of the Morning.

And that was saxophonist Jerry Mulligan and Chet Baker with the number Walkin' Shoes. And that'll just about be our lot for this evening. We're almost out of time. Thanks for your company. I hope you enjoyed the music. Mellow Music and Memories is produced in the studios of Radio Eastern 98.1 in Croydon, Victoria. It's part of the station's overnight programs. Until next time, this is Ken Donnelly wishing you a relaxing evening. 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

tonight's romancing, make mine country style. When it comes to hands that hold you, eyes that shine about a mile, like I've just now told you, make mine country style. Hear that fiddle?

Down the center, divide the ring. Ladies go east and the gents go west. You meet in the line, four abreast. Forward eight and the fallback eight. Forward again with the right and left through. You cross the hall, pass them all. And take that very pretty gal with you. On the corners, right and left through, across the hall. You pass your neighbors, one and all. Here we go with the old mess wagon. Pine wheel broke and the axle dragging. First and third, balance and swing. Lead right out to the right of the ring. Right and left.

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The best choice of music on radio in Melbourne's outer east. 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

Does you ever wash the dishes? Does you do the things I wishes? Does you do them? No, you don't. Will you do them?

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1: When God goes about judging men by knowledge, by truth, by guilt, and by deeds, he will do so absolutely without favoring anyone. Based only on the subjective reality of their faith in Christ and the objective confirmation of that in their works.
2: Welcome to Grace to You, the Bible teaching ministry of John MacArthur. I'm your host, Phil Johnson. Scripture is clear. We will all stand before God someday, and on that day, it won't matter how many people called you great or how many people called you a fool, nor will it matter whether your bank account was large or small or whether your funeral drew 10,000 people or no one at all. There is only one thing that will matter on that day: what God thinks of you. The question is, how can you be certain you will escape the wrath of a holy God? Bring that crucial question to John MacArthur's lesson today as he continues his sobering study called Without Excuse. And now, here's John with the lesson.
1: Let's look at the Word of God together in Romans chapter 2. We want to continue our examination of the principles of judgment as they appear in the first 16 verses of this chapter. And I want us to look at verse 11. For there is no respect of persons with God. Now, what that verse is saying is that God is righteously impartial. He is not looking at the person on the outside. He is looking at the conduct to see whether it represents righteousness or unrighteousness. The issue is not whether a person is poor or rich, whether a person is a Jew or Gentile, whether a person is a church member or not, a man or a woman, educated or uneducated, wise or foolish. He's looking at the works. God's sentence will be strictly on the basis of character, and God will be impartial and cannot be bribed. He judges without respect of persons. Now that phrase, there is no respect of persons with God, is a most interesting phrase. Respect of persons is basically one word. And the one word is a combination of the word face, your face, and the word to receive. And with God, he doesn't receive your face, is what it really says. God is not in the business of receiving anybody's face, which means 1 Samuel 16:7. God does not judge on the basis of an outward appearance, but on the basis of the heart. God is not going to judge on the basis of the surface. God doesn't receive face. And the word, of course, later became the word for partiality. God is not partial. Partiality is the fault of one who gives judgment with respect to the outward circumstances and not the inward merit. To have respect of a person's appearance is to rule in their favor for what you see on the surface rather than what you know to be true in the heart. And only the vice of an evil judge would so violate justice. God cannot, God will not do that. In Acts 10:34, Peter opens his mouth and says, "Of a truth I perceive that God is no respecter of persons." That's Peter in Acts. Paul in Galatians says essentially the same thing. In chapter 2, verse 6, "God accepteth no man's person." In chapter 6 of Galatians and verse 7, "Be not deceived, God is not mocked. Whatever a man sows, that shall he also reap." Whoever he is the implication. "He that sows to the flesh shall have the flesh reap corruption. He that sows to the Spirit shall the Spirit reap everlasting life." Depends on what you do. And God will not pass by judgment because of who you are. In Ephesians 6:9, "You masters, do the same things unto your servants, forbearing threatening, knowing that your master also is in heaven, neither is there respect of persons with him." The same phrase is used in Colossians 3:25 and again in 1 Peter 1:17. Now that is the thesis of what I want you to understand in Romans chapter 2 so you can look at it again. A phrase repeated at least 5-6 times in the New Testament is the key to our passage. God is no respecter of persons. Whoever you are, He promises to judge. In the 16 verses that begin the second chapter are the principles by which God will judge. Now we've said that in verse 1 is the principle of knowledge. God will judge men who give evidence of knowing His law. The second principle in verses 2 and 3 is the principle of truth. God will judge according to the truth. You cannot hide the truth from God. Thirdly, in verses 4 and 5, God will judge according to real guilt. For men are guilty more than anything else of abusing the mercy and the grace and the goodness and the forbearance and the long-suffering of God. Then in verses 6 through 10, we learn that God is going to judge men based upon their deeds. He will look at their deeds and by their deeds determine whether in fact they have a right to enter into eternal life or not. And when it comes to God's judgment, we come into the next element of principles of judgment, and that is God will judge with impartiality. Verses 11 through 15. Verse 11 sets the section in motion. It says, there is no respect of persons with God. When God goes about judging men by knowledge, by truth, by guilt, and by deeds, He will do so absolutely without favoring anyone. Based only on the subjective reality of their faith in Christ and the objective confirmation of that in their works. God is fair. He doesn't favor people, nor does He hold people responsible when they didn't know as much as someone else knew who is more responsible. So bound up in the statement, there is no respect of persons with God, is the fact that He doesn't favor certain people, and secondly, that He deals fairly with everyone according to the light or the knowledge they have had. And someone is going to say, well, does God judge everybody the same? No. No. And that's what we find beginning in verse 12. God, without respect of persons, will judge. Verse 12. Now watch this amazing verse. For as many as have sinned without law shall also perish without law. And as many as have sinned in the law shall be judged by the law. Now think with me. The fact is, there's no respect of persons with God. If you don't have the law, you'll be judged as one who didn't have the law. If you have the law, you'll be judged as one who had the law. God will be utterly, absolutely fair. And the basic idea of the verse is that in the final, eternal judgment, God will show His equity and God will show His impartiality by dealing with men according to the light they possess. Now notice in verse 12 then, they have two distinct groups of people. First of all, as many as have sinned without law shall also perish without law. Take the little phrase, without law. That's group one. They don't have the law. Anamos. Without law, that's what it means. They don't have the law. But what law? The law of God. The Mosaic law. This is a term to designate Gentiles who do not have the written scripture. What about them? What about them? Will God judge them when they never had the law? Yes, but He'll judge them as those who never had the law. Well, if they never heard the gospel, will He hold them responsible? Well, let's find out. Back to verse 12.

they do not come to God, they are then apolemy. They are ruined as to that purpose and intention. This is no better place illustrated than in the book of Revelation. In speaking of the doom of the Antichrist, we read this in Revelation 17:8. The beast that thou sawest was and is not, and shall ascend out of the bottomless pit and go into perdition. Same word as perish here, form of apolemy. So the beast is going into perishing. The beast is going into apolemy. A verse or two later, it says, the beast goes into perdition, verse 11. So twice in the 17th chapter, it says the beast goes to apolemy. The beast goes into perdition or perishing or destruction. Now, if we want to find out what that is, all we have to do is go to chapter 19. And it says the beast was cast alive into a lake of fire burning with brimstone, Revelation 19:20. So perishing, apolemy, being destroyed, did not mean that that beast goes out of existence. It meant that he was sent into a living judgment, cast alive into the lake of fire burning with brimstone. And by the way, in Revelation 20:10, we find he is still there as a conscious being 1,000 years later. And I only point that up because there have been people who say that this is teaching us that the unbelieving people who've never had the law simply go out of existence. That is not what it teaches. They are ruined as to their intended purpose. They are put to death, but it is a casting alive into the lake of fire, as graphically illustrated by the use of the same term in reference to the beast. So God will condemn those who have never heard, and even without the scripture, they will perish. Their perishing, it says in verse 12, will be without law. What does that mean? It means it will be commensurate with them not having the scripture, which means that it will not be as severe as it will be for those who had the scripture, but it is nonetheless perishing. It isn't less than hell. It is hell. It is that those who had the law do not receive hell while the others receive less than hell. It is that they receive a greater hell than the hell the others receive. Why? Verse 12 again. For as many as have sinned without law. Even though they didn't have the law of God, they sinned. And the wages of sin is what? Death. People say, will those people who never heard perish? Yes. What does perishing mean? It means the same thing to them that it meant when it was said in Revelation of the beast, they will be cast alive into a lake burning with fire and brimstone. Why? Because they've sinned. You see, man does sin, even though he doesn't have the written law of God, because he has in him a sin principle, and because he chooses a lifetime and a lifestyle of sinfulness. Specially revealed law, scripture, is not the precondition of sin. Men sin without scripture. They're guilty and they're perishing. And their punishment will be a perishing, a damnation, for they have sinned against God. But it will be a lesser judgment than group two. Look at group two in verse 12. As many as have sinned in the law shall be judged by the law. What does it mean, as many as have sinned in the law? This refers to those who received the special revelation, those who had the word of God, particularly Israel and anyone who's attached to them who knew the truth of God, those who heard the prophets, those who read the law and the holy writings, those who had the special revelation. It refers to people today who sit in the church, people who know the truth, people who are in a Christian society or Christian environment. They will be judged according to greater light and greater privilege and greater liability. Jesus said in Matthew 11, how much greater will be the punishment of Chorazin and Bethsaida and Capernaum, because in those places Jesus walked and lived and did his miracles. It'll be more tolerable for Sodom and Gomorrah and for Tyre and Sidon in the day of judgment than it will be for those cities. Why? Because they knew so much more. And the greater perishing will belong to them. They'll be judged by the law. That refers to final judgment. They'll be judged in accord with full knowledge of God's law. So God is very fair.
He's very

0: there. The hottest hell is reserved for the people who knew the most. That is why, beloved, it is such a fearful thing to be an apostate. It is such a fearful thing to know the truth and constantly turn your back on it. You would be better off eternally if you never knew than to know and turn your back. But God is fair, and he will judge those without law, and those with law as with law. Now, immediately at this point, Paul knows the Jew is going to ask a question. He's going to say this. Now, wait a minute, Paul. We who have been the guardians of the law, we who have been the agents by which God has revealed the law, we who have written it and rewritten it and preserved it, we should have the higher honor, not the greater condemnation. We who have possessed the law should be protected from God's wrath. And some people today would join and say, yeah, I've been going to church all my life. I've been trying to be religious. I bought a Bible. I'm trying to be religious. I mean, how can we be condemned? We've been the religious ones. We've preserved the law. Some are going to say, I've taught in seminary all my career. I've prepared men to go out and serve in churches. Of course, seminaries that don't believe the Bible, and churches that don't either. But we've been religious. We've been connected to Christianity. I mean, it's us. I mean, you know us, the religious folks. Paul replies in verse 13, "For not the hearers of the law are just before God, but the what? The doers of the law shall be justified." Now, the word for hearers is not the usual word. It is not the normal word akouo, which is the normal word to hear, but it is akroates. And it's used specifically of pupils who hear because they're constantly in the educational process. Vincent, I think, is a good translation of it. Those whose business is hearing. And that is exactly what the Jews did in the synagogues, didn't they? They heard and heard and heard and heard. It was read to them week after week after week after week after week. It was explained to them, and they were literally professional hearers. But it is not to the ones who make it their business to do the hearing. It is to the ones who make it their business to do the doing that justification comes. It is not performance, beloved. It is possession. That's why James warns us, you see, in the same way. James says, but be doers of the word and not what? Hearers only, because if you are, you are deceiving your own selves. What a deceit. God's law doesn't protect hearers from judgment. No, the more they hear, the deeper the judgment. I know some people are going to come to the judgment and they're going to say, God, do you have a record of how many hours I listened to MacArthur? That ought to be good for something. And my wife, wherever she is, tapes, I listened to those things all the time she played them. I mean, isn't that good for something? I mean, she even played Christian music, and then she bought Bible tapes. And some guy read the Bible all the time. And I used to have to sit in the kitchen while they had a Bible study in my living room. Some of you fathers might have to say that about your children. Say, well, I mean, I heard it all. I was there. I did everything I could to make them comfortable. I didn't throw the tapes out. I didn't kick my wife out. I went to church. Isn't that good for something? Yeah, greater condemnation. See, God's law does not protect. The more you know God's law, the more it intensifies the consequence, unless it is obeyed. And here's a terrible frustration because you can't obey it in your own strength. And so he literally backs them into a corner, you see. I mean, you're constantly hearing, but you don't do it. And so there is a judicial verdict against you. But the one who does, verse 13, the doer of the law shall be justified, not the hearer. So God requires perfect obedience. God requires a manifestation of righteousness, but no one can do that. Thus, the law is meant to drive us to a point of desperation where we turn to God for the power to do what we otherwise couldn't do. So the question the Jew might ask is answered. Doesn't do you a bit of good to have it unless you do it. It just intensifies your guilt. Because only the one who does it is justified. And that's a judicial verdict there. Are you ready for the second question? Here it comes. Now, this is the question asked by the Gentile or the pagan or the one who didn't have the law. He's going to say, now, wait a minute. Now, wait a minute. We never had the law. And if we never had the law, how in the world can we be condemned for not obeying it? Fair question? Can you condemn somebody for not obeying the written word? I mean, after all, in Romans 4:15, it says, where no law is, there is no transgression. And in Romans 5:13, it says, for until the law, sin was in the world, but sin is not imputed when there is no law. And in Romans 7:7, what shall we say then? Is the law sin? God forbid. Nay, I had not known sin but by the law. So if there is no transgression when there's no law, and there's no knowledge of sin when there's no law, how can we be responsible when we don't have the written law? And a lot of people ask that question. Does God hold people responsible who have never heard the written law of God? Let's find out the answer. Verse 14. For when the heathen, or pagan, Gentiles, ethne, who have not the law, that is the written law now, keep that in mind, the written law, they don't have that. When they do by nature the things contained in the law, these having not the law are a law unto themselves, who show the work of the law written in their hearts, their conscience also bearing witness, and their thoughts the meanwhile accusing or else excusing one another. Now, what is he saying? He's saying simply this. You do not have to have the written law to be responsible. For you have a law within you, manifest in your behavior, manifest in your conscience, and manifest in your thinking patterns. Let's bow in prayer. Father, we know that someday the light of divine judgment will throw its beams to illuminate the remotest universe. We know that at that point souls will face the reality of judgment. They will walk, as it were, down a hall of mirrors where every act of their earthly life on all sides is seen and re-seen, and they'll be judged. Father, we thank you that in Jesus Christ we never need to face that day, because there is therefore now no judgment, no condemning judgment to them who are in Christ Jesus.
1: You're listening to Grace to You, the Bible teaching ministry of John MacArthur. John's current study is called Without Excuse. Well, friend, even though we're now into the fall season, north of the equator at least, it may still feel a bit like summer where you are. And for a lot of us, summer brings back memories of summer camp. Well, you might be surprised to know that summer camps, Christian summer camps in particular, played a big role in John MacArthur's pastoral training before he came to Grace Church. Here's how John explained it.
2: I grew up in a church. My dad was a pastor, and church camp was a staple part of life. I went to church camp from the earliest recollections that I have as a little elementary kid, and I remember being overwhelmed at some of the messages that were given in camp. I remember the intensity of being preached at several times a day for a 6 or 7 day period. And I remember that the Lord worked on my heart in that environment. And then as I got a little older, high school, college, I was involved in camp as well in my student years, and the Lord used many of those events to have a dramatic impact on my life under the preaching of the Word of God and thinking seriously about my own commitment to Christ. But my most intense experience with camp came after I graduated from seminary, and I began to speak at youth camps. And I mean, when I say speak at youth camp, I might be at a youth camp for 2.5 months in summer, speaking to a different group of young people every week through that summer period. I did that in summer camps for, I think, about 9 years. Even into the early years of pastoring at Grace Church, I did a lot of youth camps. And that was a critical part of my training as a young man, and I found it a fertile area of ministry among young people because of the intensity of exposure to the Word of God and the opportunity to be counseled 24/7 in that kind of spiritual environment. It's a healthy thing.
3: Right. And friend, a great reminder there that whether you're young or old, at summer camp or sitting in a pew, biblical preaching has the power to transform you. 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Now for John MacArthur, I'm Phil Johnson, inviting you back for another half hour of Unleashing God's Truth, one verse at a time, on the next Grace to You.
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4: The authority of the gospel rests not upon the insights of human beings or the theological constructs of any human institution. 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So the good news that was proclaimed by Jesus is in the first instance the good news of God. It is God's message.
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0: We acknowledge the land we're standing and we broadcast on, the land of the Wurundjeri people of the Kulin Nation, and we pay our respects to the elders, past, present, and future.
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3: Good morning, I'm Lee Harrison. Interest rates may rise to their highest level in 15 years when the Reserve Bank hands down its decision this afternoon. Michael Packey reports.
4: The RBA board, which sets monetary policy, will wrap up its two-day meeting with analysts tipping the official cash rate will rise 25 basis points, taking it to 4.6%, its highest level since 2011. The potential hike comes as inflation remains stubbornly high, and the Reserve Bank says its only lever to get it down is to push up interest rates. Knowing it'll cop some of the blame, the Albanese government has taken a preemptive strike, blaming the conflict in the Middle East for the inflation problem. Michael Packey reporting.
3: The five men arrested in an alleged plot to attack a UK airbase used by US forces have been released on bail. The men, all UK nationals in their 20s who live in London, were arrested on suspicion of terror offences near RAF Fairford on Sunday. The head of UK counter-terrorism policing, Assistant Commissioner Lawrence Taylor, says the investigation is far from over.
5: The five men who were arrested are being released on police bail this afternoon. This does not mean that the investigation is over. They are subject to stringent conditions on their movement and contact with others. They absolutely remain under investigation.
3: A man's been charged over using a drone for surveillance as part of a murder plot in Sydney's southwest. The 18-year-old has been charged with conspiring to murder, a drone-related offence, and other charges. A 19-year-old and 28-year-old remain before the courts. The Federal Greens are searching for their second leader in just over 12 months. Chelsea Bowden reports.
6: Larissa Waters took over the top job for the Greens in May last year, replacing Adam Bandt after he lost his lower house seat. She told the party room last night she's stepping down to focus on her health. The Queensland senator has been managing a pre-existing kidney disease, but says her condition has worsened over recent months. A party room meeting will be held this week to decide on the next leader. Senator Waters says she plans to return to Parliament in her role as a senator once her health improves. Chelsea Bowden reporting.
3: Landmarks across the country will light up blue today for Police Remembrance Day. Special services will also be held nationwide to honour officers who've lost their lives in the line of duty, along with the families left behind. Virgin Australia is being accused of blaming weather as a cover for cabin crew shortages. More than 40 flights were cancelled across the weekend as football fans flew in and out of Melbourne. It's estimated as many as 30,000 passengers were impacted by either cancellations or delays. And we're keeping hold of our mobile phones for longer. Data from Vodafone shows the number of customers continuing to use a phone that's at least 4 years old has doubled since 2021. This is Air National News. The Roosters remain hopeful Connor Watson will take his place in the NRL Grand Final against Newcastle. The veteran utility and former Knight is in doubt after suffering a concussion against the Dolphins. Halfback Sam Walker is backing Watson to be there on Sunday night.
7: I spoke to him. He's in really good spirits. He's pulled up after it okay. You wouldn't really know he's even had a head knock. So he's all sticking along well, and fingers crossed, yeah, everything goes smoothly this week and he'll put himself in the best position to be able to hopefully play on Sunday.
3: As Chris Fagan weighs up his future as Brisbane coach, speculation is already growing over who could eventually replace him. Geelong coach and former Lion Chris Scott is one name being floated despite being contracted through until the end of the 2029 season. Geelong great Joel Selwood, who won two premierships under Scott at the Cats, says there could be merit in the idea.
8: Old Brisbane player, has obviously a great record up there, does love the sun too. I would find it hard to believe that he'd walk away from the Geelong side that he's built up. You know, he's just rebuilt them again.
3: And in golf, the US has come from behind to win an 11th straight President's Cup. The internationals will get a chance to break the drought at Melbourne's Kingston Heath in 2028. Australian Independent Radio News.
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1: It is 5 minutes past seven, and currently in the outer east of Melbourne, it is 11. Today, partly cloudy. We'll have northerly winds and expecting a lovely spring temperature of 24. Cloudy conditions continue tomorrow. We'll have a medium chance of showers later in the day. Again, we're expecting 24 after a minimum of 15. Mount Dandenong today is expecting to reach 19. And out in the valley, Yarra Glen, just 23. Thursday, rain, 23. Showers on Friday, 16. Just a shower or two Saturday, 17. And we'll see the sun on Sunday, and 19. Good morning. 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
9: Hello, breakfast.
1: Yes, hello, breakfast. It is Tuesday, and you're with Julia for Tuesday Breakfast Program. We've got lots of memories, lots of new stuff coming your way, and even a little bit of continental just to stir into the mix and make it a little bit more variety for you this morning. We're going to start off with a track from 1969. It is by Dusty Springfield, joined with Tom Springfield.

Dusty Springfield joined with Tom Springfield there, and Morning, Please Don't Come. You know, when you're having a great night, you really want the night to last, but it doesn't happen, does it? Now, the Victorian Folk Music Club, they're presenting their next concert night on the 13th of October. The guest there will be Enda Kenny, and if you haven't caught that particular artist, you're in for a treat. They are a witty, intelligent songwriter and presenting a brilliant night's entertainment. So just the sort of thing to pop out and enjoy. 13th of October, as I said, it's at the Ringwood East Senior Citizens Hall in Lawrence Grove, Ringwood East. Starts at 7:45 in the evening, finishes around 10. Now, it is from $11 to $15, depending whether you are a member or not. And so if you would like some more information about the Victorian Folk Music Club or this next concert coming up, the number to ring is 0411 750 462. So I'll give you the number again for the Victorian Folk Music Club, 0411 750 462. And speaking of phone numbers, don't forget, folks, we are restricted. Things happen. And you can't always control them, can you? And we are a fabulous technical team at Radio Eastern working their little bottoms off to get it all fixed for us. And we appreciate all of the efforts. And we are

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2: Yes, indeed. And I am taking you way back now, way, way back. Going back to the 50s, actually, with this one.

0: from 1962, Gene Pitney for you there. What a classic for the period, wasn't it? My Heart, Your Heart. And before that, Elvis from the late 50s, So Glad You're Mine. 16 minutes past seven, and just a quick check of the Vic Roads website for you. There was a major multi-collision on the Western Ring Road heading towards Altona, or, you know, sort of towards the airport way. And that is still showing that it is impacting on traffic, so just be aware. It's near the Pasco Vale Road off-ramp, so that would give you an indication if you're used to travelling that way. And a lot of people from this eastern suburbs do use that as a means to get to the airport. And Monash Freeway, there is a tow truck allocation there, as there is in Hoddle Street. So things are popping up, folks, so just be aware. School holidays, so the traffic might be, well, you could say a little bit easier, but we travelled through the city yesterday and it certainly wasn't any easier. The bank up was still there. So just be aware. And public transport, they are showing everything green today. So at the moment, no, impediments to your travel. Something like that anyway. Okay, we are moving on. Now, I took you way, way back, and this time I'm going to bring you so far forward. Not quite this week, but certainly last week. This particular track is a new single released by John Williamson, as I said, released last week. Tells the story that many Australians will know just all too well, won't we? Hot, dry winds, they bring drought conditions, and they bring the threat of bushfires. So we're going to have a listen to John Williamson's September Wind.
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Hello everyone, this is Diane Coombs, and you're about to hear a track from my Ripples album, which is called Rocket Science. Hope you enjoy it. Bye.

0: We had Diane Coombs. She was joined by Alan Caswell there. It was written by Alan Caswell and Angus Gill. It's called Rocket Science. Before that, John Williamson with his latest release for you called September Wind. Any of the more recent releases, you can source them wherever you get your music from. Not always go out and buy a CD nowadays, is it? It's all streaming services. So, yep, they are out there, folks. So just have a bit of a look. You'll find them for sure.
1: Hi, I'm Kim Dennison with today's Cooking Hints. Did you ever wonder what to use when a recipe calls for shortening? Shortening is usually used in making pastry, dough and batters. You may use butter, margarine, salad and cooking oil, and solid vegetable fat such as Crisco. You may also use drippings. But remember, this may make a difference in the flavour of your pastry. And did you know that adding a little sugar to the batter of pancakes and waffles will make them brown more quickly? Never overcook your vegetables. Overcooking will cause them to lose flavour, texture and vitamins. And you can place a raw potato in salty soup. The potato will absorb the extra salt. With today's Cooking Hints, I'm Kim Dennison.
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0: Yes, thank you, Joel. It certainly is variety. And variety is amongst our community service notices too. And I can tell you the Palm Grove Preschool is going to be celebrating their 80th anniversary coming up on the 10th of October. And over the afternoon, you'll be able to look at all of those historical photos, the artifacts. There'll be a time capsule station, craft activities, not to forget fairy floss and popcorn, all available on the day. The official opening of their new community library will be, unveiled, I suppose, is how you'd put it, wouldn't it? And that was built by the Kilsyth Men's Shed, funded through the Yarra Rangers Council. There's going to be a special performance by the current Palm Grove children. There'll be a silent auction, and MPs are going to be in attendance, as is the mayor. So certainly an afternoon full of entertainment and celebration for their 80th anniversary. And being around for 80 years, there'll be lots of you out there that have been benefiting from that preschool. So go along, celebrate with them. Saturday, 10th of October, starts at 2, finishes around 5. Now, if you would like some more information, or you might have some memorabilia that they don't have, well, give Samantha a call. Samantha's number is 97254502. So that's the Palm Grove Preschool Centre, their 80th anniversary celebrations. Samantha's got all the details, 97254502. We're going to hear from Glenn Shorrock now. Well, I suppose there's lots of memory, romance and glow of an era long gone. And, of course, reminiscing is what we do to bring it back to memory. This is a live recording that was taken out at Taylor's Lake Hotel during a performance, and it's Glenn Shorrock reminiscing.

0: That track's called So Far. It's by a singer from South Australia called Frank Ferguson. A little bit of wanting to rewrite the past with that track, wasn't it? Glenn Shorrock before that was reminiscing. Sherbrooke Art Society's next exhibition is going to be their spring show. Sunday, the 20th of September, was when it opened, and it will be running until the 16th of October. There'll be lots of paintings from the members and, of course, lots for you to see and enjoy. And, of course, visitors always welcome at the gallery, and that is at the Sherbrooke Art Society, 62 Monbulk Road in Belgrave. Now, the gallery is only open from Friday to Monday, from 11 a.m. in the morning until 3 in the afternoon. So as I said, it's already open, and the 16th of October is when it's going to be wound up. So you've got another couple of weeks to go. You can go to the website, of course, sherbrookegallery.com, and you'll be able to find some more information there. So the Sherbrooke Art Society, 62 Monbulk Road in Belgrave.
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0: Yes, thank you, Dee. We are just a quick check-up on Vic Roads and tow truck allocations, Hoddle Street, Victoria Street, Monash Freeway, and even St Kilda Road. But the Western Ring Road is the problem this morning heading out towards the airport. There is that incident at around Pasco Vale Road. So it doesn't say that the road's blocked, but those flashing lights will certainly bring the speeds down. So just be aware of that, folks. Public transport, everything is showing green for you. This particular group is called the Perigeans, Australian surf music band, creating all original music from their base and main inspiration, the Noosa Eastern Beaches. If you've been up there, you will know where it's coming from. It's called Summer's Coming.

0: That's called Reach for Your Own Star. That's Rod Sherwin. And I think they're from the Queensland area. But anyway, so just original song from them. As I said, Reach for Your Star, not Your Own Star, Your Star. Before that, the Perigeans, and Summer's Coming. Not an abundance of lyrics, was it? But sounds good anyway. We are 14 minutes away from news and sport for you at 8 o'clock. If you're wondering what to wear, we're already... Maybe it's too early in the morning. We've jumped up 3 degrees since I first sat in this chair, and so we will reach those mid-20s today.
1: Hi everyone, I'm Richard the Renovator on Radio Eastern 98.1 FM with today's helpful home hint. Have you ever had a hole in your flooring or timber work caused by a knot that has fallen out? I always keep on hand a collection of various diameter pieces of dowel, and these are easily bought at your local hardware. Fit the size dowel into the hole that is the most tightest and glue into place. Leave a section of dowel protruding from the hole and wait till it's dry, then using a sharp handsaw, cut off the excess and sand smooth. The only issue with this repair will be the colour, but it is certainly better than a black knot or even just the hole. Till next time, this is Richard the Renovator.
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0: Yep, that's for sure. Vic Roads advise that there is a tow truck allocation to the Eastern Freeway, and that is near the Chandler Highway area. So be aware, folks, that that will have flashing lights in that particular part, and the traffic flowing into the city with the show and the different activities for school holidays. It is getting quite busy, so just be aware you could face some delays.

James Blundell, he released that back in 2009, Running Down the Sun. Before that, Judy Stone and 4,003,221 Tears From Now. 6 minutes to eight, we'll get a couple of more tracks in for you. I've got one by Bev Harrell for you, and it's called What Am I Doing Here For You? But after that, I have a new instrumental from Lindsay Waddington. He was joined by Brendan Radford and some additional friends from around Australia. And this new track is called It's a Circus. So, yes, what a circus. Let's have a listen, first of all, to Bev Harrell. And then we'll enjoy Lindsay Waddington taking us into the news.

0: Lovely track there by Jason Carruthers, just released this week, Standing in My Way. We're 9 minutes past eight, and I can tell you the Baronia View Club are having their next meeting on Friday, the 16th of October. They have a guest speaker on the day, Anne Wisham, or Wisham, and she's going to talk about poems and stories. So lots and lots of interesting things there from Anne. They'll be having their trading table, their bookstall and raffle as per usual. And of course, all of the proceeds go towards the Smith family's Educating for Disadvantaged Children. If you might be interested, they are always open to welcome new members. So why not have a bit of a think about this one? Baronia View Club, meeting at the Eastwood Golf Club, Liverpool Road in Kilsyth. The meeting is on the 16th of October, as I said, starts at 11:30 in the morning. If you want to stay for the lunch, there is a $30 at your own cost for the two-course meal. Now, all the details and information about the club itself, you need to have a chat with Judith. The number for Judith is 9764 8602. So I'll give you that number again for Judith, 9764 8602.
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on one of the inbound lanes, it is closed, and you need to be aware it. The others are open, but you're down to 40 in that particular area. Lots and lots of little tow trucks showing up. At the moment, I have got 11 little things. No, make that 13. So there you go, folks. They're not major thoroughfares, but it just shows things are happening out there. Let's go to the first of our continental selections for today. We have Vera Wolle, or Wolle. She's a Swiss Schlager singer from the town of Will. She began her musical career in 1964, performing alongside her sister under the name of the Pony Sisters. 1968, the sisters joined a reformed lineup of the influential Swiss rock and beat band Les Sauterelles. So we're going to have a listen to this track by Vera. And you'll know the music. Put a little love in your heart.

Yes, and I think it's translated as All Theory in the actual title, but we know that particular track, don't we? Second in the Continental selection this morning is by a performer by the name of Helmut Lotti, a Belgian singer-songwriter performing several styles and several languages. Once he was an Elvis impersonator, and he sung in Afrikaans, he spoke in Latino, crossed in the 90s to classical music. He was actually diagnosed with autism as an adult, and he now I think he works as an ambassador for UNICEF. So we're going to have a listen to this particular track. I think translated it says In the Heart, but we certainly know the music, Fly Me to the Moon.

0: Helmut Lotti and translated In the Heart, but of course the music we're familiar with, aren't we? We are fast approaching 20 minutes past 8, and I can tell you the Cranbourne Friends of the Royal Botanic Gardens are inviting you to a plant sale. What an opportunity. It's being held at the gardens itself. They've got a large variety of Australian native plants available, and the list is on their website. So if you want to just check it out, that's where you need to go. The sale will be near the kiosk at the northern end of the Australian garden. So just look for the red banners they've got flying there, and you will find this plant sale. Fabulous opportunity. Saturday the 10th and Sunday the 11th of October, so of course coming up, put it on the diary. Starts at 10 in the morning and finishes around 4 on both days. Royal Botanic Gardens Victoria can be found at the corner of, Bolaro Road and Botanic Drive in Cranbourne. So have a look for this one, folks. Pop it on the diary. 10th and 11th of October from 10 in the morning at the Royal Botanic Gardens in Bolaro and Botanic Drive, Cranbourne. Great opportunity. And they'd be so healthy, those plants.
1: Here are today's Did You Know. The Scottish use 42.1 words to describe snow. Polar bears can swim between 50 to 300 kilometres. And did you know a giraffe's tongue can be up to 50 centimetres long? And cows don't enjoy listening to country music. That was today's Did You Know?
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0: I've got a release for you now. Came out in May this year, so quite recently. Johnny Chester joined with Normie Rowe for this, and they were here for the beer.

Yeah, bops along that one, doesn't it? 24 minutes past eight, and I think before we get to hear the Victorian news, I might put in another Elvis for you. Beautiful track from Elvis called If I Can Dream.

0: Isn't that a beautiful track? And the power of the voice. And just chatting with Rob, who was keeping me company in here this morning, and he could sing a phone book, and I agree with that, Rob. Absolutely. Fabulous voice. Regardless of people turning their nose up at being old-fashioned, doesn't matter. We just enjoy it anyway. It is fast approaching 8:30.
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2: This is Air News Victoria. I'm Lee Harrison. Police are investigating a series of violent carjackings in Melbourne's West. Kiara Parker reports.
3: A group of six armed male offenders, all riding motorcycles, have targeted three motorcycle riders at West Footscray. Earlier this month, a man was surrounded by the group when he was boxed in. The 40-year-old was assaulted and had his bike stolen. It was found burnt out in Wyndham Vale. Around 10 minutes after that attack, another rider was struck with a wrench while being pulled off his bike. Later that evening on Sunshine Road, it's believed the same group approached a female motorcycle rider. The 27-year-old was seriously injured after she was punched, kicked, hit with a baton and tasered. CCTV from that incident has been released as police try to identify the riders involved in the crime spree. Kiara Parker, Melbourne.
2: Two teenagers have been charged following a fire that destroyed a business in Tullamarine early yesterday morning. Two teens were arrested after a chase in Roxburgh Park. The 16-year-old and 18-year-old, who was on bail at the time, have since been charged with a number of offences and will face court today. A Melbourne court is expected to approve a $125 million settlement for COVID lockdowns today. Brian Wilson has the details.
4: The COVID lockdowns caused by using untrained private security at Victoria's quarantine hotels resulted in around 800 deaths and saw many businesses shattered. Government ministers and senior bureaucrats all dodged responsibility, chanting the line of then Premier Daniel Andrews.
5: I cannot recall that.
4: The government has agreed to settle a class action for $125 million, compensating affected businesses for the stage 3 and 4 lockdowns that occurred following the bungled quarantine operation. Registered businesses who are forced to shut down completely can expect payments of up to $5,000. The government, however, is still yet to apologise. Brian Wilson, Melbourne.
2: The state government's been slammed for using decade-old road crash data when assessing the safety risks posed by potholes. TAC internal briefing documents reportedly advised Minister Steve Demopoulos last month that road defects rarely caused serious road accidents. But the Herald Sun reports the advice was based on a study conducted between 2014 and 2016. The study's lead researcher says population growth and heavier vehicles have since changed road conditions and fresh data is needed. To sport now, the Lions Premiership party continues today with thousands of fans expected in Brisbane. It's as coach Chris Fagan is continuing to weigh up his future. His mum, Beth, says he's done enough.
6: I think as a mum, I think it's probably time that he retired from coaching. He won't give up. You'll have to be involved with football somehow. But I think it's time he gave up coaching.
2: Meanwhile, Will Ashcroft has become just the second player in history to win back-to-back Gary Ayres Awards as the coach's player of the finals. And former Manchester City manager Roberto Mancini says the club's financial breaches during his time aren't his concern. City's been found guilty of a majority of the 115 charges brought against the club. It's alleged Mancini had a double contract. This is Air News Victoria.
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0: Yes, indeed. And Rob's been chatting to me about the program today. You are in for an absolute treat. Really interesting guest that Rob's got coming in by the name of Don Williams. Now, Don has written a book on the history of the Catalina flying boat and the role that it played in the RAAF during World War II. So you have a listen in today and hear all about that, and even some information about where to get the book, I think, because it would be so interesting. Storytelling in Song. Now, this came about because of an incident at a Canadian drugstore, or milk bar as we know them, and it happened on Remembrance Day in 1999. Terry Kelly wrote the song. It's called A Pittance of Time. So great storytelling for today. Plenty of chat, plenty of updates, and those dad jokes that, you know, you can grizzle and you can cringe and you can do whatever you like, but I guarantee you, you've still got a smile on your face with the dad jokes. 25 minutes to nine. Let's get back to some music for you. This one came out, I think, around about 1967. It is by the Australian James Taylor Move. So let's have a listen. It's called Magic Eyes.

Suzanne Prentice for you, the New Zealand performer there. The Four Strong Winds, I think it was originally back in 63, but Suzanne's cover is on her Country Dreams album, and that was released in 2011. Before that, we did have the James Taylor Move with Magic Eyes. 19 minutes away from news and sport for you, and then the wonderful Bandwidth program coming your way after the news and sport. Boronia Road are showing a tow truck allocation just near the overpass there, the EastLink. So just be aware, it's not blocking the road, but those disruptions will be in place. And the major disruption or major delay is showing still on the upfield line. That delay is a 20-minute delay. Now, it's in the Royal Park area, so that could impact people heading for connections on that line. So just be aware of that, folks. It is in progress at the moment and has not been rectified. And we've been saying for a while our phones are not able to be used, but the SMS is, and Ellie has used the SMS. Good morning, Ellie. Lovely to have you with us. And if you would like to use the SMS and send a message through, it's very easy. The number is 0485 866 981. Pop that into your contacts as Radio Eastern. And then whenever you want to pop a message through to us, just select that particular number and it is easy. Pop down what you want. For you now, we have got a track. Very hard to actually introduce it. I'd say, Well, never mind. Have a listen. This is Python Lee Jackson.

And then we have The Twilights and What's Wrong With The Way I Live. Python Lee Jackson before that, and well, how many ums there were, and that takes us back a bit. Okay, we are fast approaching the end of the program for today, and a time for me to make a smooth switch around with Rob for the next couple of hours. So, folks, it is all on a change of just a little bit of grease on the seat, and we slip one out, slip one in, and share the one studio. So it's been an interesting exercise. We've done it before. We do it again. As long as you don't realise the changeovers, then life is doing well. Okay, I love this one by Guy Mitchell. This is going way, way back, but it describes Julia. So this, I suppose, could be my anthem. Thank you for your company today, folks. Thank you for your messages. Love to hear from you. We're going to go out with this one by Guy Mitchell. Then we'll be followed on by one of our local performers, John Addison, and Another Time, Another Place. Then, if there's enough time, Bruce Rollins will serenade you off to the news. Thank you for your company, folks. We'll do it again next week, and we will be driving here in the dark instead of daylight, because next Sunday, daylight saving kicks in. So spring is forward. Don't forget that, folks. Spring forward. Daylight saving next Sunday.

Well, thanks, Jules, for another great start to Tuesday. She plays some terrific music, great variety, and we had a nice swap over from one to the other. So thanks, Jules, for that, for making it nice and easy for me. Well, good morning and welcome to Bandwidth. I'm your host, Rob Iles, and I'll be with you until 12 today. Now, we've got an interesting interview today. At 10:30, I'll be chatting with Don Williams, who has written a book about the Catalina flying boat and its history during World War II in the RAAF. And it's a bit of an unsung hero, this plane. And, Don's book is very interesting. A lot of history, and as someone who is interested in military history, a lot of stuff there that I didn't know. So I'm looking forward to listening to Don speak about this. I suppose you could almost call it the ugly duckling of the Air Force, but what a job it did. It really, really did. I do have plenty of great music this morning, including my, I'm calling it the 60 zone. We're going to slow down for that after 11 o'clock. And my storytelling and song today, which came about when the singer-songwriter Terry Kelly witnessed a very ordinary incident in a drugstore on the 11th of November in 1999, and this was in Canada, but I'll explain all about it at the time. And if you want to give us an SMS, because we're still having phone fun, shall I call it? It's in the fun in quotes. 0485 866 981. Well, let's start the program today with a song by Angry Anderson, who's bound for glory himself after just passing away. And we had the Brisbane Lions on Saturday. They went for glory in those last 4 minutes and got over the line in one of the most remarkable grand finals that I've witnessed. And it was something else, wasn't it?

That's a song by American recording artist Matthew Wilder, Break My Stride, that came out in 1983. And it was the lead single from his debut album, I Don't Speak the Language. It became a major worldwide hit single for him in late 83 and spring of 84, reaching numbers 5 and 2 on the US Billboard Hot 100 and Cashbox Top 100. And we opened the program with the now late great Angry Anderson, Bound for Glory. It came out in 1990 as the lead single from Anderson's studio album Blood from Stone, and it peaked at number 11 on the ARIA charts. I remember the one and only grand final that was ever played at Waverley. There was Angry in the Batmobile going around the ground singing Bound for Glory. That's one of those memories. It was so chintzy. You never forget it. You never forget it. It's 17 minutes past nine here on Bandwidth with Rob Iles. Now, Mission to the Moon takes you on a captivating journey with three quirky acrobatic astronauts blending circus artistry, clowning and real space science. And this is inspired by NASA's upcoming Artemis program, which will see humans once again set foot on the moon. And this show imagines jugglers defying gravity.

0: and tumbling among the stars. With a mix of classic circus skills, laughter and exciting space facts, Mission to the Moon offers a fresh, imaginative take on our fascination with space. And this will be at the Knox Community Arts Centre in Bayswater this Thursday, the 1st of October. 1st of October, blimey, Teddy. And it'll be on two times through the day, 11 a.m. and 2 p.m. Now, the ticket costs are $22, concession or child $20, a family of four as $68. Now, you can email them arts@knox.vic.gov.au, which might be pushing it a bit if you're looking for an answer, but you can call the Knox Community Arts Centre team on 9729 7287. 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
2: We all know the dangers of using faulty appliances and equipment when it comes to electric shock, but they also start fires. Frayed extension cords, overloaded power points, and faulty electrical appliances are all potential fire starters. If in doubt, either have the equipment checked by a qualified tradesperson or destroy it so it can't be used by other people. Don't be shocked into action. Recognise the risks and protect your family from fire.
0: Okay, it's 19 minutes past nine and it's time for the first few dad jokes of the day. And, I'm getting them from all sorts of sources now. Thank you, Roxanne. Now, did anyone lose a stack of $20 bills with a rubber band around it? Here's the good news. I found the rubber band. Oh, dear, dear. Now, if you drive a Subaru backwards, what are you? You are a bus. Oh, think about that one, dear. And did you hear about the Italian chef that died? He passed away.

great visual images there of Paul Kelly. And I'll be walking across the bridge to the MCG on Friday when I go to have my volunteer shift at the Australian Sports Museum. Come in and have a look sometime. It's fantastic. It genuinely is. If you're feeling a bit footloose, that is.

That's Skyhooks and Carlton, When the Sun Sets Over Carlton, or Lygon Street Limbo, What Do You Like? And of course, yeah, it is 28 minutes before 10 o'clock. Said he, come on, Rob, get your head together. Of course. And good morning to Maureen. Thank you. I saw you send a message to Jules and I before the end of Jules's program. I hope you've enjoyed the joke so far. I know Roxanne certainly enjoys the joke. So thank you for your support there, Roxy. It's always great. And good morning to Brendan. How are you, my friend? Hope you are having a good day today. Of course you are. It's a great day in Brendan world nearly every day. So, yeah, you have a great one, my friend. Right. Domesticity is a beautiful, heartwarming show that will touch you where you live, at home. It's built around a stunning cycle of deeply personal songs about marriage, babies, love, tolerance, decency, and the complexity of modern life. It is a sublime study of tenderness and vulnerability. Backed by some of Australia's most sensitive musicians, Fred Smith brings his trademark subtlety, wit, and observation to bear on the quiet struggles in our lives, the houses we live in, the children we raise, and the marriages we hope to sustain. These songs will resonate long after the gig has been and gone. And it will be on Friday week, the 9th of October, at the Knox Community Arts Centre in Bayswater at 7:30. Now, if you want more details, including ticket prices, you can call 9729 7287. 9729 7287. Yes, I think we sometimes underestimate that relationships, marriages, family life, absolutely everything takes work. It just doesn't happen. So sounds like it could be a very interesting night to enjoy and savour and probably learn from. Why do bees have sticky hair? Well, may you ask? Because they use honeycombs. It's a darn good life, really, isn't it? I went into a bookshop to buy some books about turtles. Hardbacks? Asked the shop assistant. Yes, I replied, and they have little heads too. My teachers told me I'd never amount to much since I procrastinate too much. I told them, just you wait, just you wait. And what type of present can't be beat? Well, a broken drum. Feeling like a bit of exercise? How about a bit of Merd Benton and 20 Flight Rock?

And that is Merv Benton there. And, of course, that song was originally recorded way back in 1956 for the film The Girl Can't Help It by Eddie Cochran. So, but it was our Merv Benton singing it there. I hope you enjoyed that. And it is 22 minutes before 10 o'clock. News, sport and weather updates at 10. We will have storytelling in song. I say it's an interesting song with an interesting story. And at 10:30, I will have Don Williams in talking about it's the history of the Catalina flying boat and its service in the RAAF in World War II. So it's an interesting story to share. I hope you will stay with me for that. One of the great English bands is the Moody Blues. And in 1970, they released an album called A Question of Balance, which was their sixth album. And the album reached number one in the UK and number three in the United States. And one of the great songs that came off that was a song called And the Tide Rushes In.

0: That's the Moody Blues there from A Question of Balance. And The Tide Rushes In. Nice song, isn't it? You know, I suppose we can be considered guilty of playing maybe the best known tracks off a lot of albums and things like that, but there's a lot of hidden gems amongst the albums that you appreciate. You hear them and you think, yeah, that's a good piece of music or a good song, nice lyrics or something. And I'm sort of trying to play a little bit wider like that rather than just the best known ones, though the best known ones are enjoyable, let's be honest. It's nice to share those other tracks with you. Oh, I'm rabbiting on a bit today, aren't I? It's 17 and a half minutes before 10, and the Maroondah Symphony Orchestra is coming together with the Yarra Valley Singers, Essendon Chorale Society and Singularity to bring you Handel's Messiah, one of the most iconic works of choral orchestral composition. And the concert will take place on Sunday the 15th of November at 2:30 p.m. at the George Wood Performing Arts Centre at Yarra Valley Grammar. The general tickets are $35. Concession tickets are $30. And school-aged children are free. But you must book for the tickets, obviously, so to guarantee that you get a seat. Come and see the culmination of the hard work, dedication and practice from these fantastic groups. For more information, I suggest you go to the website, which is Maroondah Symphony, that's all one word there, maroondahsymphony.org.au. And the George Wood Performing Arts Centre is at Yarra Valley Grammar, which is in Kalinda Road there in, I suppose you'd almost call it Warren Wood or Croydon. Sunday the 15th of November, 2:30, and I'll give you a number to ring. 9018 6355.
1: 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Have you ever thought of growing melons? Watermelons, rock melons, honeydew melons. They're all easy to grow and great to eat. All you need is a bit of space and a sunny spot to dig a hole. Add some manure and backfill with soil. Then plant in 4 or 5 seeds. In a week when they're up, pick the healthier seedlings to keep and pull out the weak ones. Next, pinch out the growing tips of your young seedlings, as this will encourage side shoots, which means bushier plants and more fruit. Keep your plants just moist. In 12 weeks, you can start harvesting your melons. 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
0: Thank you, Graham. Always very sound advice there, isn't there? I'll just slip you another couple of dad jokes. Eh? I don't want to wear you out. Don't want you laughing too much and splitting your sides and having to sew yourself back together. Yes. What do you get when you cross a snowman with a vampire? Frostbite. And no one's friends with Dracula because he's such a pain in the neck. Eric Bogle writes a lovely song, and he also writes some funny ones, but this time he's writing one about and singing about birds of a feather.

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1: Eric Bagel, yeah, one of the best. And we're going to have a country song from Tyler Childers in just a moment. And Sing Me a Hank Song.
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0: Hope you've been there clicking your fingers to that one. 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
1: I think I'm too much in love.